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1: In this update, a Whanganui police officer has been suspended on full pay, accused of tipping off suspected drug dealers about planned search warrants. Senior Constable Peter Gray is facing multiple charges, including drug possession, and is due back in court in October. Auckland Mayor Wayne Brown says he doesn't accept a finding that he brought the council into disrepute by describing an RNZ worker as looking like a Muslim terrorist.
2: I have a sense of humour, which not everybody has, unfortunately, and I didn't realise that that was a problem.
1: Auckland City Rail Link finally opens on Sunday, wrapping up a decade of construction on the country's biggest transport project ever, with new underground stations and tunnels. Kiwi Rail's Peter Reedy.
3: The metro performance now is the best it's been for a decade. We have done about 10 years' work in the last 18 months.
1: And there were 12 food safety investigations into the government's school lunches scheme between late November and May. Labour's Ginny Anderson says a brownie was reported to contain unknown foreign matter, possibly packaging.
4: How are parents meant to have any confidence in the quality of food that they're being given?
1: In sport, Warriors coach Andrew Webster's getting tips from all angles ahead of their clash with the Dolphins, including ideas on fixing the side's edge defence. After conceding 16 tries in three games, the Waz coach says some armchair advice has come his way.
5: My uncle said, I'm going to get a bit of rope and tie him to the fence so he stays on the wing. Our middles are saying, well, we should help there. Our edges are saying should help there. So we're all in it together.
1: And LIV Golf has filed for bankruptcy protection in the US while they reorganise operations. Contracted players will likely be free to quit as a result, but may have to chase any unpaid deals through the courts. That's your news feed. I'm Bryn Rudkin. The Hits, Taranaki weather mainly fine, but cloud returning tonight. We've got westerly winds and 9 the overnight low. Got a few showers tomorrow, more persistent in the afternoon. Westerly winds and 14 degrees. Mainly fine on Friday, but a few showers in the afternoon.
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1: The Hits proudly welcomes Olivia Dean.
0: This would just be amazing. We want to get you and a loved one to Olivia Dean for her sold-out Western Spring show, Gwyneth. Hello, welcome.
2: Hello, welcome. Thank you.
0: No problem. You're in the draw.
2: Thank you very much for Hits.
0: Now, you are so overdue for a concert. The last concert you went to was in 1976 for Dire Straits, and you missed the concert because you got stuck in traffic.
2: Yeah, that was the Pink Floyd one.
0: You must have been a spring chicken, Gwyneth.
2: Yeah, way back then.
0: Oh, amazing. Okay, well, I so hope this goes your way. Do not miss it, though. Do not get stuck in traffic if it comes your way this Friday, okay?
2: I won't. Thank you.
0: There's no problem. Good luck. And, yeah, if you want to get yourself into the draw, 5 o'clock with Maddie and PJ is the next chance. All the details, thehits.co.nz. It's Rihanna on The Hits.

0: Happy hump day. Maddie and PJ back with you this afternoon. And we want to know, did you combine a holiday with another family? And how did it go? What happened? Text through to 4487.
1: Plus, we've been giving her a hard time all week about her new necklace purchase. So a fashion expert is weighing in on PJ's questionable choice.
0: We'll see you from 3 on the hit.

You're on the hits. Well, another stupid world record in the Guinness World Records goes to a British woman who devoured a ginormous burrito in just over 30 seconds. And now she's got a Guinness World Record. I mean, when do we stop? When do we stop and say, that's enough records? It's that.

0: You're on the heads. Hayley with you. We have a really, really big game of rugby this weekend. Sunday morning, All Blacks taking on Springboks, the final of their South African tour. Ironically, they're in Baltimore in the USA. I think there was some type of sponsorship thing there. We have won one game. Springboks have won two. They are such a good team, the Springboks, at the moment. Last game, they were incredible, as much as it pains me to say that. But it's a much better viewing time now because of USA time with ours. So you can watch at 9 a.m. on Sunday morning, which I kind of love. That's a great time to watch a good game of rugby. Hopefully it goes our way. I'm a bit nervous, actually. Coming up, Stella Lefty, with the song that's still feeling new to the playlist, Boston, next on the hits.
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4: Emily, check out Maryland School. Maryland's holds high expectations for learning and behaviour and engages students in meaningful learning experiences. Book a meeting with the principal, James Wilson, and take a tour of Maryland School today. Expectations for learning and behaviour and engages students in meaningful learning experiences. Book a meeting with the principal, James Wilson, and take a tour of Maryland School today.
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0: It's the hits. New film comes out tomorrow in cinemas, Practical Magic 2. Decades on from the original film, but if you want to see it, Sandra Bullock and Nicole Kidman are back as the iconic Owen sisters. 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So text MAGIC, the word, to our number 4487. I will get you into the draw for that. Coming up just after 1 o'clock, Alicia Keys with one of her great hits. Also, we're going to do a little bit of Olivia Dean as well, soon on the hits.
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16: In this update, police have revealed two children killed in Monday's triple homicide in Rotorua's Glenholm were an 11-month-old and a 3-year-old. A woman also died soon after.

0: sister, and a man's been charged with assaulting a person in a family relationship. About 10,000 public servants are starting strike action now. From MB, Internal Affairs, NEMA, and the Ministries of Ethnic Communities and Social Development. They say offered pay rises don't cover rises in the cost of living. Auckland's mayor says National's bed tax alternative to funnel some of the international visitor levy to councils would work better if Australian tourists had to pay. Labor's announced a campaign pledge to ensure stronger checks and balances to manage the risks of AI. Our 10 mobile speed camera trailers have been vandalised at least 18 times since September's rollout, mainly graffiti. And that's news. In sport, LIV Golf has filed for bankruptcy protection in the US while they reorganise operations. Contracted golfers will likely be free to quit, but may have to chase any unpaid deals through the courts. Wallace Setiti has acknowledged the void left by the injured Adi Savea and Luke Jacobson in the All Blacks' loose forwards ahead of the fourth and final test against the Springboks in Baltimore. He says whoever is named for Sunday morning's match has a responsibility.
1: A few young boys in there, but also a bit of experience as well. So we've been together long enough to know that when it's time to step up, it's your time to step up, and we'll make sure we hold each other accountable.
0: That is sport. I'm Raylene Ramsey.
2: The Hats, Taranaki weather mainly fine, but cloud returning tonight. We've got westerly winds and 9 the overnight low. Got a few showers tomorrow, more persistent in the afternoon. Westerly winds and 14 degrees. Mainly fine on Friday, but a few showers in the afternoon.
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you want to go see her live in Western Springs, you've got a chance after 5 o'clock today on the hits. It's Olivia Dean. Labor weekend. I'm so ready for a long weekend. And my favourite one of the whole year is coming up in 6 weeks and 5 days. But who's counting? Labor weekend next month. It's a good one to get projects done too. The hardware stores love that weekend. It's that

0: Hey, Jono, Ben and Megan here. Join us tomorrow.
1: Because Auckland Mayor Wayne Brown is making me be the town crier at the opening of the City Rail Link on Friday morning. We think it's going to be a disaster.
2: Yeah, but you'll be famous.
0: What could go wrong? What could go wrong?
2: What could possibly go wrong?
3: We'll find out tomorrow. We'll catch you then on the hits.

0: You're on the hits. Tomorrow, Practical Magic 2 drops in cinemas. And Joe, you text in magic to our number 4487. You've got yourself a double pass.
1: Awesome.
0: Enjoy. And yeah, check it out as well. Nicole Kidman and Sandra Bullock is back as the iconic Owen sisters. It's the hits.

0: Pizza Killers on the hits. It's Hayley with you. Making headlines today is Prince George starting his first day at Eton in London with his ma and pa, William and Kate, dropping him off. Obviously, the paparazzi are having a whirl over time. We've got lots of photos of him in his suit. 13 years old, essentially starting high school, very, very swanky high school in London. No 13-year-old wants to be dropped off by their mum and dad and have it photographed for the first day of college. That's just asking for trouble, surely. Surely. 13, though. Oh, my gosh. Little baby. Prince George is 13. That's wild. Joan Osborne, One of Us. Iconic song. It's back on the playlist, which I am very, very happy about. That's soon on the hits.
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0: decides the music that we play. So play our game, rate the hits. We play a little bit of a song. You say you love it, you hate it. Do you want it on the playlist or not? We then change the playlist and you're in the running to win that $250 cash, which is some of the easiest way to make some cash, okay, just by giving us your opinion. Text music, the word, don't text me songs, text the word music to our number 4487. It sounded like I was woofing just then, like a dog. 4487, and I will text you back the link to play Rate the Hits. You can tell it's the afternoon when your mouth just stops cooperating. Beyonce and Jay-Z, Crazy in Love. Are they? Who knows? It's a great song, though. Up soon on the hits.
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5: in this update.

0: About 10,000 public servants have downed tools over pay and conditions from MB, Internal Affairs, NEMA and the Ministries of Ethnic Communities and Social Development.
1: What do we want?
2: Fair pay!
1: When do we want it?
2: Now!
1: When workers' rights are under attack!
2: Stand up, fight back!
0: They say pay offers don't cover the rising cost of living. Police are forensically examining the scene of a triple homicide in Rotorua, in a home where a woman and children aged 11 months and 3 years died on Monday. A man's been charged with assaulting a person in a family relationship. Australian triple murderer Erin Patterson, who fed her in-laws a toxic mushroom lunch, is receiving weight loss drug Ozempic in prison at taxpayers' expense. The government's cooking up a hospitality action plan aiming to simplify rules on licensing, compliance and building to make things easier for food and drink operators. That's news. In sport, Kiwis doubles specialist Erin Routliffe and playing partner El Dila Suchiadi have been knocked out at the quarter-final stage of the women's draw at the US Tennis Open. The night seeds have suffered a 7-6-6-3 defeat to unseeded American duo Robin Montgomery and Ashlyn Kruger. To golf. And live golf as we know it has died. The Rebel League has filed for bankruptcy protection while they reorganise operations. Contracted golfers may have to chase any unpaid deals through the courts. Captain Babar Azam has revealed he wasn't consulted about the Pakistan Cricket Board's decision to send seven players and head coach home ahead of this week's final test against England. That sport.
3: The Hats, Taranaki weather mainly fine, but cloud returning tonight. We've got westerly winds and 9 the overnight low. Got a few showers tomorrow, more persistent in the afternoon. Westerly winds and 14 degrees. Mainly fine on Friday, but a few showers in the afternoon.
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It's the hits. Hey, big announcement coming from Apple tomorrow about it changing some of its products with the iPhone. Unveiling apparently a foldable smartphone with a bendable display. I mean, for 20 years they've just been a rectangle of glass, so this is the first biggest change really that they've given us. It'll be interesting tomorrow to see the headlines. It's that. It's our party, we can do what we want.

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1: Because Auckland Mayor Wayne Brown is making me be the town crier at the opening of the City Rail Link on Friday morning. We think it's going to be a disaster.
2: But you'll be famous.
0: What could go wrong? What could go wrong?
2: Possibly.
3: We'll find out tomorrow. We'll catch you then on the hits.

that. You only have two more days left to get yourself into the draw to get to Olivia Dean at Western Springs. It would be so nice. It's a sold-out show. Money can't buy these tickets. Friday, we can be calling you as our winner. So next chance to go into the draw for that, coming up at 5 o'clock with Maddie and PJ on the hits.

0: Sugar Babes, bit of a blast from the past on the hits. Maddie and PJ join me now to give you a wee teaser on what's coming up on the show after three. Happy hump day, guys. Something embarrassing came up in the podcast last night.
1: Happy hump day.
2: Oh, we like the sound of that.
1: Oh, it is honestly one of the most mortifying stories I've heard from Maddie. And that is saying something regarding his dating days where he didn't play it cool. So we wanted you to start texting through 4487. What is the most embarrassing thing you did around a crush?
2: Plus, I promise we are going to put this to bed. 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

0: You're on the hits. Maddie and PJ in from 3 o'clock. They've got a fashion expert coming to judge PJ's new necklace to get a final say on whether it's hideous or fashion forward. 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That and more from 3 o'clock. 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
9: In this update, about 10,000 public service workers have walked off the job up and down the country, asking for pay rises to match living costs. Demonstrations include flag festoon gatherings outside Parliament, in Auckland's Te Komititanga Square and Christchurch's Bridge of Remembrance. Labor's announced a campaign pledge to ensure stronger checks and balances to manage the risks of AI. Police say two children killed in a Rotorua triple homicide were an 11-month-old and a 3-year-old. Labor says Social Development Minister Louise Upston should apologise over a ministry admin mistake that meant people were declined food support on the grounds it wasn't an essential need. A ministry commissioner has apologised. The government's removing the requirement for natural gas developers to pay royalties on cushion gas that must sit inside reservoirs to maintain pressure but can't actually be sold. That's news. In sport, American Alex Mickelson has praised the player who broke his heart at the US Tennis Open. Mickelson was serving for the quarterfinal win when Francis Tiafoe stormed back to triumph in 5 sets. When the pair embraced at the net, Mickelson was sobbing uncontrollably.
10: I wasn't saying much. I was trying to keep it together, and I didn't do a good job of that. But he's saying a lot of, you know, nice personal things. When I'm older, you're going to be here, and you know we're going to play again. This type of circumstance and all that good stuff. You know, he's a great guy for consoling me in that moment.
9: No back-to-back doubles titles at the U.S. Open for Kiwi Aaron Routliff, knocked out at the quarterfinal stage. And the PNG Chiefs have secured the largest sponsorship in NRL history, a $4.9 million deal over the next 5 years. That's sport.
11: The Hits, Taranaki weather mainly fine, but cloud returning tonight. We've got westerly winds and 9 the overnight low. Got a few showers tomorrow, more persistent in the afternoon. Westerly winds and 14 degrees. Mainly fine on Friday, but a few showers in the afternoon.
12: Well, nail chat is thriving for a Wednesday afternoon.
13: Yeah.
12: This is crazy. So I got my finger stuck in a cupboard the other day, slammed it. It went black and the nail never grew through again. Mm. And so I could feel it going brittle. Today I tapped on it and it started breaking.
13: Like a literal hole in your nail. You sent me a photo of it.
12: So I started peeling it and all of the dead blood, like the black blood from underneath starts crusting up. I've found a new satisfaction. So I started peeling the nail off. There's a new nail underneath.
13: Yeah.
12: That's Isn't the body happen. Amazing?
13: I know. That happens to my toes because obviously I'm a runner. So...
12: Just tuning in. I'm sorry.
13: I know.
12: The chat can only go up from here afternoon.
13: Can it?
12: Hey, look, coming up in the next half an hour, we're giving you another chance to win 150

0: $50 and a $150 donation to the Pet Refuge on your behalf. You just have to let us know at thehits.co.nz. How does your pet make your life better? We've had so many amazing, heartwarming stories come through this week. So, yeah, let us know at thehits.co.nz. And up next, Maddie.
1: Yeah, I revealed something on the podcast last night about a stupid thing I did with a crush in my 20s, and apparently we're readdressing it today.
0: We'll go there next on The Hits.

0: Olivia Dean on the hits with Maddie and PJ. And yes, another chance to see Olivia Dean live in Auckland coming up after 5 o'clock.
1: Still can't believe you were right.
0: So if you missed it, like last week, I think it was, I was like, what does it say? Does it say tinnitus in the song? I was like, then my memories of you, something tinnitus. Maddie was like, PJ, don't be ridiculous. It's obviously tenderness. It's a really lovely, beautiful song.
1: I see the last thing it will be is tinnitus. Like of all the things, it's not tinnitus. I'd be my life.
0: Guess
1: on
0: what?
1: It
0: is. All my memories of you ring like tinnitus.
1: It's bloody tinnitus.
0: Anyway, welcome in to your Wednesday afternoon. You're with Maddie and PJ. Now, look, we put our podcast up on iHeartRadio every day after the show wraps up. You can text drive to 4487. And alongside that, we do a special little off cut. It's called Off Track, where, yes, we're very off track. We go on tangents and all the things that didn't quite make it to the show go there. Something was unveiled in yesterday's Off Track, which needs to have a light shone on it this afternoon.
1: Yeah, it was a story that I told. I can't even remember. I mean, and this is the thing with Off Track. I cannot even remember how we landed on this as a topic.
0: Yeah.
1: But I was talking about my, dare I say it, eagerness when I was in my 20s and I was a single man about town trying to date. And I told you a story about a date. I'd been on a date earlier in the night and then me and my friend had carried on into town. And then later on in the night, this happened. And then me and my friend got in a taxi to go home. And as we were driving down Courtney Place in Wellington.
0: No. Yes, this gives me the ick so hard.
1: I spotted him on the street and I said, stop.
0: He was trying to flee.
1: I said, stop the car. And the taxi driver stopped and I got out of the car and I ran up to him and I kissed him one more time. Isn't that disgusting?
0: Someone has watched way too many 2000s rom-coms.
1: Isn't that disgusting? Honestly, who did I think I was? Matthew McConaughey? Like, this is...
0: Yeah, you thought it was the final scene and how to lose a guy in 10 days. Really? You're like, right, this is my moment. I'm chasing her on the bike, except you're in a taxi on Courtney Place.
1: I just had no... I mean, I've got no chill about me at the best of times, but especially as a 20-year-old single man in Wellington, I had no chill about me whatsoever.
0: I think we can all relate to a moment in our life where we certainly didn't play it cool. We came across way too keen. Maybe you embarrassed yourself. You made an absolute fumble or fool of yourself in front of someone you found quite cute, someone you may have fancied. And I want to open up the phone lines with this afternoon, Maddie, because I am sure you're not alone. I've probably got 20 million stories. Yeah. I just can't think of them. I need a friend to tell me what
1: You've
0: I've done. Yeah,
1: I've
0: blocked them out. But what is the most embarrassing thing that you have done around someone you fancied? You can text through to 4487 or give us a call on 0800 The Hits, because Maddie has been stewing in embarrassment.
1: Mortified. But yes, we've all done something embarrassing in front of a crush, so what is yours?
0: Okay, 0800 The Hits. And our favourite caller, we've got something a little special for you from our Chemist Warehouse shelf. So get in touch and we'll take your calls on mortifying things you did around a crush next after Kylie on The Hits.

0: Can't Get You Out of My Head on the Hits with Maddie and PJ. We've got your chance to win from our Chemist Warehouse shelf this afternoon, as always. 0800 The Hits. We just want to know, when did you have absolutely zero chill? When did you not play it cool or make an absolute fool of yourself in front of a crush? Someone you fancied, yep. A little hottie down the road.
1: Yeah. How eager were you, and what is the most, maybe it's the most mortifying thing you've done to try and impress a crush?
0: Yeah. 0800 The Hits. Share your little secret with Uncle Maddie and Auntie PJ this afternoon. And if you're our favourite caller, yes, we're going to hook you up with something from our Chemist Warehouse shelf. The most mortifying thing done in front of a crush. We'll come back with your calls and texts right after Noah Kahan. This is Stick Season on The Hits.

0: Kamala Khan's sixth season on the hits with Maddie and PJ for your hump day. We're on the air thanks to Chemist Warehouse, the real house of fragrance. And we want to open up a can of worms of embarrassment and humiliation this afternoon after Maddie opened up about one of my favourite stories. You've told me this before about you'd been on a date in Wellington back in the day. You're in your 20s. You thought he was the one.
1: As I did.
0: All of them were.
1: As I did every single time. I was just so desperate to be in a relationship.
0: I was too. I honestly laugh at you here, but trust me, yeah. I did not have game back in the day.
1: And that was my problem. I had zero game. This is the problem with me at anything. You can read everything on my face, and so they could see the keenness like dripping from my pores, basically.
0: Yeah, so if you missed it, Maddie, it was later on in the night after they'd been on a date earlier in the evening, and then he saw the guy who was like, "Stop the taxi!" Jumped out of the cab and gave him a kiss.
1: Chased him down Courtney Place, my God. And it's a wonder that that relationship didn't go anywhere.
0: So I wanted to know, when did you have zero chill and you were super uncool in front of a crush? 0800 The Hits to get in touch. There's some amazing text too.
1: So good. Someone said, as a teen, I learnt Love Yourself by Justin Bieber on the guitar and sang it in front of my whole class in school to impress someone. Spoiler, I can't sing or play the guitar.
0: Points for trying?
1: Trying, yeah.
0: Let's go to Lorna on 0800 The Hits. Hi, Lorna.
2: Hello, who are you?
1: Hi.
0: Okay, tell us about your story.
2: It's not about me, it's about my sister. She was trying to impress a big group of young men or boys that were there that were friends of my sister's, and they're all standing around on the back porch, and my sister was in the back paddock on a horse, and she was riding around being, you know, trying to impress. And then all of a sudden the horse took off and we had the old clothesline that you had the wire with the pole in the middle.
1: Oh, my God.
2: And the horse stopped right at the hedge and she went over top of the hedge and landed on the clothesline under her chin. And my dad came along and said, "Oh, how about we just go and get some pegs?" And everyone dispersed in laughter, and she was so embarrassed.
1: Mortified.
2: She really liked one of the guys that were there. Yeah.
0: That's mortifying. All right, Petrie is joining us. Good afternoon, Petrie. How are you?
3: Guys?
1: Hi, Petrie.
0: Hello.
1: Hi.
0: What was your embarrassing story?
3: Well, I liked this guy. It was high school, very young, first year of high school, and I really liked this guy. He sort of knew that I liked him, and not very much impressing, but I was driving on our way back from hockey practice on my way home, and the rugby fields are on the side, and the cars can go in the same space as the bicycles, which is probably the first problem there. But as I was driving, I was looking to the right to see the rugby guys, to see if he was in the group, and if whether I could identify him or not. And the next moment, all I remember was landing on the bonnet of the car.
1: Oh my God.
3: With my bicycle and the hockey ball and the hockey stick going everywhere.
1: Oh my God.
3: I scraped my entire bottom of my leg open, but needless to say, that relationship did not work or did not come to fruition in any way or form. But it was quite a funny story to tell other people afterwards.
1: The guy in
3: the car's facial expression was the best because he's like, "Oh my gosh, what just happened?"
1: I bet. But this is the thing about these stories is they just really stick with you, right?
0: They do.
1: Yeah.
0: It's such an impressionable age as well. All right, let's go to Rangi to wrap it up. Rangi, what was your story?
4: Kia ora. When I was at school, I was trying to impress a girl. You know, as you do, and then one of my mates came and down-trailed me.
1: Yeah.
4: Undies and all.
1: Undies as well.
0: Oh, no. Yeah. How do you play that? Anything ever happened on the trip?
4: You just go read and just do the old, oh, no.
1: Brilliant. Hey, no secrets between the two of you after that, though, Nuggie.
4: None after that, yeah.
0: Oh, no. Hey, we're going to send something up from our Chemist Warehouse shelf to you, Rangi. Thank you so much for your call.
4: Thank you.
0: It's 25 past 3. So you're not alone, Maddie.
1: There you go.
0: This is Paul the Cole on the Hits.

0: Somber at a time, Ricker on the hits with Maddie and PJ. It's just gone 3:30 for your Wednesday.
1: How does your pet make your life better with Pet Refuge?
0: Yeah, this week we have really been shining a light on the Pet Refuge and what they do. And it truly is incredible. They provide temporary shelter and care for pets affected by family violence, helping remove that major barrier that can actually prevent families from leaving unsafe situations. A monthly donation of $30 helps fund a safe bed, transport, food, vet care and ongoing support for a pet while their family finds safety. And Pet Refuge are currently at capacity with increased demand, leaving pets waiting for a safe place. So more supporters, the better.
2: Yeah.
0: The more people we get on board, the more, you know, money we can raise for a really, really good cause.
2: It's a pretty heartbreaking thing to think about, the fact that they are at capacity. But yes, it reminds us how important it is that we all get involved. And we wanted to do something a little bit heartwarming around this as well. So you have been sharing with us at thehits.co.nz the stories of what a difference your pet makes in your life.
0: I feel like you and I have been almost,
2: actually have shed tears
0: pretty much every story we've heard this week, because you hear a pet and you're like, oh, pets are sweet. So many of these stories have been about people's pets literally changing their lives.
2: So this one came in at thehits.co.nz from Jessica, who said, after my father died a few years ago, I was looking at buying a fridge on Trade Me, and somehow that Trade Me search turned into buying two husky puppies. That sounds like you, Peach.
0: What an upgrade. It does sound like me.
2: Yeah. You go down one path and then all of a sudden you're diverted into another. Next thing, two husky puppies arrive. Their names are Jaya and Jonesy. Jonesy's named after my late father. Jaya is the brains of the two and Jonesy is the muscle. Together they are chaos, but they have been there with me through it all to navigate the grief of losing my father, and they were the light I turned to on those dark days. I couldn't have done it without them.
0: Yeah, and aren't they just the best support? And so you do find them in many situations of people grieving after losing someone really special. The pets are the cornerstone of our lives and they're just there through it all. So thank you so much for your story, Jess, at thehits.co.nz. We've got $150 coming your way. Plus, we're going to donate $150 on your behalf to the Pet Refuge. So keep your stories coming through, because we are giving you the chance to win every day this week. Thehits.co.nz is where you can tell us your story. It's just gone 26 minutes to four on the hits.
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2: Hey, and we all know how terrible comment sections can be sometimes on social media, but something has happened to me that I wanted to shed a light on, and I'm going to share the story with you next.
0: This is Rihanna and Calvin Harris on the hits.

0: Ella Langley, Choosing Texas on the hits with Maddie and PJ. It's just gone 14 to 4.
1: You and I are two people that that do a bit of work online, right? We post content. We're often sharing stories of ourselves. We share a lot of things from the show online. And
0: yeah,
1: for the most part, it is a very fun place to be. But occasionally, as we all know, the online world and the social media world can be a little bit of a sad down buzz of a place to be, for better want of a term.
0: It's funny, like, even at the age of 36 now, you know, every year you're like, nah, I know that I shouldn't be impacted by the stuff that I read. You know, I'm bigger than that. I don't know these people. Who are they to comment on me and my life or whatever? But at the end of the day, you're still human. And every now and then I find there's one that gets through the goalie and it really hits home.
1: And I think what I've realised, because something happened to me this week, I think what I've realised is the time that it hits the hardest is when they tap into an insecurity about yourself that you already have. So imagine the worst thing you already think about yourself, and then someone online confirms the thing that you deep down think as a true fact, and then you go, this is awful. This is, you know, the thing I think about myself is true because other people see it and other people are commenting on it. And that is exactly the situation I found myself in this week. I posted what I thought was a very funny, lovely little video of me and my husband, Ryan. We were at the first date spot that we went on, our first date at nearly 10 years ago. It was a bar that rebranded and we got invited to the opening of the first night of the new bar. And I posted a lovely little video online. It was literally a 9-second video. And here's the thing about posting things online is sometimes it's just your friends and family and people that know you and love you that see it and comment and appreciate it. And then other times it is people that have no idea who you are and have no idea about your story. And that is what happened, unfortunately, with this particular video, because all of a sudden I was inundated with people talking about the fact that they could not believe that someone that looked like me could land someone that looked like my husband.
0: Oh, stop it.
1: And it's really hard because on the one hand, I want to turn around and go, yeah, lucky me. I managed to bag a baddie, as Hottie. The kids say.
0: Baddie, never
1: bag
0: say
1: a
0: that again.
1: No, I can't say that. But then the other part of me deep down has insecurities about this fact. And I have thought at many occasions over the years, man, how did I end up with someone like Ryan? Because I only think about the bad things about myself. My teeth are discolored. My hairline is receding. There is like man boobs that I just cannot get rid of at the moment. Why would Ryan want to be like with someone like me? And then when someone comments it online, and it wasn't just one person, it was multiple people saying the same thing, it really, really got to me. And I tried so hard to ignore it and to say these are faceless profiles of people who I don't know. Why do I care? And then I saw the profile of a guy who looked like someone I would be friends with. He just looked like a lovely guy. And I thought to myself, why is someone like this posting it? So I replied to him, which I never do, and I know you're not meant to, but I replied to his comment, and he replied back to me. And it was very interesting. I said to him, you know that I can see this comment, right? And then about half an hour later, I got a direct message, a private message from him that just said, I screwed up. I'm an a-hole. I'm so sorry. I'm wishing you two the best. And I replied and said, I really appreciate this message. Thank you so much. And I explained the situation, that it just really tapped into an insecurity that I had and that it really just made me feel crap. But that I really appreciated him reaching out and owning up and fessing up. Mm. And he said to me, thank you for being so gracious. I don't deserve it. You're kind enough to deserve all the good things. In this small interaction, you've really made me want to be less of a bitter, jealous person. And it made me realize that the people often that say awful things online are really just projecting something that they feel about themselves. And boy, oh boy, it was just a beautiful reminder that we all just need to be A, kinder to each other, but B, kinder to ourselves. be the best version of you and remind yourself every day that that is enough. That is the thing that interaction, that very small interaction, reminded me of this week. So I wanted to share it this afternoon.
0: Oh my God, that's a beautiful takeaway from that. And I could not agree more that when those nasty, awful comments come out, it is 100% a reflection of what's going on in their life. Nothing to do with you. So thank you for sharing that, Maddie. Your man boobs aren't even that bad. I love you so much.
1: I love you too.
0: And screw the haters. Yes. This is Nelly on the Hits. Hot air. So hot air. So hot air. Hello, you're on the Hits with Maddie and PJ.
1: Oh,
0: something just happened to the song.
1: That was, you know.
0: We caught away. We had a little D&M there.
1: I got caught up. I got really excited and I accidentally pressed a button that I wasn't meant to press. But producer Sarah is scrambling to try and get Nelly back. Because, boy, don't we all want to hear Nelly hot in here right now.
0: Oh, we all want to hear a bit of hot in here right now. And here it is. It is 8 to 4 on the Hits with Maddie and PJ.

0: the hits. With Maddie and PJ coming up to four for your Wednesday afternoon. And this Friday, let's get behind the One NZ Warriors. For one day, the Warriors jersey is going to become New Zealand's uniform. So whether you're in an office, classroom, workshop, on the farm, wherever you are, we want you to pull on your Warriors shirt from any season, any era, any decade, and we want you to wear it with pride. One day, one team, one nation. We want you to wear it for the Waz this Friday and show your support for the Warriors, because, of course, they are taking on the Dolphins at Go Media Stadium on Saturday. It is going to be huge. Let's get behind the Waz, eh, Mitty?
1: Let's do it. Up the Waz. Every the time Waz. I say it, I feel like I can't pull it off.
0: Do you feel like a fraud?
1: Yeah.
0: I reckon just say it. It's like fake it till you make it. Just keep saying it and then it'll just feel more
1: and more
0: natural,
1: you know? Do mean it. I would love the boys to win this weekend and I'm backing them. So up the Waz.
0: Yeah, there it is. It is 4 minutes away from four. We want to know your fashion faux pas in the next 20 on the hits.
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11: In this update, about 10,000 public servants from MB, Internal Affairs, NEMA and the Ethnic Communities and Social Development Ministries are rallying countrywide, protesting pay offers and working conditions. Police Superintendent turned Labour candidate Rakesh Naidu says he holds no grudges against the Police Minister and Commissioner who launched job probes after hearing he was running for Parliament. Naidu says he was pleased to be cleared of wrongdoing or sharing sensitive information. Kiwi Air Force crew have joined thousands of Australians, Canadians and Americans, led by Japan and South Korea, in a week-long warfare exercise around Guam. And Auckland developers launched a one-year try-before-you-buy apartment scheme at Mount Albert's four-building Olympus site. That's news. In sport, the new yet-to-be-named privatised domestic netball league has advertised for a full-time commissioner. Netball's white knight, Ellie Williams, has posted the job ad on his LinkedIn profile, calling for candidates to own all aspects of building the organisation. American tennis player Francis Tiafoe reckons his brave fight back to win a gripping quarterfinal battle at the US Open is one of the greatest in Grand Slam history. Tiafoe says rising tennis star Alex Mickelson may have taken the first two sets, but he never took his freedom.
12: It was crazy. Definitely a Braveheart type win. So, yeah, I mean, it ranks pretty high and probably all-time wins in a slam. I mean, I don't know where, but it ranks pretty high.
11: That is sport. I'm Raylene Ramsey.
13: The Hits, Taranaki weather mainly fine, but cloud returning tonight. We've got westerly winds and 9 the overnight low. Got a few showers tomorrow, more persistent in the afternoon. Westerly winds and 14 degrees. Mainly fine on Friday, but a few showers in the afternoon.

0: day. Oh, less than an hour to go until home time.
1: Hey, I learned something today, which is kind of one of those, what do they say? Like, I was today years old.
0: Yeah, go on, throw it to me.
1: Which I hate the saying, but it does apply here. Because I had for lunch today a mince pie with like a potato topping.
0: Yeah,
1: and I said, what have you got for lunch? I said, like a shepherd's pie. I said, shepherd's pie, cottage pie, what's the difference?
0: Well, I've always just thought comme ci, comme ça. They're just much of the same thing, right?
1: No. I mean, people are gonna absolutely roast us on the text machine. I already know it. Being like, you didn't know this? But a shepherd's pie is made from lamb and a cottage pie is made from beef.
0: No, it's not.
1: True.
0: I've always just thought they were all the same. I just thought it was a meat pie. They were just, I don't know, different
1: breeds.
0: Yeah, it was
1: like just whatever you felt like saying on the day. You're
0: yes.
1: like, I feel like saying shepherds today, so.
0: So shepherds is lamb and cottage is beef.
1: I'm sure a lot of people already knew that, but for those that didn't.
0: I didn't.
1: You're welcome.
0: Oh no, coming up next, you've got a fashion expert now.
1: Yeah, we've been talking about PJ's new necklace all this week, so a fashion expert is going to weigh in with her thoughts next.
0: This is Lewis Capaldi on The Hits.
2: I'm waiting up, saving all my precious time.

0: It's Alex Warren on the hits with Natty and PJ. I swear to goodness, this necklace is the gift that keeps on giving.
1: Truly.
0: You're welcome.
1: Yeah, thank you. I said to you the other day, it's done its job. It's brought me a lot of joy. Not necessarily in the way that you intended, but...
0: I mean, I bought it to brighten things up and bring joy that way, but it's just made you nonstop chuckle.
1: So this is a necklace that PJ has purchased for herself. $160?
0: We don't know. No, no. It was under $150. We don't need to go into all of the details. I got it because I was looking to try and freshen up the wardrobe. I felt kind of dull in my attire since having kids. And so I thought, look, let's express ourselves again.
1: Yeah. So you wore it to work the other day. First things first, producer Sarah thought you were joking. She thought it was a gag necklace that you had worn.
0: I wasn't.
1: And then you unveiled it to me on air, and this was my reaction.
2: I hate it. I hate it so much. Really, I'm so sorry, but I hate it.
1: And then you went home and you revealed it to your husband, BJ, who had this to say.
0: Do you not like it?
2: It looks like a five-year-old's made it.
1: Which was the general consensus. It just looked like a child's arts and crafts project.
0: Okay. So we have actually got an expert in fashion on the phone waiting. Is that right?
1: That
0: you've
1: is
0: tracked
1: correct.
0: Down yes. an actual professional fashion writer.
1: Yeah, because I did think to myself, well, really, what do I know and what does BJ know about fashion?
0: Sure.
1: Maybe we're missing the mark here. So to lend her thoughts and her feelings, please welcome Lauren, aka Frivolous Fashion, a fashion writer and content creator. Lauren, welcome to the show.
3: Hi, kia ora team. How are we doing?
0: I'm so nervous.
1: So, Lauren.
3: I don't think it's you who should be nervous.
1: Really?
3: What I'm going to say.
1: Because here's the thing, Lauren. PJ came to us claiming that this is the next thing in fashion, that she's at the forefront of a trend that we're yet to discover yet. Mm-hmm. Is there any validity to that?
3: Look, I'm going to back my girl. She is at the ground floor of an upcoming trend.
0: I told you! Maddie!
1: In what way, Lauren, is a children's arts and craft project at the forefront of a new trend?
3: Hey, look, I mean, I'm a firm believer that fashion should be fun amongst all other things, right? And I'm somebody who keeps an eye on what's going on at the various different fashion weeks. And if you take a look at Copenhagen Fashion Week, those lovely beaded necklaces that you thought were so funny are amongst all the fashion girls are wearing them.
0: I told you, Maddie!
1: Damn it.
0: Oh,
1: Lauren.
0: Thank you, Lauren. Has this not backfired phenomenally on Maddie?
3: Look. You know.
1: This is the thing, Lauren. This is a bad idea because now that PJ knows that people in Copenhagen are wearing her necklace, we're never going to hear the end of that.
3: And you really should have vetted me before I came on the show because I reckon I've got about 10 of those necklaces sitting in my wardrobe. So I've got personal beef here with what you had to say.
0: Lauren, I tried to tell him. I tried to tell the team. They just don't get fashion like we do.
3: You can't talk to a man in a flannel shirt.
1: No, can I just say, you shoot fish in a barrel for long enough, you are eventually going to shoot one of them. So.
0: Look, the fashion expert has spoken. What more do you want?
1: Okay, hey, I'll eat humble pie today. Lauren, thank you so much for joining us. We really appreciate it.
3: You're so welcome, guys. And Maddie, I want to see you next week in your own beaded necklace, okay?
1: All right, I'll go to the kindy and see if one of the kids can make me up. Thanks, Lauren.
3: No worries. Bye, guys.
0: Bye. This is Nelly Furtado. Oh, that felt real good. This is Promiscuous.

0: Hey, Jono, Ben and Megan here. Join us tomorrow.
1: Because Auckland Mayor Wayne Brown is making me be the town crier at the opening of the City Rail Link on Friday morning. We think it's going to be a disaster.
2: Yeah, but you'll be famous.
0: What could go wrong? What could go wrong?
2: What could possibly go wrong?
0: We'll find out tomorrow. We'll catch you then on the hits.

0: Vince and Bone. On the Hats with Maddie and PJ. It is 22 past four and the fashion queen has spoken. Wow. If you just missed it before, a fashion expert, Lauren. You can catch her on Instagram. Frivolous Fashion is her account. Maddie thought, look, let's recruit an expert to get to the bottom of PJ's fashion crisis. Honestly, it is the necklace that keeps giving. I was trying to branch out, get a little creative, and I got this quite bright coloured necklace, which I have been wearing in and out of the office this week. People wanted to know, what does it actually look like? We've popped it up on our Facebook page, mm-hmm. The Hits Drive with Maddie and PJ. You can go peruse it there. But I told you, like, we're on the brink of these necklaces being everywhere. I just didn't pull it off.
1: Yeah, this is you're still claiming this, and Lauren did back you up on that. But I still maintain it looks like something that a four-year-old has made at kindergarten.
0: Oh, well, all right, Fashion King. I'm sure you have made some fashion faux pas in your time.
1: Never in my life.
0: Lies.
1: No, there was a time when I was maybe like 19. So I was at university, and I have good legs, good pins.
0: Yeah.
1: And I decided I really wanted to show off the legs, but also still look kind of like dressed up and sophisticated. So I bought myself a pair of stubbies.
0: What, just CCCs?
1: CCCs. And I wore stubbies with a collared shirt.
0: What?
1: And I thought I looked so good.
0: Wait, you did not wear that out to social?
1: To social events, to parties, to all sorts. Yeah, stubbies and a collared shirt.
0: Oh, no.
1: Yeah, it was bad. It was real bad. Yeah.
0: Did any of your friends speak up?
1: Not at the time. And then after, like, a few years went by, they were like, yeah, that era was not good for you.
0: Don't you love it? How friends come clean down the track after the fact? Years after you actually needed them to speak up on your behalf. Okay, so 0800 The Hits. Let's have a bit of fun with this because we've all been there. Those moments you thought you were pulling off a fashion trend and you really didn't. Your fashion faux pas moments that have stuck out over the years. 0800 The Hit, so you can text us. 4487, and we could be hooking you up with something from our Chemist Warehouse shelf. So get in touch on 0800 The Hits. This is 5. It's just gone 25 past 4 with Maddie and PJ.

0: You're on the Hits with Maddie and PJ. 0800 the Hits. 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When did you think you were really pulling off something quite fashionable, a trend?
1: Yeah, and it doesn't necessarily even have to be clothing. Maybe it was the very, very thin eyebrows that people were doing in the mid-2000s.
0: Yeah, 0800 the Hits, and if we love your call, we could be hooking you up with something from our Chemist Warehouse shelf. So get in touch. Join the show for a Wednesday. This is Shaboozy on the Hits.

0: Shaboozy, you're on the Hits with Maddie and PJ. All thanks. 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We're talking fashion faux pas. If you would like to see, this is the last time.
1: Yeah. Okay, we're done with the necklace. We're done.
0: We're putting it to bed. But if you want to see a picture, because not everyone's seen the necklace, you can text necklace to 4487.
1: Except since we had Lauren, the fashion expert, on earlier, you have been going down an absolute rabbit hole finding new beaded necklaces that you want to buy.
0: Well, I looked on her page. She also has really out there necklaces, and then she's just tipped me off to this that's got a 60% off sale. Oh, and there's like God lobster, sake. There's a prawn necklace, there's a spicy chili necklace. It's so fun, but it's definitely more than what I paid for the last necklace, so I cannot justify it.
1: And the last one was outrageous enough because someone's texted and said, just looked at the necklace, looks like a homemade job. If she paid more than a hundy, someone saw her coming.
0: All right, we want to hear your stories. What was your fashion faux pas? What did you think you pulled off, but you really didn't? Alison is joining us. Hello, Alison.
2: Oh, hi. In the 80s and the 90s, late 80s and early 90s, the big trend used to be like blue eyeliner and purple mascara. And
0: yes.
2: So I just love that look. And I had it, and I had that same look on my wedding day. And 30 years later, I think, what the hell was I thinking? Because it's all in my wedding photos.
1: Yeah, that's a bold.
0: That's a bold eye
1: for a wedding photo. Yeah,
2: because it was 35 years ago. That was the optimum.
1: I love it, Alison. That's brilliant.
0: And you're not. I'm sure your eyes popped, Alison.
2: I thought they did.
1: Well, you're also not alone because someone sits into 4487 and said, I used to have three different eyeshadows, blue, then brown, then white, and I'd layered them. Thought I was the bomb.
0: Yeah. More used to be more, but I feel like less.
1: Yeah, it's more.
0: Less
1: now.
0: Has got to be. Yeah. Less is more. Yeah. All right, let's go to Casey in Christchurch. What was your fashion faux pas?
3: You know those pants that used to make noise when you walked, like a ch-ch noise, and they were pants, but they could also be three quarters. And they had drawstrings, so you could like cuff them at any length. And they were like cargo, and they were navy with orange drawstrings. And I would pair them with my Planet 8 Helen Stein's t-shirt that I love.
0: Oh, that is peak 90s.
1: I've just got such a flashback, Casey. Same. Like this, yeah. It's PTSD flashback, but it's flashback nonetheless. Yeah.
3: And a hoodie, orange hoodie.
1: Brilliant.
0: And a hoodie. Oh my God. This was like, was this when you were like a kid, eh? Like maybe 10 or 12? Yeah.
3: And I was a girl, but I should be a boy.
0: It was the vibes. It was the vibes. We were all doing it, Casey.
3: Yep.
1: That is brilliant. Thank you so
0: much. We're
1: going
0: to send you out a little something from my Chemist Warehouse shelf. You have a great Wednesday.
3: Thank you.
0: Hey, it has just gone 26 minutes to 5. We have got your chance to win $1,000 for that Alpha Quiz coming up next on the Hits.
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0: Thank you, Nicole. Right after Pink is So What on the hits.

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0: Buzz. You're on the Heads with Maddie and PJ. It's just gone 4:45 for Wednesday.
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0: Heading down south to the mighty Otago tonight. We have got Susanna joining us. Susanna, that was my cousin's original name, but then we ended up calling her Susie. But I haven't heard the word Susanna in years. Are you the same, Minnie?
3: No, yeah, I guess I
0: just
3: I
0: me?
3: Haven't really thought about it too much.
0: Hi, Susanna, welcome in.
4: Hi, how's it going?
0: Welcome, sorry about the novel.
3: Welcome to working with PJ, Susanna, where you just never quite know where her brain's going to take you. But
4: I've got a husband like that.
3: Yeah, we appreciate the ride. No. We love the ride.
0: All right, Susanna, let's get you $1,000 this afternoon with our Alpha Quiz. We've got 10 questions, 60 seconds. You can pass and come back to it at the end if there's time on the clock. And today, all of your answers need to begin with the letter L for letter. Okay?
4: Yep, great. Thank you.
3: Let's do it.
0: Good luck, Susanna. 60 Thank seconds you. On the clock and your time starts now.
3: Which Shrek character tries to marry Fiona in the first film?
4: Pass.
3: Which rapper released the song Old Town Road?
4: Oh my God, pass.
3: Which Norse god is known as the god of mischief?
4: Oh my God, I've lost my mind. Pass.
3: Which Middle Eastern country has Beirut as its capital?
4: Lebanon.
3: Which Beatles song begins, picture yourself in a boat on a river?
4: Let It Be.
3: Which NBA superstar became the league's all-time leading scorer in 2023?
4: No, pass.
3: Which Otago landmark is often described as New Zealand's only castle?
4: Lanark's Castle.
3: Which actress played Phoebe Buffay in Friends?
4: Lisa Kudrow.
3: What is the largest internal organ in the human body?
4: The intestine.
3: Which American rock band is known for Sweet Home Alabama?
4: Pass.
3: Which Shrek character tries to marry Fiona in the first film?
4: Lancelot, no.
3: Which rapper released the song Old Town Road?
4: Pass. Oh my God, I just went dead. I went completely
3: it's
4: blank.
3: Okay, Susanna. Susanna. It's
0: look,
3: all good.
0: We've had people that get zero. You've done just better than zero. I can tell you that now.
3: And I knew that the Dunedin question was coming, and I thought, I know it. She's at least getting one. She's definitely getting the Lanark Castle one right. So,
0: all right, let's go back through your answers, Susanna, see how you went.
3: The Shrek character.
0: Lord Farquaad.
3: Yeah. The rapper that released Old Town Road.
0: Lil Nas X.
3: The Norse god known as the god of mischief.
0: Loki.
3: The Middle Eastern country.
0: Lebanon, well done.
3: The Beatles song.
0: It was Lucy in the Sky with Diamonds.
4: Oh, yeah.
3: The NBA superstar.
0: LeBron James.
3: I heard you start to say it, but you doubted yourself.
4: I did.
3: The Otago landmark.
0: Lanark Castle.
3: The actress that played Phoebe in Friends.
0: Lisa Kudrow.
3: The largest internal organ.
0: It was liver. Yeah.
4: Liver, God.
3: And the American rock band.
0: It was Lynyrd Skynyrd. Susanna, you got 3 out of 10.
4: That's embarrassing.
3: No, it's not.
0: Trust us.
3: Susanna.
0: It's not. And do we need a pep talk?
3: PJ and I have said it today on the show. We need to be kinder to ourselves and to each other. So be kind to yourself, okay?
4: Thank you.
3: In fact, Susanna, we love your vibe. We're going to send you out something from our Chemist Warehouse shelf, okay?
4: Oh, thank you.
0: You are so welcome, Susanna. Thank you so much for playing.
4: Appreciate you guys. Have a great day.
3: You too.
0: Yeah, you too. Thank you. All right, back tomorrow morning. Our Alpha Quiz, $1,000 still on the line. It could be all yours if you get those 10 quiz questions correct. Back tomorrow morning at 7:45. This is Plain White Tees on the Heads.

0: Raven Lanae, Love Me Not on the hits. It's nearly home time for your Wednesday with Maddie and PJ. Bit of a revelation in the studio this afternoon.
1: To you and I.
0: You
1: were as shocked as I was by this fact, because I said, what's the difference between a shepherd's pie and a cottage pie? Because I had one of them for lunch today and I didn't know what the difference was. Turns out a shepherd's pie is made with lamb and a cottage pie is made with beef.
0: Look, it turns out it wasn't the bombshell revelation that we expected, because so many texts have come through. Shepherd, sheep, it's in the name, babes. Yeah. They call it shepherd's pie because they shepherd sheep. Is that actually why?
1: Yeah.
0: Or is it just coincidence?
1: Someone said a shepherd's pie was traditionally made with the leftover roast sheep meat with gravy, etc. Whereas you can do the same thing with most meats. A cottage pie, this person said, who cares? They all taste great anyway.
0: Potato, potato, pie, PA,
1: pie. Shepherd, cottage, yeah.
0: Yeah, you get the gist. It's gone 3 to 5. Your chance to see Olivia Dean live next on the hits.
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9: In this update, police have laid manslaughter charges against the owner of a dog that killed a 62-year-old woman in Kaihu, north of Dargaville. An emergency situation is underway at Baldwin Avenue train station in Auckland's Mount Albert, disrupting commuters. St John says they were called just before 3:30. An estimated 10,000 public servants have been holding rallies and striking this afternoon. They work at Internal Affairs, the National Emergency Management Agency, and the Ministries for Ethnic Communities, Social Development and Business Innovation and Employment. They have been striking for better pay and conditions. The government's following a Ministry of Regulation recipe for more straightforward hospitality rules. A review's outline costly and cumbersome problems faced by food and drink operators. And spring snow is giving South Island ski fields a strong finish to the season. That's news. In sport, attack coach Mike Blair is demanding more of his All Blacks if they're to level the series against the Springboks. While the set piece and defence have caught much of the focus for the All Blacks being 2-1 down in the series, Blair reckons they're leaving points out on the park.
10: 12 line breaks is a great start for us. 4 tries against South Africa isn't a bad start. 13 tries in 3 games. So it's not nitpicking as such, but we want to convert certainly another couple of them, but we're also aware that you can't convert everyone.
9: The privatised domestic netball league to be launched next year is advertising for a full-time commissioner to own all aspects of building the organisation. An inclusive workplace is promised and a competitive salary, free drinks and a fruit box. That's news.
11: The Hits, Taranaki weather mainly fine, but cloud returning tonight. We've got westerly winds and 9 the overnight low. Got a few showers tomorrow, more persistent in the afternoon. Westerly winds and 14 degrees. Mainly fine on Friday, but a few showers in the afternoon.
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0: Home time for a Wednesday, and just take a listen outside tonight. You're going to hear those birds getting louder and louder as we dive deeper into spring. I'm sorry, but do you not appreciate the volume of birds
1: I do. It just is one of those reminders again that this is what we're chatting about these days. Like, this is what gets us excited. What happened to me this morning was exactly what happened to you the other day when we were driving up your driveway in your car. Mm. And you were like, look, the daffodils.
0: Oh, it's the blossoms today. All our blossom trees are starting to come
1: out.
0: Yeah,
1: I looked outside the kitchen window this morning and underneath the lemon tree I said, daffodils?
0: I know.
1: And I got very excited. And I thought, I used to be cool as well.
0: Hey, look. Coming up next, we're still cool, because guess what? We're giving you the chance to see Olivia Dean live in Auckland. No matter where you are in the country, we could be hooking you up with transport to get there, with accommodation and tickets to see Olivia Dean live. So, your next chance with that cue to call coming up in just under 4 minutes, right after Ed Sheeran. This is Bad Habits on the Hits.

0: Stella Lifty. It's Boston on the Hits. Just gone 12 minutes past 5 with Maddie and PJ.
1: The Hits proudly welcomes Olivia Dean.
0: Oh, this is so exciting. We could be making your Olivia Dean concert dream come true. We've got your chance to win tickets for 2, a night's accommodation, plus we will get you there from anywhere in NZ. Tickets are sold out, but the Hits has you covered.
2: Oh, I love her so much. I love her so much. This is going to be a concert for the ages.
0: It truly is. She is the it woman of the now.
2: That's it.
0: She is the it music. Okay, shut up, PJ. Let's go to close. Vish. Vish has called through. Happy Wednesday.
3: Happy Wednesday. It really is a happy Wednesday.
2: Wow, yeah. Wow. And it could be a very happy Friday because we are calling the winner of this competition this Friday, Vish.
3: Awesome, yes. I'm so excited. Vish, I'm shaking.
0: Tell us, who would you take and how much do you love Olivia?
3: I love Olivia. But my daughter, who's 13, her name's Ishana, she is fanatical about her. She just loves her. And she was gutted when I couldn't get tickets.
0: Well, look, so many people couldn't get tickets. They literally sold out so quick. She is that popular. Vish, we are stoked to let you know that you are in the draw and you could be off to Auckland because you're in Blenheim, aren't you?
3: Yes, that's right.
0: We could be sorting you out, getting you to Auckland, hooking you up with accommodation and 2 tickets for a mother-daughter night out to see Olivia Dean.
3: Oh, thank you so much. I can't wait to Friday.
2: Oh. Vish, you would be mother of the year if you managed to get these tickets.
3: I think brownie points are like exponential now.
0: Well, Vish, well done. You are in the draw. Good luck.
3: Thank you so much.
0: You are more than welcome and more chances back tomorrow morning. First up with Brekkie, 8 a.m, then midday. And again with us at 5 p.m. You could be seeing Olivia Dean live in Auckland. So those cuticles, when you hear them, 0800 the Hits. Haven't heard this one for op shop in a while.
2: Song.
0: Turn it up, it's One Day on the Hits.

0: Jono, Ben and Megan on the Hits.
1: No one ever in the history of knocking something under a fridge has ever gone and retrieved it.
2: Many a car and toy has gone under there.
1: I'd be like, that's gone forever, kids.
3: You're not getting that back.
1: I reckon if you got raided by the armed offenders and they're like, we've looked everywhere. And I'm like, how about under the fridge? We're like, it's gone, sorry guys.
0: Back tomorrow on the Hits. It's

0: Chapel Roan on the Hats with Maddie and PJ for your Wednesday night. It has just gone 22 past five. In a few weeks' time, we're gearing up for a cheeky holiday, which is a little bit exciting.
1: Very exciting. I'll say this much. We usually would take a holiday a bit earlier in the year. We pushed it out into October.
0: We're like, oh, that should be right. Tell you what, there's something to be said about a mid-year holiday.
1: Yeah, I agree. A July holiday is a great idea. We just didn't quite get ourselves sorted in time. So
0: it has made it a little bit sweeter, though, because you sort of hold out for it more and you're like, oh, my gosh, this is going to be...
1: That's true.
0: So nice.
1: That's true.
0: So we are going to do a little trip across the ditch with the fam at the end of the month, which is very exciting. And we decided earlier in the year that we were actually going to team up with another family of friends, mm-hmm. a family of friends, some friends of ours that are also a family. Let's try and say this the most complicated way. So BJ's really good mate and his wife, who I get along with really well, and their two kids, and us and our two kids, we're going to the Goldie. And I'm so excited, and I've been like pumped, and we're like messaging each other about like things we're going to eat and places we're going to go and like runs we're going to do and all the things that we're going to do on holiday. And we've even got like a joint van.
1: I love that so much. That's great.
0: We're like, what should we do for transport? Should we get two separate cars or screw it? Let's just get a big communal van and cruise the Goldie together.
1: Brilliant.
0: I'm so excited about.
1: Yeah.
0: I mean, you hope it's going to go well? I don't know. I just feel like, is it risky kind of going all in with another family on a holiday? Like, what? I mean, how much can go wrong? It should be sweet, eh? It's just, you know, you don't really have your own sort of, I don't know. I think it's going to be fine.
1: It will be fine because you've done little, like, weekend trips away with
0: totally.
1: Them before.
0: Yeah. Like, we had a taster the other weekend. We were out with them for the weekend, couple of days. Yeah. It was great.
1: All I would say is that travel does tend to like expose every part, every bit of your personality.
0: Yeah, because if you're like early on dating with someone and you decide to travel abroad, boy, does it really accelerate learning about each other's flaws.
1: Ryan and I didn't do our big overseas holiday until it was our honeymoon. So we were already locked in, like the paperwork was signed, sealed, delivered. And I thought this has the potential, a 4-week holiday in Europe in the middle of summer where, you know, I get a little bit sweaty-bitty and I get very...
0: I get flustered.
1: I thought this has the potential to break us up. Like, we could divorce before the honeymoon's over.
0: And how did it...
1: No, we were totally fine. But
0: do you reckon you're a good person to travel with?
1: We Freaky Friday'd because Ryan's the type A and I'm the type B. But on holiday, I was very organised. I was the one saying, right, we've got to get to the airport at this time. We've got to do this. I've booked tickets for this. We've got to be here at this time. Whereas Ryan was like, chill, man. We're on holiday.
0: I want to hear this evening on 0800 The Hits, who was the person that was an absolute nightmare to go on a holiday with?
1: Yeah.
0: Maybe it's a family member. Maybe it's an in-law. Maybe you did decide to go on a holiday with friends and it turned to casters.
1: And it doesn't even need to, like, we love the drama. We love the big stories. Yeah. But even the small things like
0: dumb, forgetful things.
1: Yeah. You went on holiday with a boyfriend who forgot his passport. Like, what happened when you travelled with someone that you maybe shouldn't have travelled with?
0: So 0800 The Hits or text us 4487. Who was the person that was a nightmare to go on a holiday with? This is your chance to name and shame them. Obviously, we'll have a bit of fun and give you the chance to win from our Chemist Warehouse shelf. So 0800 The Hits to tell your story or text us 4487. This is Matchbox 20.

0: On the hits with Maddie and PJ. It's just gone 5:30 and your next chance to go in the drawer to see her live in Auckland back tomorrow morning with Brekkie at 8 o'clock. In the meantime, we want to know who is a bit of a nightmare to travel with. All light and bright, have a bit of fun. You can dob in a partner, dob in a mate. Are they notoriously bad to travel with?
1: So many good texts coming through. Someone said, we went on holiday to Fiji with extended family. My sister's father-in-law forgot his insulin, which is kind of important for a diabetic.
0: Oh, no, that's not ideal. Chrissy has called through. Hello, Chrissy. Who do you want to dob in for being a bit of a nightmare to travel with?
2: My husband.
0: Well, there's quite a lot of submissions regarding husbands.
2: I imagine. Like, we've been married 23 years. I adore my husband. And we had our honeymoon probably about 15 years after we got married because we had young children and everything and was, like, not bringing the kids with us. So, basically, I organise everything anytime we go away.
1: Sure.
2: Everything, like, tickets, plane tickets, petrol, everything. And then when we get there, he's like, right, we need to be at this theatre by this time, or we need to be here by this time. And I'm like, dude, I know. I
0: tries to take ownership, and you're like, excuse me, move aside.
1: Yeah, you cannot step in and have a hero's moment when you've done nothing to earn being a hero. Yeah.
2: Pretty much. I mean, I should have known because the wedding was pretty much the same, so I should have known.
1: Love it, Chrissy. So that's good. Brilliant.
0: Kirsty joining us now. Kirsty, who do you want to dob in?
3: Yeah, so kind of similar story. My husband, but it's with going to the airport. So he likes to go at the very last minute. He's got two things. We've been together the same, like, I think 30 years. We've got three kids, but he likes to be at the airport at the last minute. And you know when, you know, you're rushing already and it's a bit stressful and you've got kids to sort out. So he will, like, change the taxi to make it, like, come later.
1: Just to piss you off, Kirsty? Is he just really trying to wind you up?
3: I know, it's his thing. He's like, no, I'm not going early. And then the second thing will be the passports. So he will, I like to take control of the passports. So we'll take the passports and then so bring them to the airport. But on two occasions has brought, like, an expired version.
1: Oh, for God.
0: Oh, that is giving me anxiety right now. That is giving me serious anxiety. Susan, hello.
4: Hi there, team. How are you going?
1: Susan. Good.
0: We're doing very well. Tell us about your nightmare person to travel with.
4: Well, it wasn't me, but I had a work colleague, well, two work colleagues. They got together and they decided they were going to go travelling. And off they went. They did Thailand, Bali, all of that. At some point through the trip, the girl decided to hook up with another traveller. Dumped the colleague that she'd gone with and got pregnant by the new traveller. Came back with a little baby.
1: Oh, my God.
0: So what happened to the colleague? Where's he?
4: They actually came back to work in the same place. Unbelievable.
1: Dumped on holiday and then you've got to go back to work and see your ex with a baby that from another man. That is a wild story, Susan.
0: Great story, Susan. Hey, we've got a little something from our Chemist Warehouse shelf coming your way. Thank you for calling in.
4: Awesome. Thank you so much.
0: Hey, don't forget, our People's Poll is live on our Facebook and Instagram. You can go weigh in and we're going to go there next on the hits.
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1: And our people's poll is up next. And we just want to know from you, to PDA or not to PDA, what are your thoughts on public displays of affection?
0: We'll come back with your thoughts next after Lady Gaga. It is Bad Romance on the hits.

0: Kitty Swims, you're on the hits with Maddie and PJ, 12 away from 6 for your Wednesday. Everybody come together, it's the People's Poll. Welcome into the People's Poll. It's up on our Facebook and Instagram, The Hits Drive with Maddie and PJ. Go vote on today's topic.
1: Yeah, I put up a video on my social media because my husband, Ryan, famously despises PDA. Always has, always will, nothing is going to change, and I know about him about it, and I love him for it or in spite of it or whatever the case may be. It's just the part and parcel of our life. But I put it up online, and boy, oh boy, did some people have some things to say about it.
0: Yeah, but people out of context, people who don't know you, like, let's establish that. It was more on the TikTok rather than that's it. But people that actually know you.
1: Yeah, but so many people were like, if this was my husband, if he didn't kiss me in public, I'd divorce him, this is outrageous, blah, blah, blah. And I really thought a lot of people didn't like PDA. I thought it was actually quite common that people were like, I'm not kissing in public, that's not, no.
0: Yeah, BJ would battle with that too, don't worry.
1: Yeah.
0: My former husband, I mean, every now and then, like a little bit maybe.
1: Yeah, maybe like
0: he
1: a
0: knows
1: peck,
0: I get really
1: right?
0: embarrassed around family. Like, I feel like sometimes he'll maybe try and show affection in front of my mum because he knows I get really mortified. And I've always been really embarrassed kissing boys in front of my parents.
1: Like you revert back to the teenage page.
0: Yeah, I do. And he knows that. And so he'll lean into that. Whereas I love a good handhold on a date. Like I find that really, that gets me going a little
1: bit. See, Ryan won't even do that.
0: Really?
1: No, he just hates it.
0: Yeah. I mean, BJ will struggle sometimes, but sometimes he'll maybe get into it. But I'd say I'm like middle of the row. Like I don't mind it from time to time.
1: Well,
0: you
1: this
0: know,
1: is what
0: and
1: I,
0: sometimes it can be really nice.
1: Yeah, this is what I wanted to know because I was like, man, I really thought Ryan was kind of in the majority of people who really didn't appreciate PDA. But maybe I'm wrong. Maybe most people love it. So this is what I thought I would bring to the table for the People's Poll today.
0: So how do you feel about it? Do you love it? Do you not mind it from time to time? Or do you absolutely loathe it? You can text through now your thoughts on PDA to 4487. And we'll come back with your thoughts next after Avril Lavigne on the hits.

0: Avril Lavigne, Complicated on the Hits with Maddie and PJ. It's coming up to six. The people's poll, the people's poll. Everybody come together, it's the people's poll. It is the people's poll, and today we are asking your thoughts on PDA after some interesting comments regarding a video you posted online, Mitty.
1: Yeah, PDA, of course, public displays of affection, and my husband hates it. But I posted a funny little video of him avoiding PDA with me on my Instagram page, and so many people were like, this is outrageous. Like, if my husband ever did this, I'd divorce him. And I thought, man, do people really like PDA more than I thought they did?
0: Well, that's what we wanted to know. On the text, Facebook and Instagram, you can get in touch. Tarp says, young kids, no, get to school. Our grandparents, yes, give me that kind of love.
1: Latessa says, I love it. Dahl says, yep, I love it as well. Shona says, I don't mind it from time to time, but it depends on how heavy it gets.
0: An interesting test here, and Maddie, you can attest to this. I wonder how many other queer people also don't like PDA. I'm queer and not a fan of PDA, and I think that's purely from not knowing if it was safe for PDA or if we were going to get disgusting comments yelled at us from the public. And it's a really fair point.
1: I hadn't really thought about it that way, but that is a very fair point. So very interesting, right? I guess it depends on the person and what kind of a relationship you have.
0: Okay, what are the majority of people? Because I'm kind of like you. I would have thought a lot of people do. Well, yeah. I don't know. What are they doing?
1: 63% of people said, I don't mind it from time to time. 29% of people said, I hate it. And only 9% said they love PDA.
0: Oh, that's interesting. See, you actually thought that a lot of people wouldn't like it, eh? Whereas I thought more people would sway to being a fan of it, but obviously not.
1: There you go.
0: Oh, guys, all we need is love. Show a bit more of it.
1: Just behind closed doors sometimes.
0: Yeah. We are 4 minutes away from six. Any ideas for tomorrow's People's Poll, you can get in touch and text us 4487.
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6: In this update, disruptions across Auckland train services after an emergency at Mount Albert's Baldwin Avenue station this afternoon, with police in St John called about 3:30. Mount Albert Grammar Headmaster Patrick Drum has been spotted behind the cordon, with students seen in the surrounding area. Public servants hope their message on pay and conditions for the government has come through loud and clear. About 10,000 union members from MB, Internal Affairs, NEMA and the Ethnic Communities and Social Development Ministries went on strike today after months of fruitless bargaining. Cheers for a government report on hospitality. A Ministry for Regulation review has found bureaucratic red tape and complexities could be scaled back. Police are swarming the scene of a triple homicide in Rotorua on Monday, carrying out forensic exams. First responders found the bodies of an 11-month-old and a 3-year-old at the home in Glen Holm. A woman died soon after. That's news. In sport, Francis Tiafoe hopes his epic quarter-final win in the men's singles at the US Tennis Open buries any further talk of reducing matches to the best of three sets. The 11th seed had his fellow American Alex Mickelson in tears following the 4-hour, 40-minute cliffhanger. Tiafoe says only five setters can deliver that sort of drama.
7: Do I love five setters? Absolutely not. A lot of times when I'm up two sets of love, I would love to shake hands and go home. But it's tennis, man. Yeah, I mean, I grew up watching so many incredible five setters. Your slam doesn't mean as much personally if you get it done in 2 out of 3 format.
6: Attack coach Mike Blair believes the All Blacks will go a long way towards drawing the 4-test series against South Africa if they can be better at converting line break opportunities into points. That is sport. I'm Raylene Ramsey.
8: The Hits, Taranaki weather mainly fine, but cloud returning tonight. We've got westerly winds and 9 the overnight low. Got a few showers tomorrow, more persistent in the afternoon. Westerly winds and 14 degrees. Mainly fine on Friday, but a few showers in the afternoon.
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11: Good evening. Welcome to your Wednesday night with Maddie and PJ. Melbourne Money Matters coming up this hour. We often don't talk about money on this show, but I think it is something that is really important. There are issues, you know, financial issues that feel taboo, and I think the more we talk about it, the more it normalises things that we really should get done.
12: That is true, but God, I tell you what, my bank account isn't out of sight, out of mind place sometimes. I just like bury my head in the sand. I'm like, don't look. Don't look. And then you swipe your card and you just have to hope for the best.
11: Anyway, we're going to get to that after 6:30. But coming up next, a really interesting story has come out.
12: Sir Tom Jones, you know him and love him, and he's been a long-standing coach on the reality TV show The Voice until now. And Tom Jones has some things to say about it.
11: All right, we'll go there next after Harry Styles. It's Watermelon Sugar on The Hits. Yes,

0: It's Lifehouse on the Hits with Maddie and PJ, all thanks to Chemist Warehouse.
1: Hey, The Voice. Is that a show you've ever gotten into, the reality singing competition show?
0: Look, I never religiously watch it. I will have seen clips, whether it be online or whatnot. But yeah, I'll be like, oh, that's a good performance, but that's about it.
1: It's really not a show that I've ever gotten amongst, which is rare for me because I bloody froth over reality TV. You know, X Factor, American Idol, New Zealand Idol. Bloody loved Ben Lummis.
0: I loved Michael Murphy. He was my boy.
1: No, Michael Murphy's cool. The Voice is a show I've never particularly gotten behind, but I still kind of have, like, in my peripheral vision, I'm kind of aware of what's going on with it.
0: Of, like, who the judges are and, like, if there are any breakthrough stars or whatnot. The idea is that they spin the chair, don't they?
1: You would have
0: if
1: seen,
0: they like you.
1: You would have seen the clips, people sing, and it's all about judging solely on the voice and nothing else. And then if the judge likes your voice, then they'll be able to spin around their chair. And one of the long-standing judges on the UK version of The Voice is Sir Tom Jones.
0: Oh, yeah.
1: Sex bomb Tom Jones.
0: Or a bit of not unusual.
1: He's good. And so you can see why they get him on as a judge, right? He knows his stuff.
0: He must be pushing 90?
1: Well, I'm glad you brought that up, Paige. Not that we like to talk about people's ages, but this is relevant to the story. Tom Jones is 86.
0: Mm-hmm.
1: And recently an announcement went out that after a very long time, Sir Tom Jones was no longer going to be a judge on The Voice as the show had a little bit of a refresh. Now, this obviously happens from time to time. They change up the judging panel or people want to leave and they want to pursue other things. But Sir Tom Jones has come out since that announcement on his own Facebook page and said, actually, that's not quite the truth. He said, to be clear, I did not want to leave The Voice as I love the show. The ITV, this TV station, made this decision. The reason given is because of a financial difficulty with insurance. They are offering a much reduced role where I would make an appearance but without being actually involved from the start, and I'm not thrilled about that. So the only thing I know right now is that there's never a good time to fire an 86-year-old who is still pretty good at his job.
0: Man, I would have never have thought about that, but of course they would have to take those things into consideration. And I hate the idea that age has to come into it, because he's right. If he is doing a really great job, then what grounds do they have to fire him on? However, if it is a budget thing and they have to tick the boxes and do the insurance thing, and let's be fair, insurance is literally pretty black and white and they judge
1: on
0: your
1: everything.
0: Situation.
1: Yeah.
0: Then they may have some grounds to sort of speak there.
1: But it is a crazy thing to think that once you get to a certain age, an insurance company would say, you can't work anymore. We can't be liable for whatever might happen because you're an 86-year-old. I mean, I've seen Sir Tom Jones. The man has still got it. Like, he's still absolutely with it. But yes, you're right. This is maybe a business decision that is really sad and feels unfair. But is it just life? I don't know.
0: But is it going to be totally fair? What's to say that there's a 50-year-old on set who takes terrible care of themselves?
1: Totally.
0: They're in pretty ill health.
1: Yep, totally.
0: They're actually more of a
1: liability
0: than Sir Tom Jones, who may be in very good health at 86. I don't know. It's a very interesting one that I've never really thought about.
1: Well, let us know on the text machine 4487. What do you think? What do you think? This is unfair that they get rid of Tom Jones, or is this just part and parcel of a business decision that the company had to make? I don't know.
0: Yeah, text us 4487. I'd love to hear your thoughts. This is LAB on the Hits.

0: As Brittany on the hits, coming up to 6:30 with Maddie and PJ.
1: Hit or miss.
0: And producer Sarah, welcome in.
2: Thank you.
3: Hello.
2: Hello.
4: Hello, hello, hello.
2: Hello.
0: How you doing for a Wednesday?
2: I'm pretty good. I'm thinking about the weekend already.
4: Are you? Well, because you've got big plans, or are you just looking forward to it?
2: No, just looking forward to the weekend.
4: No, fair enough.
0: Just to escape
2: I'm having so much fun. I'm having so much fun.
0: All right, you're over a round of hit or miss. What is your first topic tonight?
2: Topic number one, taking a screenshot when you want to remember something.
1: Hit or miss.
4: Hit.
0: Hit.
2: How's your screenshots folder looking?
4: Full. Full to the brim.
0: I was thinking about this the other day. I never go back and look at the screenshots.
4: No. And that's
0: like,
4: the problem.
0: Or maybe I'll do it like one every 10.
4: That's the problem. I think I'm being really smart. I'm like, screenshot this because I want to remember this. And then immediately goes and like flies off.
0: And then
4: off
0: what does it do? Clogs up your phone.
4: That's it. Clogs up your phone, but doesn't clog up your brain because it goes in one out the ear, in one ear out the other.
0: That's so true.
2: I've got some Hell Pizza thing on my screenshots folder. I don't need that.
4: What, like a specials
2: like
4: deal
2: a
4: or
2: special,
4: something like
2: but
4: that.
2: It probably expired now.
0: Delete.
2: Delete. All right, number two, refusing to start a TV show until all the episodes are out.
1: Hit or miss.
4: Hit.
0: Miss. I'll just watch it. I'll just go one at a time.
4: Look, I'm not opposed to doing it, but often we will kind of, because we've got so many shows on our list that we want to watch.
2: Yeah.
4: It's not like we don't have anything and that's the only show we would possibly be watching. So we're kind of like, let's just bank them all up and then we can watch them in one go.
2: Yeah.
0: But if season two of Off Campus came out, I'm not waiting until all of the episodes come out to like get to see Garrett Graham next. Do you know what I mean?
4: Garrett Graham is and will always
0: no
4: be
0: waits.
4: The exception to the rule.
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1: Because Auckland Mayor Wayne Brown is making me be the town crier at the opening of the City Rail Link on Friday morning. We think it's going to be a disaster.
2: But you'll be famous.
0: What could go wrong? What could go wrong?
1: We'll find out tomorrow. We'll catch you then on the hits.

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1: Milford Money Matters.
0: Welcome back to another round of Milford Money Matters. We've got a special guest joining us this week, Simon from Milford. You are coming on to talk to us. Welcome to the show.
2: Hey, PJ. Hey, Maddie. How are you?
3: Very well. Long-time listener, first-time caller, right, Simon?
2: 100%. Yeah, you've got it. You've got it. Yeah.
0: All right. Simon, talk to us. Teach us. Maddie and I are pretty in the dark about a lot of financial adult responsible things.
2: Yeah, cool.
0: So this week we want to talk sequencing risk and why should we all think about it?
2: Yeah, look, sequencing risk, it sounds like a bit of a complex term, but really it's saying when life and markets throw a curveball at you, are you prepared for that?
3: Right.
2: Yeah, look, markets move around. You've been talking to my colleagues in the past around volatility and how things go up and down. But you can't handle, you can't control when things like a job change happens, when a move happens, when a car repair is needed. So how do you build a plan into your long-term wealth strategy to cater for those emergencies?
3: Okay, so give us a really simple example of how this might play out in the real world then, Simon.
2: Yeah, no worries. Look, imagine you've got two people that have got $10,000 invested for a long-term goal, maybe their retirement, maybe their first home. But then the car breaks down and all of a sudden you've got a $2,000 bill sitting in front of you. Yeah, it's happened to all of us.
0: Yep.
2: The first person in this example has saved some cash. They've got an emergency fund off to the side for exactly this reason. The other person doesn't. Yeah, you get where I'm going.
3: I'm picking it up. And I think you can appreciate what kind of people me and PJ might be. So.
2: Hey, look, and look, let's be honest, who was I in, before I became a financial advisor? So you're not on your own. When you have to tap in for that car repair, markets may not be at a high. They might be at a low. So you could be selling at a loss, which is the last thing we want to do. So holding that emergency fund, a.k.a. our sequencing risk.
0: Yeah, right. So do you think people should avoid investing and keep more money in cash instead?
2: Nah, not necessarily. Look, I think they both have a really important job to do. Cash is there for that short-term piece. Emergencies, unexpected costs, gives you that peace of mind. The investment's there for that longer-term goal. Maybe it's the buying the house, maybe it's retirement, whatever it is.
3: So then what is the best way, do you reckon, to protect yourself from what we're calling the sequencing risk, Simon?
2: Yeah, look, I think you a good advisor should be talking you through this. They'll start with separating your money into buckets according to the goal for each of those buckets. Near-term money, long-term money, a good advisor will talk you through this.
0: Yeah, right. And it's not about just chasing the highest returns, is it right?
2: No, you're exactly right. I think of it like packing for a journey. You know, you keep the things you need right now in your carry-on, you put the stuff you need later on in your suitcase and you check it into the hold of the plane.
3: Oh, I like that.
0: Oh, we love an analogy. Especially
2: there you go.
0: Well, look, Simon, thank you so much for joining us for Milford Money Matters this week. And don't forget, this segment is educational only and should not be considered financial advice. But if you do want expert advice, you can head along to milfordasset.com and learn more there. Simon, thanks so much.
2: Hey, thanks for having me both. Really enjoyed it.
0: Is Maroon 5 on the hits with Maddie and PJ.

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1: This song is about wishing that I could grow down instead of growing up. This song is just about missing being a kid and being a teenager and reminiscing on those memories. Hey everyone, it's Luke.

0: Emery on the hits with Maddie and PJ for your Wednesday night. Thank you for hanging out with us today.
1: Sorry. It sounded like you got a little bit choked up.
0: No, I didn't get choked up. I had a burp sitting there. I was like, do it all. She's been holding it in the whole show. Thank you for hanging out with us.
1: Have you, like in all the time you've been on radio, have you ever accidentally let out like a big burp?
0: I'm sure I have. Yep, definitely. Anything you can think of, I've probably done it live on air. Well, not everything, but like...
1: a lot, though.
0: A few things. I sat on a cake with a beer bum once. That was rock bottom, literally.
1: Yeah. Was that one of those moments where it felt funny in the time and then as soon as you did it, you were like, why did I do that? Why did I do that?
0: Yeah, I don't even know if it felt funny at the time. No. It's like a live stream of a bird's eye view of my bum. Anyway, the things you do when you're young.
1: That's it.
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18: In this update, there are widespread delays and cancellations to trains on Auckland's Western and Onehunga lines after a student was reportedly hit

0: custody and charged in Auckland today. Police have been looking into what led to Tarore's death in February after the attack in Kaihu, north of Dargaville. Whangarei Detective Senior Sergeant Shane Pilmer says it's been a challenging investigation and he's thanking everyone who provided information.
1: About 10,000 public servants up and down the country downed tools this afternoon after months of failed pay negotiations. Union staff from MB, Internal Affairs, NEMA and the Ethnic Communities and Social Development Ministries are asking for their pay to meet the cost of living. PSA organiser Tom Buckley says he hopes the strikes send the government a clear message.
2: We've realised that they are not going to come to the bargaining table of office that our members can accept, and so our members have decided to take industrial action to support reaching those claims and concluding them.
1: Green MP Julianne Genta says the government has deliberately attacked public servants.
3: And we know how important our public good services and infrastructure are to our entire society, all of our communities.
1: Labour's ex-police superintendent candidate has broken his silence after being cleared of any leaking to the political party. Rakesh Naidu was investigated after he announced his bid for Parliament. A probe found no wrongdoing, quelling the police minister's concern he could have passed sensitive information. Naidu says an assistant police commissioner has apologised.
4: I know that people were provided with some information at the beginning. Once the review was conducted, the review found that I followed employment process.
1: That's news. In sport, rugby, All Black attack coach Mike Blair is demanding more of the players if they're to level the series against the Springboks. While the set piece and defence have copped much of the focus for the All Blacks being 2-1 down in the series, Blair reckons the attack could be sharper too. He says they're leaving points out on the park.
5: 12 line breaks is a great start for us. 4 tries against South Africa isn't a bad start. 13 tries in 3 games. So it's not nitpicking as such, but we want to convert certainly another couple of them, but we're also aware that you can't convert everyone.
1: In netball, the new yet-to-be-named privatised domestic league is advertised for a full-time commissioner. The sport's white knight, Ali Williams, has posted the job ad on his LinkedIn profile. He's calling for candidates to own all aspects of building the organisation, from player contracting and stakeholder relations through to marketing and fan engagement. An inclusive workspace is promised, along with a competitive salary, free drinks and a fruit box. That's sport. I'm Tony Doe.
6: The Hats Taranaki weather mainly fine, but cloud returning tonight. We've got westerly winds and 9 the overnight low. Got a few showers tomorrow, more persistent in the afternoon. Westerly winds and 14 degrees. Mainly fine on Friday, but a few showers in the afternoon.
7: 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I just wanna be home. Love the Hits.

You're on the Hits with Bryn. I hope you've had a great Wednesday. If you are feeling a wee bit stressed, here's a way to unwind. Tune into the Royal Albatross webcam on the Dock website because the little chicks are starting to flap their wings in the strong winds, getting ready to fly away. It's the Hits.

0: Jono, Ben and Megan on the hits.
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2: Many a car and toy has gone under there.
1: I'd be like, that's gone forever, kids. 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We're like, it's gone, sorry guys.
0: Back tomorrow on the hits.

You're on the hits. Have you seen the mobile speed camera trailers yet? They started rolling them out last September. Apparently, quite a few people unhappy with them. There have been 18 reports of vandalism. They've been graffitied 11 times, and one trailer had its tyres slashed. Here's Taylor Swift. You're on the hits.

0: Rihanna, Ponder Replay, the hits with Bryn. Big drama in the UK involving Sir Tom Jones. 86 years old, by the way, but still an absolute legend. He says he's been let go from The Voice UK. He's been judging on the show for years now, and he's not happy about the reason. He's alleging it's not about talent at all. It's an insurance issue around his age. Which is pretty wild because the man can still hit notes. Most singers a third his age can't even touch. Tell you what, it's not unusual for insurance companies to ruin everything. Sam Fender and Olivia Dean coming up next. You're on The Hits.
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0: Hope you're having a lovely Wednesday night so far. 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Remember quiet quitting? It was one of those workplace buzzwords. Well, there's a new one doing the rounds. Career minimalism. Basically, instead of secretly doing the bare minimum, it's people openly deciding they don't want the promotion, the extra hours, the best seat in the office. They just want a job that pays the bills and leaves them alone, which I feel like a lot of people are going through at the moment. Are you a career climber or are you a career minimalist? You can text me on 4487. Christina Aguilera is coming up and I've got Hozier after 8, The Hits.
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15: In this update, a student has reportedly been hit by a train in Auckland this afternoon. The incident at Baldwin Street Station just before 3:30 caused widespread delays and cancellations on trains running west and to Onehunga. Details are still sketchy, but senior Mount Albert Grammar School staff were reportedly at the scene of the incident. About 10,000 public servants have cast down their tools after months of fruitless pay negotiations. Unionised staff from MB, Internal Affairs, NEMA and the Ministries of Ethnic Communities and Social Development have been rallying countrywide. In Auckland, PSA organiser Tom Buckley says the government needs to come to the table.
17: Been having very reasonable requests to make sure they can stay up with the cost of living. They haven't been met, and so we're here today to send a very clear message to the government.
15: And Chris Hipkins addressed the crowd in Wellington.
18: Far too many Kiwis go to work every day, in some cases doing more than one job, and still can't make ends meet.
15: The Secondary Principals Council says latest international education data shows the rest of the world is getting worse rather than us improving. PISA test results show New Zealand students at 15 years of age still outperform the OECD average in maths, science and reading. A persistent achievement gap between advantaged and disadvantaged students has also narrowed in the past 4 years. But Secondary Principals Council Chairman Steve McCracken says he wouldn't call it a turnaround.

0: too often, the good operators have to apply and apply again, facing delays, uncertainty and differing fees from year to year. Bad operators may still get through.
1: That's news. In sport, tennis, American Ben Shelton, the eighth seed, has beaten second seed Carlos Alcaraz in the quarterfinals of the US Open in a five-set thriller. And American Francis Tiafoe reckons his brave fight back to win a quarterfinal battle at the US Open is one of the greatest in Grand Slam history. Tiafoe says rising star Alex Mickelson may have taken the first two sets, but he never took his freedom.
2: It was crazy. Definitely a Braveheart type win. So, yeah, I mean, it ranks pretty high. And probably all-time wins in a slam. I mean, I don't know where, but it ranks pretty high.
1: No fairy tale, though, for Kiwi Erin Rotliff, the 2023 and 25 women's doubles champ and playing partner Aldila Sujiadi have been knocked out in the quarterfinals. In rugby, loose forward Wallace Setiti is vowing the All Blacks will do everything to avoid a series defeat to the Springboks in Sunday morning's fourth and final test. Setiti, who's in the mix for a starting berth with both Adi Savia and Luke Jacobson injured, says the status of the series doesn't change anything for him.
3: Every game is a must-win in this black jersey in this environment, so that's the mindset that we're going into with this weekend. We had a pretty stern review today, and now it's about moving forward and got a big test on Saturday.
1: That's sport. I'm Tony Doe.
4: The Hats, Taranaki weather mainly fine, but cloud returning tonight. We've got westerly winds and 9 the overnight low. Got a few showers tomorrow, more persistent in the afternoon. Westerly winds and 14 degrees. Mainly fine on Friday, but a few showers in the afternoon.
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Can't wait for Somba to come back to NZ next year. He's playing at Spark Arena in Auckland on Tuesday, the 27th of April. 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

0: Hey, Jono, Ben and Megan here. 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
1: Because Auckland Mayor Wayne Brown is making me be the town crier at the opening of the City Rail Link on Friday morning. 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
3: What could go wrong?
0: What could go wrong?
1: Possibly.
4: We'll find out tomorrow. We'll catch you then on the Hits.

It is a hit, a big weekend coming up in Auckland because the City Rail Link finally opens on Sunday. New underground stations, new tunnels. The biggest transport project this country has ever built finally opens this weekend. Oh, man.

0: Nickelback, How You Remind Me, the hits with Bryn. I've been watching Ray's brand new video for her song Joy. If you haven't seen it yet, go find it after this because it's beautiful. She's been on an absolute tear the last couple of years, so expectations are pretty high, and honestly, she rarely misses, does Ray? Love it. That is Ray's Joy. You can check out the music video, which she posted yesterday on YouTube. TLC coming up, Alex Warren next. You're on The Hits.
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0: me. It is the Hits Whisperer, and I hope you've had a beautiful day. There's been a late burst of snow, which means some South Island ski fields are pushing their season into October. Mount Hutt and the Remarkables will run through to the end of the school holidays next month. Coronet Peak is closing a week earlier. There have been plenty of Aussies apparently making the most of it, so if you thought the ski season was done and dusted, the good news is it isn't quite done yet. Justin Timberlake coming up, and I've got Gracie Abrams after nine. You're on the Hits.
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7: In this update, Auckland Mayor Wayne Brown is on the attack over Fast Track. Auckland Council has voted unanimously to investigate ways to tell those planning fast-track housing developments they're not wanted. It's considering telling developers it won't provide or fund basic services as it grapples with a potential $5 billion bill for infrastructure and operating costs. Brown says not all fast-track housing developments are bad, but quite a lot are.
8: A lot of these people are just guys who've put a deposit on a bit of farmland, got a fast-track approval for something they've got no money to do themselves, and then they're hoping to flog it to some poor person over the next few years.
7: Foreign Minister Winston Peters is deeply concerned about Israel's West Bank settlements, but says this country won't join the actions of 12 others. The UK is among the dozen, including France, Spain and Canada, announcing sanctions against the settlements in the occupied West Bank. British Foreign Secretary Ed Miliband says Israel's government is turning a blind eye to the ethnic cleansing of Palestinians by settlers. Peters says New Zealand will refrain from action, which further undermines the prospect of peace. The AA says drivers will get used to NZTA's new mobile speed cameras, despite a surge in attacks on them. Data released under the Official Information Act shows the cameras were vandalised 18 times between September last year and last month. AA Road Safety spokesman Dylan Thompson says new technologies often make people angry. He says a similar thing happened when fixed cameras were introduced.
9: There was a period after that of a bit of vandalism and attacks on the cameras, and then people came used to them.
7: COP-turned-Labour candidate Rakesh Naidu says he's not holding grudges against the police minister or commissioner. He's spoken publicly for the first time since his candidacy, saying he was pleased to be cleared of any wrongdoing. An investigation was launched into whether he'd given any sensitive information to a third party, with police since clearing his correspondence with the Labour Party. That's news. In sports, tennis, Kiwi doubles specialist Aaron Rutland

0: Back says he's happy for Tuo Piki.
1: Everyone runs their own journey. Everyone gets put into this position to create the dream that they've been working so hard towards. So all you want to see is your mates do well, and he's definitely one of them.
0: That's sport. I'm Tony Doe.
2: The Hats, Taranaki weather mainly fine, but cloud returning tonight. We've got westerly winds and 9 the overnight low. Got a few showers tomorrow, more persistent in the afternoon. Westerly winds and 14 degrees. Mainly fine on Friday, but a few showers in the afternoon.
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It is the hits on your Wednesday night. The season's first royal albatross chicks are taking flight from the Otago Peninsula. They've been flapping their wings, practicing in the strong winds, before they head off on an epic 5-year journey around the globe. Wow. Here's Charlie Puth, One Call Away. It's the hits. I'm

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0: 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I love the hits.
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1: No one ever in the history of knocking something out of a fridge has ever gone and retrieved it.
2: Many a car and toy has gone under there.
1: I'd be like, that's gone forever, kids.
3: You're not getting that back.
1: I reckon if you got raided by the armed offenders and they're like, we've looked everywhere. 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We're like, it's gone, sorry guys. Back to

0: shape of you.
1: It is the hits. If you're wanting a night out at the movies, Practical Magic 2 is out in cinemas from tomorrow. Starring Sandra Bullock and Nicole Kidman, they return as the iconic Owen sisters. I've got a double pass to win right now. Just text MAGIC to 4487 to go in the draw. Pitbull, Give Me Everything. It's the hits.
2: Me not working hard. Yeah, right. Picture that with a Kodak. Or better yet, go to town.

0: It's The Calling. You're on The Hits. The Warriors taking on the Dolphins this Saturday. Mount Smart, their qualifying final. Very exciting. It's sold out. Mount Smart is going to be packed, which is very exciting. Don't forget Friday, we're all wearing our Warriors jerseys from whichever era, whichever decade you've got. Wear your Warriors jersey in support of the Wires this Friday. I heard on the news this morning, Warriors coach Andrew Webster's been getting tips from all angles ahead of their clash with the Dolphins. They have conceded 16 tries in three games, and the Wires coach says some armchair advice has come his way.
1: My uncle said, I'm going to get a bit of rope and tie him to the fence so he stays on the wing. Our middles are saying, well, we should help there. Our edges are saying, should help there. So we're all in it together.
0: I love that. I love that his uncle has chipped in with some advice. Wheatus coming up and Stella Lefty. You're on The Hits.
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0: On your smart speaker and everywhere on iHeartRadio, make us your number one preset. It is the Hits with Bryn. We've been going on about this for years now. The long-awaited City Rail link in Auckland finally opens on Sunday. New underground stations and tunnels, a whole new train timetable, and KiwiRail says the network's in its best shape in a decade.
1: There's been a significant number of train trials. We've had three timetable tests, testing.
0: Yeah, apparently KiwiRail have done about 10 years of work on the train network in about 18 months. So yeah, very excited for it to finally open on Sunday, though I'm going to wait for the hype to die down, I think. Green Day coming up, Post Malone next. You're on The Hits.
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10: In this update, public servants are hoping their message to the government has come through loud and clear. About 10,000 unionised workers from MB, Internal Affairs, NEMA and the Ministries of Ethnic Communities and Social Development walked off the job today. It follows months of fruitless bargaining for a pay rise reflecting the cost of living. Public Service Association National Secretary Fleur Fitzsimons says Chris Luxon claims to have a laser-like focus on the cost of living.
11: This is the workforce that his government's in charge of. We want to see some of that laser-like focus on the cost of living when it comes to these workers.
10: Business NZ says its latest data shows the economy has regained momentum. It's predicting solid growth out to 2028, citing the fact business confidence is holding up, tourism is growing, and credit activity has increased. Chief Economist John Pask says performance is improving across the board.
12: Agriculture is continuing to boom ahead. Manufacturing is really stepped up over the last 3 or 4 months. And I think construction is a big pipeline of projects.
10: Auckland Mayor Wayne Brown is on the attack over Fast Track, saying while it's not a disaster, it could be. His council is considering telling developers it won't provide or fund basic services. Brown says fast track legislation needs to be tweaked to make approvals non-transferable, with a requirement for actual construction to start within 6 months. He says the approved Delmore development near Orewa is an example of why change is needed.
13: Which involves sending effluent to Whangarei. It's so absurdly bad. That's actually wrecked it for all the sensible developers who made it.
10: The government says it's allowing golden visa applicants to invest in build-to-rent developments. The Active Investor Plus visa requires applicants to invest at least $5 million here. From December, applicants will be able to include build-to-rent housing developments as part of their overall portfolio. Immigration Minister Erica Stanford says about $5 billion has already been promised.
14: $2.5 billion of that has been invested. Another $2.5 billion to come in the next 6 months. That is a lot of money coming into New Zealand, and we have to find places for it to go.
10: That's news. In sport, rugby, reducing the penalty count and providing more solidity at set pieces remain focuses for the All Blacks after their review into the third test loss to the Springboks. Loose forward Wallace Setiti says there were few surprises given their weaknesses in Soweto.
15: Never nice in any team when you consider tries like we did in the weekend, and it's something that we don't take lightly.
10: In golf, the LIV League has filed for US bankruptcy protection. Contracted players will likely be free to quit as a result, but may have to chase any unpaid deals through the courts. The move is via what's known as a Chapter 11 petition. It allows a company to reorganise operations while avoiding the initiation of any lawsuits, debt collection, or other attempts to enforce closure.

You're on the hits. We've got a trip to see Olivia Dean live in Auckland to win. We know tickets sold out super fast. And we could make your Olivia Dean concert dream come true. Win tickets for two, a night's accommodation plus will get you there from anywhere in NZ. 8 a.m. tomorrow, your next chance when that cuter call plays. Here's One Republic, the hits. Yeah.

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1: Because Auckland Mayor Wayne Brown is making me be the town crier at the opening of the City Rail Link on Friday morning. We think it's going to be a disaster.
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0: What could go wrong? 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
2: What could possibly go wrong?
1: We'll find out tomorrow. We'll catch you then on the hits.

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Apparently, there have been 12 food safety investigations into the school lunches program between November last year and May, including some foreign matter found in brownies.

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0: and
1: the Black Eyed Peas, the hits with Brin. I think she was my number one artist on Apple Music last year. Big fan of Sabrina Carpenter. She's just won an Emmy for The Muppets. Her Muppet Show special on Disney Plus picked up an award at the Creative Arts Emmys, her first ever. 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Paula Cole coming up, Ella Langley next. It is The Hits.
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0: Late night Wednesday, the Hits Whisperer, and it is getting close to 11 o'clock. I feel like now is the time things start to get spooky. How about you? Are you a bit superstitious? Maybe you're a big fan of the paranormal activities, the ghosts, that sort of thing. Brand new movie out tomorrow, Practical Magic 2. And you could win a double pass right now. Just text MAGIC to 4487. Starring Sandra Bullock and Nicole Kidman, they return as the iconic Owen sisters. Practical Magic 2 invites audiences back into a world of mystery, curses, magic, and midnight margaritas. I only recently watched the first film and thought it was very entertaining. Train coming up, Morgan Wallen next. It is The Hits.
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6: In this update, police have charged the owner of a dog which killed a 62-year-old woman in Kaihu, north of Dargaville, with manslaughter. Mihiata Terore was fatally mauled by the dog in February. A 43-year-old man was taken into custody and charged in Auckland to appear in court at a later date. Whangarei Detective Senior Sergeant Shane Pilmer says since her death, they've been working to establish what caused the attack. Agriculture leaders say Labor's proposed emissions trading scheme review is a positive first step. The party is promising a rapid review of the ETS, but not committing to pricing livestock emissions. Chris Hipkins says including agriculture in the ETS wouldn't be the first step for a Labor-led government. Beef and Lamb Chair Kate Ackland says there's widespread agreement the system isn't working as it should.
7: We've had 300,000 hectares of whole sheep and beef farms go into trees in the last 7 years. And, you know, although the current government's put some restrictions in place, we don't think that's gone

0: Bank. The UK is the latest of among a dozen countries, including France, Spain and Canada, announcing sanctions against settlements over the ethnic cleansing of Palestinians. Waikato University's Al Gillespie says this country takes a more conservative approach toward Palestine.
1: The defence that we have is that we are targeting those involved with the most extreme violence, but we're now out of step with like-minded countries. I imagine part of it's got to do with the fear of what Mr. Trump would do if we joined that list.
0: That's news. In sport, rugby, All Black attack coach Mike Blair is demanding more of the players if they are to level the series against the Springboks. While the set piece and defence have comped much of the focus for the All Blacks being 2-1 down in the series, Blair reckons the attack can be sharper too. He says they're leaving points out on the park.
2: 12 line breaks is a great start for us. 4 tries against South Africa isn't a bad start. 13 tries in 3 games. So it's not nitpicking as such, but we want to convert certainly another couple of them, but we're also aware that you can't convert everyone.
0: In netball, the new yet-to-be-named privatised domestic league has advertised for a full-time commissioner. The sport's white knight, Ali Williams, has posted the job ad on his LinkedIn profile. He's calling for candidates to own all aspects of building the organisation, from player contracting and stakeholder relations through to marketing and fan engagement. An inclusive workspace is promised, along with a competitive salary, free drinks and a fruit box. At sport, I'm Tony Doe.
3: The Hats, Taranaki weather mainly fine, but cloud returning tonight. We've got westerly winds and 9 the overnight low. Got a few showers tomorrow, more persistent in the afternoon. Westerly winds and 14 degrees. Mainly fine on Friday, but a few showers in the afternoon.
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It is the hits. I've been on a bit of a buzz lately baking. It's not really something I do too often. I made some bran muffins the other day and I forgot to, like, flake them up. Tried again today and they've turned out much better. Here's Andy Grammer, the hits.

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1: I'd be like, that's gone forever, kids. 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
0: Back tomorrow on the Hits.

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We want to know what you think of our music. What do you love listening to and what are you sick of hearing? Be completely honest too. 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
1: The song is about wishing that I could grow down instead of growing up. The song is just about missing being a kid and being a teenager and reminiscing on those memories. 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

0: Nelly and Kelly Rowland to wrap up Wednesday night with me, the hits with Bryn. The good news is we're past the halfway point now in the week. Fantastic news. Enjoy the rest of your Wednesday night. We've got the Exponents coming up. Big hit from them. Sienna Spyro plays next. You're on the hits.
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0: what you missed from Jono, Ben and Megan yesterday on the Hits.
1: Well, you agreed for a fun sounding girls weekend away in Queenstown, right?
2: With my new adult friends. Yeah. I was like, oh my God, they've invited me for a girls weekend in Queenstown.

0: Queenstown, I'm thinking onsen, I'm thinking like wines, you know, all that kind of stuff.
1: Oh, they've got the wines.
0: Yeah. But
2: after
0: also,
2: a marathon, yeah. After they've run a marathon.
0: Yeah, so they're all going for the Queenstown Marathon, and I've been sent a registration. I'm like, no, that's not for me.
2: Sounds like a job for Marathon Maddie McLean, our afternoon host.
1: Yeah,
2: he would have a girls weekend away with Maddie running marathons. He would have a blast.
0: He can come and take my registration.
2: So, yeah, what do you regret signing up for? We've got Stacey with us. Happy New Year to you, Stacey.
3: Yeah, Happy New Year. Hey, mate.
2: Yeah, that's the show catchphrase. All right, what do you regret signing up for, Stacey?
3: Getting married at 22, too young.
1: Oh, I regret signing up for that.
2: Shout out to Stacey's wife, who he's still with.
3: Yeah.
1: Oh, so if you did it all again, you'd say basically it was too soon.
3: Yeah, no, we broke up a year after.
2: After the wedding?
3: Yeah. So after the wedding, we spent 5 years. After the wedding, we broke up. And it was just an abusive relationship.
1: Oh,
3: you know?
1: I'm sorry to hear that.
2: Oh, that's no good.
1: I think that's, I feel like, yeah, but when you're young, you don't know, you know, you think you know it all, and then you're
2: you
1: like,
2: don't.
1: You get to an age, I say that to the kids, I'm like, oh, you're not going to think the
2: you're
1: same.
2: You're going to regret that.
1: But at the time, I was thinking the same thing, so yeah.
0: I got married at 25, and I think that was too young as well. Yeah. Obviously, that didn't work out.
2: But you also still don't know everything in your mid-40s either.
1: No, that's true.
2: But you do know more than you knew in your mid-20s.
1: Yeah.
0: So
2: I will say, are you in a happy relationship now, Stacey?
3: I broke up with her, bought a motorbike, got way happier.
2: Well, good on you, mate. Thank you.
1: I see you, mate.
2: Appreciate your call. Emma, his phone through now. Emma is actually tour party organiser of Megan's trip to Queenstown. Emma, lovely to have you on.
4: Morning.
1: And now we're just talking about how much Megan's looking forward to going. It's particularly the run part. You heard. What's her options? I mean, because honestly, she is really excited about going away for the weekend. She's nervous about the run. What's her options running-wise?
4: Well, I mean, we could go all in and do the marathon, but it'd be a very quick build. there's a half marathon and there's a 10K, and the 10K starts nice and early, so you'd be finished by 8:30, 9 o'clock. Time for shopping before I cross the line a few hours later.
1: Whole day ahead of you, Megan.
0: Finished? What time does it start?
4: 7.
2: There you go,
0: Megan. Running at 7.
2: But also, what gave me hope there, Emma, is you said a quick build and we could get her up to marathon stats.
4: Absolutely.
2: Let's quick build.
1: Yeah, we can do it.
2: Quick build, quick build, quick build.
0: Are you joking?
2: No.
0: It's like, how many, is it 2 months away?
4: Yeah, I don't know if I'd have a friend at the end of it, but
0: I'm stressing about a 10K. Also, you would definitely cross the finish line doing that marathon before I even do the 10K. 100%.
4: No, not at all. It'll be time for shopping before I cross the line.
2: Can I just ask you, on the itinerary of the weekend, you've done the whole marathon in the morning, then she's talking about a bike ride wine tour. Is that all happening in the same day, Emma?
4: No, after the marathon, we've got hot pools and dinner.
0: Yes.
4: And then on the Sunday morning, we've got it's an e-bike ride and winery.
1: Oh, then the
4: so
1: bike
4: we're being kind of nice.
1: Yeah, there you go, Megan.
0: I've never ridden an e-bike.
2: That's easy.
0: Yeah, my issues with riding a bike is the steering. I always run into things.
1: Oh, it's a quick build,
0: so now
1: Megan.
0: I'm going to do
1: quick
0: it
1: build.
0: At speed.
2: All I'm hearing are problems, Emma. I don't know why you invited this lady on your girls' trip.
1: Next time, we've got Maddie McLean. He's keen.

0: The new hits you need.
1: I love the music.
0: And the classics you can't quit.
1: All my favourite songs.
0: Love.
1: I love it.
0: The hits.
2: Let's go, girls.

0: is what you missed from Jono, Ben and Megan yesterday.
1: On the Hits.
2: You came to work in a bit of a flap.
1: I've had a rough morning.
3: What's happened? Wet curtains, we understand.
1: I got up early. I've been editing a podcast this morning. And so I got up early, got everything going. I was in the kitchen at my house at 3:15 a.m. So it's dark. I'm a little bit like, you know, the lift's working. It's not going to the top floor. So I'm there in body.
2: I need that analogy. Made me sort of think about that a little bit.
3: Lift's going, but it's not going to the top floor.
1: Okay. Not yet.
2: Okay.
1: And
3: have you reached the top floor now? What floor are we on?
1: Oh, yeah, I'm banging on the top floor.
3: Okay, all right.
2: Is that a good thing in the lift analogy?
1: Well, I think by 10 a.m. the lift's not going to be working
3: at all. Okay, so the lift breaks down. Okay, right. What an erratic lift.
2: Okay.
1: And I've also lost my beloved Formula One, like, Stanley Cup thing.
3: Oh, one of your four drink bottles you bring to work every morning.
1: Yes. Mm. So I had to bring in this other one that I've got, but it was in the cupboard, and when I opened it, full of mould. So at 3:15 in the morning, I'm like, okay, well, now I've got to clean this drink bottle.
2: Yeah.
1: And I was like, that's pretty gross.
3: Is a glass an option?
1: No, because I have to, what do you mean? I have to bring it to work.
2: She lost the other one there in the bathroom. She took it
1: I left it in the toilet. And I was like, surely someone's just going to leave
3: who
1: it there.
3: I know. Drink bottle in a toilet.
2: How hydrated do you need to be?
1: I took all my things.
3: Do you go on the bowl?
1: If I'm thirsty enough. I took all my things into the bathroom before I went home yesterday.
3: Ah,
1: and I think I left the drink bottle on the sink.
3: Okay.
1: I thought it would still be there, but it's not. So anyway, I'm washing this moldy drink bottle at 3:15 in the morning, and I was like, hot water is what I need to sterilise this. So I put a little dribble of dishwashing liquid, and I poured in hot water, and I put the lid on of this thermos-style drink bottle, screwed it up, and shook it a couple of times, and in my head I was like, oh no, I know exactly what I've done. This isn't a good idea. So I tried to unscrew it, and it's like suctioned tight. And so it has a little flicky top. So I flick the top, and what proceeds is, I'm not even joking, probably 7 meters of projectile foamy soap
3: water. Oh, like a water fountain.
1: Yeah, boiling hot. And it shoots across my kitchen, my dining room, hits the blinds.
3: Is it kind of like that, remember that Kim Kardashian photo when she's opening the champagne and it's going on her bottom?
1: Yes. In my mind, I could just hear the Formula One music when they're on the podium doing the champagne. I'm like, across my...
2: But you don't need that at 3:15 in the morning.
1: Yeah. And so I'm standing there and everything's dripping. And I have to, I either laugh or cry. And so I'm hysterically laughing, trying to clean up this soapy mess, but it's still dark. I don't know if I've got it all. And across my wall is like drip stains that I can't get rid of. So I'm going to have to like message my husband and explain why it looks like there was an exorcism in the
3: even, well, he washed it with soapy water. If anything, you've cleaned the curtains.
1: Exactly. I've mopped the floor.
3: Yeah.
1: Exactly.
3: You've done the good work.
2: Yeah.
1: Well,
2: they can only get better from here.
3: You said you could laugh or cry, but it feels like you're on the verge of crying now.
2: It does.
1: No, it's
3: you
1: like,
3: feel like a race car in the red, to use another Formula One analogy.
1: Yeah, but if anyone sees my cup, my beloved Formula One drink bottle.
3: Poor old Troy was out there with a search party trying to find it throughout the office.
1: I had security for it too.
3: Pugliese
1: was on it.
3: Yeah.
1: Yeah, so that's gone, I think.
2: Hey, next, producer Troy, he wants to fight us on something. He's like, this is the best ever. And if you have any debate, he's going to disagree.
0: She's our new queen of soul with a big voice and an even bigger show.
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1: with Jono, Ben and Megan on the Hits.
2: Now, I just teased before that this could be the greatest hiding place in every household. I'd say most households have one of these. Yesterday, I pulled something out of the fridge and it dropped, bounced off my foot and then went under the fridge.
3: Oh, yeah.
2: Into the dusty 3-centimetre-high cavern that is.
4: Did you try and kick it again? You know how you drop something
3: and
4: you
3: kick it? Yeah,
2: that's the theory. Try and it softens the blow if you drop any items. But then this thing rolled under the fridge and I'm like, well, that's gone. It is gone. There's no one ever in the history of knocking something under a fridge has ever gone and retrieved it.
3: No.
2: How many grapes are rotting underneath those for little cherry tomatoes?
4: As someone who's got little kids, many a car and toy has gone under there, and I have to go under there with, like, the spatula.
2: Oh, do you get them out, do you?
4: Yeah, because otherwise you hear about it all day.
2: I'd be like, that's gone forever, kids.
3: You're not getting that back. Fly swats for us in our family, because we often put it under there with a little tip to sort of, but it gets kicked in, and then it goes. So we've just got, it's a grave of fly swats underneath our fridge.
2: Is the fly swat the retriever?
3: Yeah, well, no, just we just keep it under the fridge.
2: That's where you locate the fly swat.
3: With a little bit out, which is a dumb system, really. Because you just pick it up like that, and then, but then someone will kick it, and it'll go in under, and that one's gone. So I don't know how many fly swats will be under our fridge. I reckon at least a dozen.
2: Yeah. I reckon if you got raided by the armed offenders, and they're like, we've looked everywhere, and they're like, how about under the fridge? We're like, it's gone, sorry, guys. Even our defender's like, we can't pull out the fridge. No one ever pulls out the fridge to look under there. And when you move house, you're like, dear God.
3: There was a lot there, yeah.
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15: Good morning, I'm Megan Pappas. A young boy has died after being hit by a train in Auckland's Mount Albert yesterday afternoon. Police have spoken with high school students who were on the platform at the time, but are appealing for more witnesses.
16: Mount Albert Grammar School students were seen in the area shortly after police, fire and ambulance crews arrived, and their headmaster was spotted behind the cordon. Auckland Transport's urging Western Line commuters to check for further disruptions this morning.
15: Labor's promising to create an Office of AI and a regulator to oversee its use. Chris Hipkins says it's about unlocking AI's benefits, but Vic Uni AI lecturer Andrew Lenson says there's not enough detail in the policy.
17: It feels a little bit like a populist approach where they've gone, oh, people don't really like AI, so we're going to lay out all these things that we're going to think about.
15: National's been told it can't hand out a brochure about Labor's capital gains tax after the advertising watchdog found it could mislead voters. The party says it'll appeal. Our top cop was given a fancy Cartier watch from the UAE government worth $29,000.
9: Police Commissioner Richard Chambers says the timepiece was given to his office and accepted as a diplomatic gesture after a meeting in June with the country's Deputy Prime Minister and Minister of Interior in Abu Dhabi. The watch is now publicly displayed at the Police Museum in Porirua.
15: And in sport, Ben Shelton has knocked defending champion Carlos Alcaraz out of the US Tennis Open.
18: It's officially the latest finish to a session at the US Open. At 3:33, the last point was played and Ben Shelton had secured a place in the semi-finals to play Francis Tiafoe. In a match of extraordinary heights and drama, Shelton defeated title holder Carlos Alcaraz in 4 hours 28 minutes. Certainly was controversial for the hour the match started and finished, but through it, the tennis was mesmerising.
15: And today, 11 quarterfinals, Qin Wen Zhang and second-seeded Elena Rybakina are set apiece in the women's draw. And that is news and sport.
19: The Hats, Taranaki weather, cloudy skies and the odd shower turning to rain in the afternoon. We've got westerlies, 14 the high, 5 overnight. Tomorrow mainly fine but a few showers in the afternoon, westerlies and 15. Mainly fine on Saturday but chance of a shower.
20: 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On the Hats.
21: Let's go. Good morning, Thursday morning, little Friday as we like to call
15: little
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22: We've got a busy show today. We're going to be part of a big launch tomorrow, a part of New Zealand history, and we're not really comfortable about this.

0: It's the All American Rejects. You're on the Hits, John and Ben and Megan, 6:05 Thursday morning.
1: Yeah, big day today. We had Auckland Mayor Wayne Brown come into the studio yesterday saying that he wanted us to appear at the launch of the City Rail Link. Big moment in New Zealand transport history.
2: What I heard was that he wanted you to appear and be the town crier.
3: Yeah, but you'll be famous.
0: That's what he wants.
4: And I love that. Yeah. I'm a fame hungry.
0: What could go wrong? What could go wrong?
4: What could possibly go wrong?
0: We'll find out Friday.
1: So, yeah, a little nervous because we did a thing a few weeks ago where you made me the town prior wandering around the streets. And then we had Wayne in coincidentally and we said, you know, could I be the official town crier? And he's like, I'll do one better. I'll get you at the City Rail Link opening. And that was 4 or 5 weeks ago. And people say stuff.
2: Oh, especially politics.
1: People.
2: Oh, they say stuff, they chuck it out there, they overpromise, underdeliver all the time. It's worse than like, do you want to catch up for a coffee? Yeah.
1: It is, you're right. And then we vote them in.
2: Yeah.
1: And they don't do anything. Not Wayne Brown. He's the man of his word.
2: I thought he was just being polite and kind and trying to like go along with the bit.

0: Oh, God. But you know, later it'll be like, oh, that's
1: kind of... In hindsight, we'll laugh about
0: yeah,
1: this.
0: But at the time, it doesn't make it any easier. And this one going, like, sometimes you don't know those things are going to happen. This time we're going in knowing it's going to be
1: awkward.
0: It's
1: going to die on the ass.
0: And then later we'll,
2: at least the Prime Minister's going to be there. Like, it's a swanky affair. At least we know him. Like,
1: we do know him, yeah.
2: He will have contacts. So, like, security aren't going to, you know,
1: do you think
2: take
1: we,
2: you down.
1: Do you think, because we've got a broadcast from there from, like, 7 a.m., do you think I turn up dressed as the town crier? So then people are like, oh, what's going on there? And you can kind of get the word out.
0: I think you should be town crier from the get-go. I know it's Wear Your Wahs Wednesday tomorrow, but maybe you can just wear your town crier.
1: Wear your colonial town crier.
0: So Wear Your Wahs Wednesday. Wear Your Wahs Friday, sorry.
2: I mean, if you want to do that,
1: I think
2: in that outfit the whole time.
1: As much as we can get the word out before it happens, and then hopefully that'll spread like wildfire, and then people will know what they're expecting.
2: You keep saying we. Like, I was planning on hiding.
0: Yeah. I don't really want to be part of it, eh?
1: No. It was your guys' idea, the town prior.
0: We didn't want this. No one wanted this. And now it's like, well, you've picked up the ball. You've agreed to this part of it.
1: God.
0: Yeah. This wasn't part of our agenda, was it?
2: Like, no.
0: Opening up a
2: new... We can hide. He's the town prior. Yeah. Like, you get out there.
1: We're in a team. There's Jono, Ben and Megan. There's ands. There's commas between our names. We're going in as a unit.
0: Oh, geez. Next, the New Zealand Herald Daily Quiz on the hits.
3: Jono, Ben and Megan. 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
4: You're on the hits, Thursday morning. Next New Zealand Herald Daily Quiz.
5: Did we
6: get out on one yesterday?
5: One.
4: Yeah. Shocking.
5: We don't want,
6: sorry.
5: There's no prize for this. It's just credibility. And we
6: dignity.
5: At an all-time low. You know, we've had weeks, we've had three wins in a row. Yeah. We're in a deep, deep, dark patch.
4: We'll see how we go next after Ella Langley on the hits.

0: Langley, you're on the hits. John and Ben and Megan, 6:16 Thursday morning. Apple, the iPhone, they're going to do like a flip phone, they've just announced.
1: Oh, like a folding
0: foldable
1: job.
0: One, yeah.
2: It almost looks like a small iPad when you open it up. It's like a decent screen. And then when you close it and it's half the size, the screen goes on the outside of the half of the...
1: Samsung already does a version, don't they?
2: Yeah, yeah. They're pretty late to the party with the flip phone.
1: 4,000 NZD, producer Troy saying.
2: Oh!
1: That's how much it's going to cost.
2: Oh, my God. And then what if you drop it?
1: Phone people, you know, there are people in your friend group who are phone people. They'll get in there. Huh? I'm not a phone person. Are you a phone person?
0: Oh, I appreciate the good phones.
2: Yeah. I'm not going to pay there.
0: No, but also, I do.
1: You're not like a wait in line
0: outside. I like to get the one before, like, because it feels like when you get the new one, the one underneath gets a bit cheaper. Yeah. So you're all the one underneath that. So you're like, oh, that's good for us wanting to, you know, slowly get there. I'll get there in like 10, 15 years' time.
2: You get the middle of the road wine on the menu. Yeah. Not the cheapest, not the most expensive.
0: Exactly.
1: And you're like, well, how many more megapixels can you add to a camera? You know, you're up. Now, producer Grace, welcome in for the New Zealand Herald Daily Quiz.
3: I'm feeling not so confident today, guys, unfortunately, but more confident than yesterday, because yesterday we got zero, so...
0: Sure, okay. Well, first question, let's even get more than yesterday.
3: With which subgenre of metal music would you associate several murders and church burnings that occurred in Scandinavia in the 1990s?
1: Was it black metal?
3: That is correct.
0: Oh, well done.
2: Jeez, dude.
0: I don't really even understand the question, but it's right. Yeah.
3: That knowledge.
1: It is,
2: It's genre too, but that's okay.
3: What did I say?
2: Genre.
3: Genre.
0: No, it's a bam. We got it right. We'll move
3: on. Yorkshire Terriers were originally bred in Victorian England for what industrial purpose? Clearing narrow flues, detecting toxic gases, or hunting vermin?
1: You would say back in the day it would be hunting vermin, right? If you're... Because the dogs would have been sort of around the plague era, maybe.
3: Yeah. Well, locking that in?
0: Yeah.
3: That is correct.
0: Nice. They weren't concerned about toxic gases and things like that then.
1: Yeah. Now we're worried about them.
0: Yeah.
3: Okay, question number three, and you can ask Troy for help on this one. What colour does litmus turn in an acidic solution? Is it red, yellow, or blue?
1: To our... resident science and Star Wars expert, producer Troy, do you have any idea what colour does litmus turn?
3: Litmus.
2: I thought it was blue.
4: Well, I know that it turns either red or blue depending on whether the solution's acidic or basic.
3: Yes, that's true.
4: And I think it's red.
2: Oh, red if it's acidic and blue if it's basic. That makes sense.
0: Okay.
2: Because acidic's burny hot. Ouch. I'm just showing my working.
3: It's not correct. Red is correct.
1: Well done. Thank you. I understood none of that.
0: No, you me too.
3: Did you guys not play with litmus papers in science?
1: Probably.
2: You've heard of a litmus test before, right?
0: Yeah, I have heard of that, okay.
3: Okay,
1: question. Played with the Bunsen burners?
3: Question number four. The Beatles' last live performance together took place in what year? 1968, 69 or 70?
0: Good question. We usually go middle one, but...
1: Yeah.
0: But
1: and I think they were only a band for like less than 10 years.
0: Oh, really?
1: Which is incredible. Yeah. Which helps 69. Us in no way. So we go, is that the middle one, is it?
3: 69?
1: Yeah.
3: Is correct.
1: Here we go.
3: You still haven't used your lifeline. No. Question number five. How old was ZZ Top drummer Frank Beard when he died last month? Was he 79, 75 or 77?
2: Okay, I didn't know he died.
0: No, that's it. Okay,
1: Frank Beard was the only one in the band without a beard.
0: Oh, was he?
1: Ironically.
0: Because they had
1: they really committed.
2: Okay. Did you know that he died, Jono?
1: I read it in the news yesterday, the other week. I saw it pop up as a, you know, like a breaking news thing, but I can't remember the age, I'm sorry.
0: Oh, we'll play a song, we'll come back and we'll see if we can work it out without the lifeline here. Take on the hits. A seat.

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1: ZZ Top question, legendary rock band. If you got Stubby's jandals and a V8, you'd like ZZ Top.
0: Was it legs? Was that one of the big ones? He's got legs.
1: Yeah, and she knows how to use them.
0: Which is probably just walking, running.
1: No. She knows how to use them.
0: Kicking a ball, you know, all those things. You know, she can use those
2: squats.
0: Legs.
2: I do know how to walk.
0: Yeah.
1: Yeah, there we go. So that was their great song, Legs. And now we're trying to figure out how old drummer Frank Beard was when he passed away a couple of weeks ago.
2: Was he 79, 75 or 77?
1: We're thinking 75.
0: Yeah, we also think we've found a hack in the quiz. It's the middle one, but it's a number-based question.
3: So 77.
2: So what is it?
3: 75?
2: 79, 75 or 77?
0: Oh, middle 77. Would be 77.
1: Yeah. Oh, 70, sorry. Go for it.
2: 77 is correct.
0: Oh, yeah.
1: There we go. Thank you, ZZ Top, and thank you, Grace.
2: Question number six.
1: And RIP Frank Beard.
2: Which British city has an underground railway system nicknamed the Clockwork Orange? Is it Manchester, Glasgow, or London?
0: Oh, I didn't know that. I've heard the movie. Yeah. Should we lifeline it?
1: Manchester, Glasgow, or what?
2: London.
1: London's the underground, isn't it?
0: Yeah, the tube, the underground. Yeah, but I don't,
2: Do you want to lifeline it? I could.
0: Oh, okay.
1: Fiona's from the UK.
0: Wendy's text story.
2: Oh, yes.
1: Okay, let's use our lifeline.
0: She says Glasgow.
2: Glasgow is correct.
3: Oh, Glasgow.
2: Question number seven.
3: Orange.
2: Yeah, interesting.
3: I'm going to Google it.
0: Yeah.
2: Question number seven. By what name was actress and singer Frances Gumm better known? Was she Shirley Temple, Judy Garland, or Marilyn Monroe?
1: This is going to be a guess.
3: Not Marilyn Monroe. Not Marilyn Monroe.
0: Was that Norma Jean?
3: Norma Jean, yeah.
0: It was Goodbye, Norma Jean. And it was from the Elton John song, yeah.
2: Oh.
1: Judy Garland sounds like a birth name.
3: No, it's not.
1: It's not. Is that a stage name?
3: No, I don't. I don't think that's her name.
1: And
0: Really?
1: Who else was there?
0: It does sound like a
2: Shirley
0: name,
2: Temple.
0: Shirley Temple. Shirley Garland.
1: Yeah. If you're going to have a stage name, why would you pick a name of an accountant anyway? So,
3: what's Judy Garland's daughter? Liza Minnelli. No, that doesn't help us at all.
1: Is that her daughter? Yeah. Liza Minnelli.
0: Yeah.
1: Is it?
3: Yeah.
1: Wow. Learning stuff. Let's go. Shirley Temple sounds. Like a stage. Is it a full stage?
3: I think it's Judy.
1: Okay, just go Judy.
2: Okay, let's lock in Judy because Judy is correct.
1: Yes, thank you, Megan.
2: Okay, what question are we up to? Question number eight. How many letters are there in the modern Greek alphabet? 22, 28, or 24?
0: 24.
2: 24? I guess what? That's correct.
0: Middle one. Okay. No one tell the New Zealand Herald that we've done that.
2: Question.
1: It's just, can Jono, Ben and Megan figure out what the middle one is? And if they can, they can make their way through it.
2: Question number nine. The famous monastery Lindisfarne is best known in history as the site of which major event? Was it the signing of the Magna Carta, the first major Viking raid on Britain, or the coronation of King Arthur?
0: I don't know, this is a pure guess. We'd have to. Yeah.
3: Do you do those things in a monastery? Do you do a coronation in a monastery? Oh.
1: Can we just go the answers again? Sorry, Grace.
2: The signing of the Magna Carta, the first major Viking raid on Britain, the coronation of King Arthur.
1: Should we go the Viking raid?
3: Coronation.
1: Yeah. Oh, you want to go coronation? Okay, we'll go coronation.
0: Yeah.
2: Okay, we're looking in coronation?
1: Coronation.
2: Coronation is incorrect. It was the Viking raid.
0: Oh.
3: The only reason I was set on that was because of the way she said it. She was like, the coronation of King Arthur.
1: She gives nothing, Grace.
2: I give nothing.
1: She's a stone
2: wall. 8 out of 10 is really good,
1: though.
2: Not
1: bad.
0: It's a lot better than we've had in the last couple of days, that's for sure.
1: Hey, next, must get producer Troy in, who's hobbling and groaning and moaning his way through the morning. Why? Something he did yesterday.
0: I'll find out next on The Hits.
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3: Good morning. Commuters on Auckland's Western Line are being told to expect more disruption after a young boy was killed by a train in Mount Albert yesterday afternoon. Labor's unveiled its AI policy, promising an office of AI and stronger regulations around copyright, privacy and the growing power demands of data centres. The advertising watchdog has told the National Party to stop handing out misleading brochures about Labor's proposed capital gains tax. And second seeded Elena Rybakina has beaten Qin Wen Zheng in three sets to reach the semi-finals of the US Tennis Open.
19: The Hats, Taranaki weather, cloudy skies and the odd shower turning to rain in the afternoon. We've got westerlies, 14 the high, 5 overnight. Tomorrow mainly fine but a few showers in the afternoon, westerlies and 15. Mainly fine on Saturday but chance of a shower.
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0: You're on The Hats on your Thursday morning. Next, producer Troy had someone walking all over his back yesterday.
1: Yeah, literally. He thought he was going to end up paralysed.
0: Oh, really?
1: We'll bring him in the studio next. We'll wheel him in a chair next. He's hurting bad.
0: That's next on The Hats.

0: It's 6:35. It is Alex Warren. You're on the hits. Jono, Ben and Megan.
1: Producer Troy, lovely to have you on here, mate.
2: Lovely to be here.
1: And lucky to have you here.
2: Yeah.
1: Aren't we? Yesterday, you were 3 days of a migraine.
2: Yeah, I was kind of in that kind of post-migraine where everything's just kind of sensitive. Light, groggy. Sound.
1: You had the very sensual mood lighting going on in the studio.
0: I don't mind it because we normally have like really bright lights in here, but that's because we film bits and pieces. Yeah,
3: it was nice.
0: It was nice to sort of turn
3: regulate.
0: Down a bit. Yeah. Feel like you're a lab rat or something. You know?
1: Because we've got a big window that looks out to a foyer as well.
3: It's very overstimulating. You guys are yelling in my ears.
0: Yeah.
3: It's a lot.
0: There's a lot
1: going
0: on.
1: Sorry for yelling in your ears, mate. But anyway, you thought you might do something about this migraine yesterday.
2: Yeah, I thought maybe it's to do with like tension in my neck and my shoulders. So I thought I'd go get a massage.
1: A lot of it's blood flow, yeah,
2: blood flow. And I thought maybe a Thai massage. Never had a Thai massage before. I've heard lovely things about a Thai massage.
0: Yeah, the Thais are, I don't know. Do they get many in migraines? I'm not sure. Maybe they don't. Maybe that's why.
1: I've never seen a Thai wandering around with their hands on their temples going, oh, you know. They always look pretty happy.
2: And so I just Googled Thai massage near me, and the first one that came up, I was like, well, I've got to go to this place, Golden Fingers.
3: Oh.
1: Know it well.
2: Do you?
1: No, only because it was next to our friend, well, the friend of the show, Chris Max Bar.
0: Yeah.
1: He's got a bar there, and his next door is the Golden Fingers Massage.
2: Yeah. It is. Yeah.
1: Were their fingers golden?
2: I don't know. I don't know. They were scary fingers.
3: Strong fingers.
1: You can't have a place called Scary Fingers Massage.
2: No, but it also wasn't just golden fingers. It was golden knees, golden elbows, golden shins, golden.
0: Oh, they're really getting in there, were they?
2: Yeah. Like, because I didn't really know what to expect. I thought it was just a nice relaxing oil massage. But then I felt her knee on my buttocks and I was like, this isn't going where I thought it was.
3: That's good stuff, though.
1: She clambering on your back.
2: Yeah. All 40 kgs of her, and this tiny little Thai
3: woman.
2: But
3: that feels nice, doesn't it? The knee and the
0: butt. See, I don't like that. That makes me more tense. But some people love it. I mean, that's why people love massages, and I'm in the in the minority.
1: But you are squeezed in the face hole, and they do. You know, your face is all squished up, and they're like, "Is that too hard?" And you're like, "No, just sucking in the big ones." And you kind of brace for each.
2: She kept whispering in my ear too, so like she wanted to keep the volume quiet. So she goes, "How's the tension?" I was like, "Good."
1: And did they do that one? Because it feels like, because you can't see your face down, feels like they're standing on your back and they go one, two, three, whoa, and then sort of put all the pressure down with their feet.
2: Yeah.
3: I've not had that.
1: And you're like, am I about to never walk again? That was my, the thoughts going through my
2: right on my spine. I'm like, this is, don't jump. And then she jumped. And then, yeah.
3: She jumped on your spine.
2: And there was an almighty crack.
1: It goes crack.
2: Yeah.
0: Really?
1: And you're kind of like, it's 5 or 10 seconds after you're like, oh, you're kind of like, is everything okay? You kind of like try and wiggle your toes and your fingers.
3: Oh, I want to try
2: that. She also got me in a weird position that I don't think I've ever been in before, where both my legs and my arms were behind me, and she was holding both of them with her hands, and I was kind of like, felt like I looked like a dumpling. And then she put her foot on my spine and pulled all of my limbs back. And I was like, this is quite impressive that this lady can do that, and also that my body can do this.
1: And so migraine.
2: Gone.
3: Golden fingers.
0: Next time, do you reckon we could sort of like do the backwards thing? You want to save you some money? We can do that in the studio.
3: I'll just jump on you.
0: I can jump on your back if you want me to.
2: Or 40 kgs, I guess.
3: God, don't go there after Christmas. Like, do they put on a couple of kgs after Christmas like the rest of us?
1: Hey, next.
0: Yeah, we're going to throw things back to do with something that we're doing tomorrow. It is the Hitch.
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6: 6.43 on your Thursday morning. Excited about the Warriors playing in the finals. And next, we're going to throw things back with a song that, well, the Warriors is the theme.
7: Very loose. Yeah. That's the starting point on the whiteboard. And also, where you was to work Friday tomorrow, too. We must remind you of that.
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0: Sally Golding, you're on the hits. Good morning, 6:47. The One New Zealand Warriors are playing Saturday night against the Dolphins. They're in the finals at the moment. It's going to be a cracker of a game. Sold out in 17 minutes, the general sale tickets yesterday. So,
1: and then they're being scalped and they're trying to fight back with the scalpers and putting wild bids in for like 100K.
0: It seems to have levelled out a little bit looking before on Trade Me. I think some of the wild bids are gone. Things, it seems to be a bit more reasonable, which you hope it would be, right? Because you don't want really want... You just want... they deserve the packed stadium and fans being along and not paying
2: ridiculous. But some people have legitimate reasons for selling their tickets.
0: And that's fine, and sell it for the price that you pay for it.
2: Yes, yes, that's my issue.
0: Yeah. Not trying to sell it for, like, too much, you know?
1: Sometimes you end up buying, you know, 8 Warriors tickets, then 5 minutes later you're like, I've got a legitimate reason why I need to sell these. It happens. Let's flip the track, bring the
0: old school back. Throwback Thursday. We're trying to get as many people around the country tomorrow to wear it for the Waz. Start a bit of a movement to support the Warriors. You can wear a Warriors top to wherever you're going tomorrow. Support them as they head into the finals. And we each thought that we should pick a song roughly Warriors related. I know they play the Venga Boys, don't they? And in the changing rooms afterwards, they do their chant, which is really cool.
2: Ben and I love that at the moment. What?
0: And then they do this, they spring water and they're getting their tops off and that.
2: The best bit's at the end.
0: No retreat, no surrender. And then the Venga Boys. It's pretty cool, actually.
1: So we're not picking Venga Boys, though, for throwback.
0: No, we're thinking, well, you know, we'll take our own lead. Okay, Megan, what are you going to go with?
2: I don't think you're going to be happy with my choice.
0: Right.
2: I'm manifesting, and I have chosen a brilliant song by Queen called We Are The Champions.
1: We Are The Champions.
0: Like, I hope you're right, but I just don't want to jinx it. It's like saying about the year and stuff like
1: we
0: that.
1: We have three or four games off being the champions, aren't you? It's but an early then, it's an early goal on the We Are The Champions.
2: I know, but then, like, manifesting or jinxing?
0: Oh, yeah?
2: We're putting our positive energy into manifesting it.
0: Okay. All right, I'll go with you on that one. Okay. I'm going to go with OMC. Because a lot of people go, up the Waz, up the Waz, up the Waz.
1: Great, and you're a sucker for a great parody.
0: And a New Zealand song to boot as well. And I'll tell you what, if you call up and vote for any of our songs, the person gets on the air, we'll get in the draw for Olivia Dean. We'll
2: I thought you were going to say if you vote for your song.
0: It's fair. It's an even competition, this one. It's like the finals. Anyone could win, right?
1: I'm going to take you back to a time where rugby league was sponsored by cancerous cigarettes and no one second-guessed it. The players, they'd walk off with concussions and then they'd go back on with their heads and ears taped back up. Simply the best.
0: It is,
1: but
0: really.
1: The Barnsley and Tina Turner version.
0: It really is an iconic song. It reminds you of rugby league.
2: So a couple of legends in there that are no longer with us.
1: Yeah. No longer with us. Well, Tina Turner no longer with us, isn't she?
2: Yeah.
0: Barnsley's still right.
1: Barnsley's still here.
2: Oh, yeah, no, Barnsley's still here.
0: Yeah. He's not with us now, today, though. He's in Australia.
1: There are those celebrities where you're like, are they still?
0: He's still
1: good. I'm glad Barnsley's still with us. Okay, so those are the three songs. How bizarre. We Are The Champions. Tina Turner, Barnsley, simply the best. We're going to take one call and we're going to go to Rebecca. Good morning in Thames, Rebecca.
3: Happy New Year and good morning.
0: Happy New Year. Show catchphrase. Now, what do you want? The radio station's in your hands.
3: I'll have Tina Turner and Barnsley, thanks.
0: I'm not mad about it, to be honest. It's a song, but I'm not mad about
1: it. It's an anthem. Right. It's an anthem.
0: And we'll chuck you in the draw to see Olivia Dean from anywhere in New Zealand. You could be going next month.
3: Thank you very much.
0: Enjoy and go the way.

0: Good. Tina Turner, Jimmy Barnes, Simply the Best. That is your Throwback Thursday song. The Warriors were the theme today heading into the weekend where the finals for the NRL, and that was an anthem.
1: Oh, glory league. Glory years of rugby league, wasn't it? They weren't worried about people's safety, were they, back then? head high tackles.
2: Yeah.
1: Tackle with your head.
0: That were, yeah, those big tackles that would almost take someone's head off. But no malice in that one, though. No malice in that one. That's what they always say to the commentators.
2: Take his bloody head off.
0: No malice in it, though. He got a little wrong, but no malice in it. You're like, yeah, he did get a little wrong.
1: The poor guy's like wandering around into the post.
0: No malice in it, so that was made it okay.
1: No malice. Yesterday, the radio school, every now and then you get asked by the radio school, can you help us out with something? And it was a podcast yesterday. And I said, yeah, sure. And then I realised I'm a shocking interview guest. Because, you know, we spend a lot of times barking questions at guests that come into the studio.
0: Yeah, yeah.
1: But the problem is when you're a guest and you don't know what the question is that's coming, and you start talking, because if you sit there in silence thinking about your answer, and I always start talking and I don't know where I'm ending up. I start trying to form an answer, and while I'm just saying words, I'm trying to go, is this leading to anywhere? And then I get to the end of what I'm saying and I'm like, I don't think I answered the question.
2: Or you get to the end and you're like, what was the question?
1: And I did that a couple of times too. I've lost my train of thought. What was the question again? And that doesn't make you a great interview subject, you know?
0: I know what you mean, though. Yeah. You do start just talking and then you're like, and try to formulate. You're like,
1: what is the point of this? Yeah. And I was wondering, do they know that I'm just rambling and hoping that I end up with somewhere?
0: Probably. I mean, they're probably thinking, he's not really answering that.
2: Well, if they keep asking you back, it must be all right.
1: Yeah, it was probably them just asking the same question three times. He hasn't answered our initial one. Coming up after 7 o'clock tomorrow, we've been asked by Auckland Mayor Wayne Brown to attend the opening of a pretty prestigious event. We know we shouldn't be there.
0: Yeah. Well, yeah. And should Megan and I even be there? That's what we're going to find out after 7 on the Hits.
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8: Good morning, I'm Megan Peppers. Commuters on Auckland's Western Line are being told to check for delays after a young boy was killed by a train in Mount Albert yesterday afternoon. Police are asking any witnesses they haven't spoken to yet to come forward.
9: Mount Albert grammar students were seen nearby after police, fire and ambulance crews arrived and their headmaster was spotted behind the cordon. Auckland Transport says some service cancellations are expected and those that do resume may be at reduced capacity.
8: New details show a helicopter on a trophy hunting trip near Wānaka crashed after its rotor blades struck a mountainside in May.
9: The Transport Accident Investigation Commission's interim report says guide Sean Roach was getting out when the blades hit the mountain. The helicopter then fell about 30 metres down the mountainside, killing Roach and pilot Tim Brown. The commission's full investigation is continuing.
8: Police records show everything from donuts and pens to a Cartier watch worth around $29,000 were declared as gifts this year. The watch was given to the police commissioner's office by the UAE government and is now on display at the police museum. Kmart's biggest store in the country opens at Auckland's Westgate this morning with a new layout that puts the checkouts up front instead of in the centre. It's also the country's third 24-hour Kmart alongside Sylvia Park and Manukau. In sport, Ben Shelton's pulled off a huge upset at the US Tennis Open, beating defending champion Carlos Alcaraz in a five-set marathon in New York. And Elena Rybakina is also through to the semi-finals. And Warriors prop Tanner Stowers-Smith says sport's been a family affair lately, with sister Sienna winning a Christchurch Premier Netball title and brother Seymour captaining St Andrews College to a national rugby crown. But he has mixed emotions for his brother's success.
10: I'm a proud St Bedian boy, so it was. I wish it was St Bede's by now. But it was real cool for him to go all the way.
8: Tanner's named on the bench for Saturday's NRL qualifying final against the Dolphins at Mount Smart. And that is news and sport.
11: The Hats, Taranaki weather, cloudy skies and the odd shower turning to rain in the afternoon. We've got westerlies, 14 the high, 5 overnight. Tomorrow mainly fine but a few showers in the afternoon, westerlies and 15. Mainly fine on Saturday but chance of a shower.
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12: on The Hats. Good morning, Thursday morning, 7:03 the time, 1 hour. You could be getting in the draw to see Olivia Dean live from anywhere in New Zealand. We could be getting you there.
13: And, exactly this time tomorrow, we will be arriving at an event that none of us feel like we should be there.
12: No. Prestigious event.
13: Yeah.
12: It's no.
13: We have no place.
12: More on this next in the hits.

0: Tāmaki Makaurau, Auckland, to attend the opening of the City Rail Link. Now, there's a little bit of history here.
1: Well, it's been 10 years in the making for the Rail Link, but that's the...
0: It's a lot of history.
1: Yeah.
0: 10 years?
1: Yeah, it's been, yeah. I think over 12 years ago they started really pushing hard for it, but it's been pretty much 10 years for it to be.
2: How long have they been working on it with cones and everything?
1: Yeah, well, it feels like 10 years.
0: So tomorrow,
1: maybe a little shorter than that, but yeah, but geez, a long time.
0: We a few weeks ago, you came up with a great pun, the town prior, using my surname, and you're like, why don't you go out and be the town crier? And then coincidentally, we had Auckland Mayor Wayne Brown in. And we said, you know, can we go out to Queen Street and do this? He's like, I'll give you my blessing, but I'll do you one better. I'll have you at the ceremony of the opening of the City Rail Link in a few weeks' time. And we laughed it off.
1: Yeah.
0: Yeah.
1: And then he came back in yesterday morning, and he was like, hey, guess what, guys?
0: I've got to cross the line with the government. I've booked you in. You're going to be the Auckland Town Crier, and you're going to open the whole ceremony. And we said, this is a terrible idea.
3: Yeah, but you'll be famous.
1: That's what he wants.
0: And I love that. Yeah. I'm a fame-hungry.
3: The worst that would happen if nobody noticed you, that'd be a disappointing thing.
0: No, that would be a dream for me, to be honest. So, yeah, I said, you're sort of preparing for an onslaught of mockery. There'll be media there. Hopefully they can edit me out of the ceremony. You know, when they look back and 40 years' time and they teach kids at school, they're like, oh, you know, the opening of this, and hopefully they can just slot me out.
1: So what
0: trim out.
1: You come out with a bow and you're like, oh, yeah, you know, and just like the opening.
0: That was me town crying Megan. This was us out on Queen Street. Just obnoxiously yelling, hear ye, hear ye.
2: I mean, you make announcements, right?
1: Yeah,
2: you're like...
1: Yeah, and I guess that you're opening it in a grand way. You're not going to be speaking for too long, but it's going to be just like weird. It's going to be weird.
0: It's going to be
2: okay,
0: weird.
2: Okay, so I'm trying to lately feed the positive wolf and look at silver linings. So you're saying we shouldn't be there, but the Mayor of Auckland personally invited you. It got signed off by government.
0: No one else knows
2: so
0: that.
2: So no I know, that. But like... Who cares?
1: Yeah,
2: you were personally invited to be there to do a job, you know, which back in the day was a serious job, but not so much anymore.
1: You do you, you know?
0: People are going to go, who's that? And second question, why has no one stopped him yet?
2: Now, also, those things are so boring. You can be the fun part.
1: But there's talk that we could go out before him in amongst
2: speeches
1: and just sort of set things up and say, hey, we're here, we probably shouldn't be here, but we've come because the mayor invited us a few weeks ago and... This is what it is. Give it some context.
0: That would be great. Yeah. I would appreciate that.
2: Do you think that is explaining the gag before the gag happens?
1: Well, it's not going to be.
0: It's not a gag. It's just like...
2: Well, it is for me and Ben.
0: Yeah, I know. It's one of those things, Ben, you said it this morning earlier. We will laugh about it in years to come. In the moment, I'm going to be slowly dying inside. Yeah,
2: like I'm just imagining a great video of you doing it and then, like, crossing to people's faces, screwed up, being like, what the...
0: I want to know, am I before or after the pōwhiri? I would like to go before.
1: Okay, yeah.
0: So that then I'm not following a, you know, a beautiful, dignified moment.
1: Yeah, you don't want to like, yeah.
0: Let's.
2: Well, you can have a gap.
0: Prime Minister's going to be there.
1: Oh, jeez.
0: It's going to be, so what? Can you please introduce me? Could you come out and just explain to everyone so they have some idea of what's going on?
2: Can we just say this is Mayor Wayne Brown's wacky friend? Yeah. We don't know
1: why can't the mayor could introduce?
2: Yes.
0: Megan and I okay, 0800 the hits. Should Ben and Megan be team players? And come out there and introduce me before I have to go out cold with this bell dressed like a colonial, someone who's escaped a colonial reenactment.
2: I think that's explaining the gag. Okay. I think that's explaining
1: the punchline. I'm with you,
2: Megan.
1: I feel like we should just sit back and just not do anything. Maybe stay in the studio, let Jono go down, and then we could be here.
2: Panic on his face.
0: No. I have these moments that you're standing in the shower, and this morning I was like, oh, dear God. And you're like, I'm pre-shuddering with cringe.
1: 4487 on the text. It's your show, so you tell us what we need to do next on the hits.
4: Jono, Ben and Megan. Cheers to Dilma, making the world a better tea.
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11: 7:14 on your Thursday morning. Is Jono, does he need an intro tomorrow when he helps open the rail loop?
12: Yeah, I'm coming out as the town crier, dressed, ringing a bell. I would like some context from my friends Ben and Megan.
13: I think zero context is funnier.

0: And the Mayor of Auckland, Wayne Brown, has been working on something for a while to do with the new city rail loop that's going to be open tomorrow. The fact that he wants Jono to be part of the opening ceremony, ringing a bell, being the town crier, as we call him, the town crier, as part of the opening. Now, Megan and I don't want nothing to do with this. We're going to be along.
1: Can I, for the record, say I don't want anything to do with this as well? But it's hard to say no to Wayne Brown.
2: You're personally invited. Someone wanted to know on the text machine if we were personally invited too, Ben.
0: No. Not
2: and
0: really.
2: Technically, no. He asked for Jono to be the town prior and open the city rail.
0: Do you know what? I'm looking at the text there. Everyone's saying no explanation at all.
1: What are they saying?
0: No explanation at all. First point. Next text. The whole point of the town cries to attract attention. You need to go first and own it. Full send it, Jono. You were born for this. Next text. I think Megan and Ben should have silent roles. There you go.
1: So 0800 the hits. Should Ben and Megan just do it? Well, I feel like we've read all the feedback. But
0: no
1: should
0: introduction.
1: They do?
0: Oh, I love this. I love all these texts so far.
1: Should they give
2: that's
1: me
2: like
1: some?
2: Kinda, that's to me. That's like doing a prank call, but calling the person first and being like, "Hey, we're just going to call you." It's not. You have to just go out there and surprise.
1: Commit
2: them.
1: To the role. Yeah. Commit to the role. Well, the wonderful Leaf, who phones through from time to time, the show's resident meditation expert. Leaf, you'll have an interesting take on this. Do you think Ben and Megan need to introduce me to get the crowd, you know, get the crowd in on the bit? Give them some context.
3: No, not at all. And I'll tell you why. Jono, you're two things. You are one of the great jokesters of New Zealand, but you're also one of the most recognized and appreciated voices of Aotearoa. And you're there as the voice of Aotearoa. And honestly, like, just be proud of it, you know? Be proud of being that person who is bringing this huge project to the city of Auckland. And if people go out there and preface it with like, oh, I shouldn't be here, blah, blah, blah, it just reduces your mana. It reduces your mana of the event. Just own it. Own it, mate.
0: Okay,
1: Leif, you are giving me a huge amount of blind confidence here, Leif.
0: Can't argue with that.
1: He's inspired me.
0: All right,
2: anytime any of us need a bit of jazzing up for anything, we need to call Leif.
1: You're a wonderful human, Leif.
0: Leif,
1: you really are.
0: Yeah.
1: Really are.
2: But I also agree.
1: Scott.
0: Yeah, sorry. Yeah.
1: Scott, Ben and Megan, do they need to introduce the town crier to the people at the launch of the City Rail Link tomorrow?
4: Look, Jono needs no introduction, as just said. I agree with everything there. But why should Ben and Megan miss out? You know, like, they're part of your show. They deserve to be there as well. But I think just in silent roles, and Ben could be the jester, and maybe Megan could be the busybody or some other old-fashioned role.
0: She is a busybody, yeah.
4: They shouldn't miss out, Jono, you know.
1: You're right. Let's go in as a unit.
0: We haven't prepared. Like, we haven't got that across the line with the mayor. You know how hard he's worked on this for the last
1: Scotty,
0: month.
1: Scotty, the jester and the busy. What else is the busybody?
0: The busybody.
2: Well, he's just going by our characters.
1: Oh, yeah. Okay. Okay, so, well, listen, great suggestions. I'm going to have to take this on the chin. It feels like there's a torrent of feedback saying no intro.
0: Deep down, I was prepared to go out and give it some context and to go, hey, but now I'm like,
2: I backed you off air, and then on air, I was like, nope.
1: We're going in cold.
0: No context.
1: We're going in cold.
2: Friend of the show, Jimmy Jackson, says that we need to stay in the studio.
0: Oh, I love that. I love everything
1: about
0: that.
1: Not going that cold.
0: That's great. That is good.
1: Well, speaking of giving people confidence, we want to get into this next, don't we?
0: Yeah. To do with Ray Gun, the documentary that's on Netflix right now, The Breaker, the breakdancer from Australia. Her husband. Now,
1: was he too supportive?
0: Yeah, we'll find out next on The Hits.

0: The Hits, John O'Ben and Megan on your Thursday morning. US Open going on at the moment. The game overnight with Ben Shelton, the US player who won. Finished at 3:30 in the morning. I mean, for 4.5 hours. 3:33.
1: That's a long slog.
0: So the crowd all still there, you know.
1: Like, we've got work tomorrow.
2: Yeah, like when you go along, you're like, oh, God, I shouldn't have come.
0: It's a long, long
1: What time
0: game.
1: Did the game start?
0: Well, yeah, I don't know. It started four and a half hours.
1: So it started around 11. Yeah.
0: It's a very late start. I guess the other games must have been late. And then surely at one point you're like, let's come back tomorrow and do this tomorrow.
2: Was it inside?
0: Yeah, I think, yeah. But still. Whew.
1: That is a long haul. Yeah. Is he with Dennis Rodman's daughter, isn't
0: yeah,
1: he?
0: Yeah, yeah, Trinity. Yeah.
2: Imagine also having to play that. Like,
1: it's a long time to play tennis. Even like, they'd be on board of tennis by the end of it.
2: Your body's like, I'm supposed to be sleeping.
0: Yeah. Now, Reagan, you remember her from the Olympics, the Aussie breaker, who went out and did breakdancing and became a viral sensation. But at the same time, she received, unfortunately, a lot of mockery. And, felt really bad for her.
1: She came out sort of bouncing around like a kangaroo.
0: Yeah, she did. She threw a lot of things in it. A real Australian version of breaking,
1: There's a documentary on Netflix at the moment, which is very popular.
3: Right before the Olympics, I went to my therapist, panicked. She was like, what's the worst that could happen? The whole world could laugh at me. She's like, do you think that's reasonable? I was like, oh no.
1: So, yeah, we've both watched it. Ben, have you watched it yet, Megan, the doco?
2: No, I haven't.
1: There's a few flags.
0: Yeah, yeah, going into it. And I can see why she was a little worried going into it. But in this case, the therapist was like, what's the worst going to happen? And unfortunately, the worst did happen for her, you know?
1: It did, yeah. And thankfully, she's still, it could have gone really badly.
0: Yeah. And her husband, who was also, they met, he's a breaker, and he became her sort of coach and stuff through it. Honestly, so supportive, like amazing. But was he too supportive? Afterwards, he was like, this was the best that she's ever done it. I was just blown away.
1: When she was at the Olympics.
0: Yeah, she was incredible. I was just like, this is amazing. And that's so awesome to know that he is in her corner. But at the same time, like, if it was your partner or anything like that, do you think that maybe?
2: Yeah, I don't know. I get real torn by that because you're supposed to be your partner's biggest cheerleader.
0: And he
2: but
0: is.
2: When instinctively you know. This isn't very good.
1: He maybe should have gone, hey, should we go and stay at my mum and dad's? And she's like, oh, that's the same time as the Olympics are on. He's like, oh, that's fine. There'll be another Olympics. There's another Olympics in 4 years and then deal with it in 4 years' time. He's like, but mum and dad won't be around forever. Like, do a bit of a smoke screen to get her away from the event.
0: Maybe.
2: But also, again, silver linings. She is now, like, doing a Netflix documentary, which she probably got paid for.
1: Yeah, true.
2: She is very famous. Yeah. She got to go to the Olympics, which is an experience most people don't get to do today,
0: yeah.
1: I mean, there's the age-old question, do I look good in this? And as a supportive spouse, you always say yes.
0: No, your husband has a good way, right, to say it. He's, because you know what, again.
2: That skirt doesn't do you justice.
0: Yeah, it's not fit for you. Yeah.
1: So he got to go on, you break, this routine doesn't
0: do
1: you justice.
0: Olympics is not fit for you.
2: Yeah. See, that's a nice way of saying it.
1: You're too good for the Olympics.
0: I think, honestly, I would want to be honest in that situation.
1: 100%.
0: Yeah.
1: Okay, so you would rather be told, honestly, I think I would as well.
0: Yeah.
1: Megan, it seems like Andrew's got a good way of telling you.
2: Yeah, he's always like, the outfit doesn't do you justice.
0: My wife does say that to me sometimes with what I wear. I'm like, I don't care. But I know I'll just wear it anyway because I like it.
1: The outfit doesn't do you justice.
0: She's right.
1: But you're like, I'm already dressed. Can't be bothered getting dressed. Well, so when he says that to you, you know what he means, though.
2: No, I don't. I think it's great. I'm like, perfect. Okay. But done skirt. I'm going to get a different one. Okay.
1: Yeah, right. So you never wear that skirt again?
2: Yeah.
0: So should you be honest with your partner, even if you think, well, maybe deep down inside, that something's not for them? Maybe it's an item of clothing. Maybe it's something they're doing, you know?
1: Yeah.
2: I don't think so.
1: Okay. 0800 the hits. Should you be supportive of your partner or should you tell them
2: they suck.
1: the honest truth. Is that doing them a favour in the long run?
0: 4487 on the text, 0800 the hits. And hey, well, I'll tell you what. We'll chuck you in the draw for Olivia Dean. Go on. It's them. Give away tomorrow here on The Hits.
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2: Good morning. Commuters on Auckland's Western Line are being told to expect more disruption after a young boy was killed by a train in Mount Albert yesterday afternoon. Labor's unveiled its AI policy, promising an office of AI and stronger regulations around copyrights, privacy and the growing power demands of data centres. The advertising watchdog has told the National Party to stop handing out misleading brochures about Labor's proposed capital gains tax. And second-seeded Elena Rybakina has beaten Kin Win Zheng in three sets to reach the semi-finals of the US Tennis Open.
15: The Hats, Taranaki weather, cloudy skies and the odd shower turning to rain in the afternoon. We've got westerlies, 14 the high, 5 overnight. Tomorrow mainly fine but a few showers in the afternoon, westerlies and 15. Mainly fine on Saturday but chance of a shower.
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0: It is Thursday morning here on The Hits. So we wanted to know on the text, 4487, should you always support your partner or do you need to be honest in that support, right?
1: What's better for them?
0: Yeah.
1: 0800 The Hits, 4487.
0: I'd love to hear from you. 0800 The Hits. We might check you in the draw to see Olivia Dean when she's in New Zealand. Here is she with Sam Fender on The Hits.

0: 20 minutes time, you can be getting in the draw to see Olivia Dean live from anywhere. We do it at 8, 12 and 5 here on the Hits.
1: Ray Gunn, the documentary about the Australian breakdancer who was at the Olympics and then ended up sort of being the centre of worldwide mockery after she sort of came out and bounced around like a kangaroo. There's a documentary on Netflix about her.
2: Right before the Olympics, I went to my therapist, panicked. She was like, what's the worst that could happen? The whole world could laugh at me. She's like, do you think that's reasonable? I was like, oh no.
1: So, yeah, poor thing. Did feel sorry about the fallout. Sorry for her with the fallout.
0: Didn't deserve that, you know. And other times where people haven't done well in the Olympics, we've kind of embraced them, you know, and gone good on them.
1: Eric the eel who couldn't swim.
0: Yeah. You made a really good point, Megan.
3: Yeah, I was about to do it again. We embraced the men, but then she's a woman, isn't she?
0: Sadly, you might be right in that case. Yeah. I was like, why do we not embrace it? And say, good on her for getting out there and doing it, you know?
1: Yeah,
0: like if a dad was out there doing those dances, you know, the dad, you know,
3: he's doing his best. It's funny.
0: Doing the sprinkler, he's doing the kangaroo, you know.
1: It's a really good point. Yeah. The thing with that documentary is the whole way through, she's going to like these, I don't know if they're qualifiers, but sort of getting practice in at breakdancing tournaments around the world. And she's like, these people are really good. And at no point did anything go, hey, I could pull out of this. Because she had a really supportive partner, and that's what we're talking about. Was he too supportive?
0: Yeah, did he? He was super. Yeah, he said she did great. He was so proud of her, which is awesome. But was he too supportive?
3: What about her coach?
0: He was the coach.
3: Oh, yeah. I see.
0: He became the coach. He was a sort of advisor for the Australian breaker, but didn't have too much to do with her.
3: How did she qualify?
0: She did actually qualify and won some tournaments. Yeah.
1: She did it legitimately.
0: Yeah.
3: Okay.
0: Yeah.
3: Well, then who's he to say anything?
0: Yeah.
3: You know?
1: Well, that's right. I mean, that can be the danger of unconditional love, is sometimes there need to be conditions. Those conditions are that you can tell your partner, your spouse, when, hey, maybe you shouldn't do that. Lisa, what do you think?
4: Happy New Year,
1: Lise. Yeah. Show catchphrase. Okay, if you've got a partner, are you telling them brutal honesty, or are you you're supporting them no matter what?
4: To be honest, which is ironic, our family value is honesty, so we are very big on telling the truth. And we've got a toddler, and even when we want to tell a wee white lie to him, we look at each other and we're like, "Got to be honest." And it's hard, but it's you don't want to be embarrassed in front of the world.
0: Yeah. So, okay.
4: I think for me, honesty is the key one. And if I'm honest, I actually only called to weigh in because I really love Olivia Dean.
0: Yeah, okay.
1: They really are honest.
0: You're too honest. And I'll tell you what, I'll be honest. We'll put you on the draw for Olivia Dean.
4: I'm so stoked. We need a date night.
1: And I'll be honest, I feel manipulated and played.
4: Sorry, I still weighed in.
0: You did. It was good points. It was good
1: content.
0: Points.
1: Good content. Okay. Content,
0: all right,
1: Lisa.
0: You're in the draw. Hold the line. We'll grab your details.
1: And Gemma, good morning to you.
5: Good morning.
0: Do you want to go to Olivia Dean firstly?
5: Yes.
0: Okay, all right, good honesty.
1: Brutal honesty.
0: And honesty about your partner.
5: I think that it's really good to be supportive, but sometimes it's a bit uncomfortable to be honest, but it's probably more important to be honest so that they, just like you were talking about, don't make a fool of themselves.
1: There's ways to deliver the honesty. I know, I'm sure you and Ben, Megan, you, because doing creative things, you come up with ideas and run past stuff your partners and, you know, Jen, my wife's very honest. Not like brutal honesty. I can just tell when she's silent after I've said something. I'll be like, okay, we're not going to do that. That's a terrible idea, you know?
3: I tend to disagree.
1: You say support?
3: Yeah. Because I'm just like, well, who are you to say if something's embarrassing? And you should know that, Ben.
0: Yeah.
3: Because you do that kind of stuff all the time.
0: Well, I embrace the embarrassment. But not many people like to do that.
1: Follow your dreams. But some people some people should not follow their dreams, Megan.
0: Here's another dream.
3: And like, you have to be careful you're not getting into territory where you think they're embarrassing to you, or are they embarrassing themselves,
0: right.
3: You know?
0: Okay. All right.
3: Like, if they really want to do something, let them do that be there for the fallout.
1: Mate, that's the sort of mindset that hinges up having you bouncing around like a kangaroo at the Olympics.
3: But you know what? It's more on society for being as awful as we were than it is on her and her husband.
0: Voice. All right.
1: Shush my filthy
0: Thank
1: mouth.
0: Thank you so much for your texts and calls. Then next, you could be winning $1,000 with the Alpha Quiz on the Hits.
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0: You're on The Hits, Jono, Ben and Megan next. You could be playing for one.

0: Jono, Ben and Megan, 12 minutes away from 8 o'clock.
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0: All right, this is your chance to grab yourself $1,000. 10 questions, 60 seconds. Every answer starts with the same letter. You can pass and come back if there's time. We can only take your first answer.
3: I'm going to go to New Plymouth. D, good morning.
4: Good morning.
3: Great to have you on, D Money. Now, are you the smartest person in your family unit?
4: Oh, I don't know about the family, but pretty clever.
3: Are you the smartest person on the phone right now?
4: My office girls seem to think so, yeah.
3: Oh, we're playing with a team, are we?
4: Oh, they sort of in the background.
3: Oh, that's good. You can have a team. That's not illegal. So many people have won in a team environment in the offices too, because you can get people doing cheeky bits and pieces while you're trying to answer the other questions.
5: It's true.
3: What would you spend $1,000 on? A bit of a work shout, would it be, Dee?
4: Yeah.
3: Where are you working?
4: At the hospital.
3: Oh, wow. Big team at the hospital working hard.
5: Did you see Ben at the hospital the other day with his broken pinky finger?
4: No.
0: I'm sure they have a lot of patients at hospitals and making around the country. They don't remember everyone that comes through.
5: Forget your injury would be so memorable. Yeah.
3: Well, Dee, good luck. Going to hand you over to Megan Pappas. Let's win the New Plymouth Hospital. $1,000.
5: Okay, Dee, your letter today is H for hotel.
4: Thank you.
5: Okay, good luck.
3: Or hospital.
5: Or hospital.
3: Here we go, Dee.
5: Which fantasy TV series explores House Targaryen before Game of Thrones?
4: Pass.
5: Which Irish musician had a major hit with Take Me to Church?
4: Hosea.
5: Which mountain range contains the Mount Everest?
4: Himalayan.
5: What 1995 crime film features a famous diner scene between Al Pacino and Robert De Niro?
4: Pass.
5: What muscular fantasy hero raises the power sword and says, I have the power?
4: Hercules.
5: Protein in red blood cells that carries oxygen from the lungs to the rest of the body.
4: Hemoglobin.
5: Which Super Rugby team is based in Wellington, New Zealand?
4: Hurricane.
5: Which actor played Han Solo in the original Star Wars trilogy?
4: Harrison Ford.
5: Which singer released the 1985 hit The Power of Love with The News?
4: Huey Lewis.
5: Which sweet food is produced by bees from flower nectar?
4: Honey.
5: Which fantasy TV series explores House Targaryen before Game of Thrones?
4: House of Dragons.
5: What 95?
3: Oh. Tell you what.
0: You're really good.
3: You doctors and nurses, you're smart, smart people.
0: Oh, yeah. I just think we just didn't get an answer for that the hard movie one, right?
3: Yeah. So we've got 9 locked in there. We'll go through them all for you there, Dee.
5: Which fantasy TV series explores House Targaryen before Game of Thrones?
0: House Dragon, well done.
5: Which Irish musician had a major hit with Take Me to Church?
0: Hosea.
5: Which mountain range contains Mount Everest?
0: Himalayas.
5: What 1995 crime film features the famous diner scene between Al Pacino and Robert De Niro?
0: Tough one. This was Heat, the name of that movie. I've heard of it. It's meant to be really good, but yeah.
4: Never heard of it.
5: No, neither.
3: Well, that does make you feel a little bit better if you didn't know the answer.
5: What muscular fantasy hero raises the power sword and says, I have the power?
0: Good good answer with Hercules. It was He-Man, though, is what he wanted.
3: Oh, Masters really, of the Universe.
0: Yeah, but really good on the spot, yeah.
3: Had some wonderful guns, He-Man, didn't he?
0: Yeah.
5: A protein in red blood cells that carries oxygen from the lungs to the rest of the body.
0: I'm surprised you got this one right.
5: I'm actually glad we, got it right against the doctors and nurses. Which Super Rugby team is based in Wellington, New Zealand?
0: Hurricanes.
5: Which actor played Han Solo in the original Star Wars trilogy?
0: Harrison Ford.
5: Which singer released the 1985 hit The Power of Love with The News?
0: Huey Lewis.
5: And what sweet food is produced by bees from flower nectar?
0: Honey, 8 out of 10. Really good effort. I'm so sorry. The movie one was tough and, it was just very close.
4: Thank you.
3: All right.
5: Thanks, team.
3: Are you going to have a great day? What's the grimmest thing you got to do today for a patient? Oh, she's gone.
5: She's gone.
3: And probably lucky for her, she didn't have to stay there and answer that question.
0: Yeah, that's probably for the best, mate. We've moved on, and Jono.
3: Next, the worst question I think any human can be asked, and it's not what's the grimmest thing do you have to do for a patient today?
0: That's next, mate.

0: Taylor Swift, you're on the hits. Jono, Ben and Megan, fast approaching 8 o'clock on your Thursday morning.
1: I've got Olivia Dean tickets for your next. Could fly you there from anywhere. Now, one of the more frightening, you get asked a lot of questions that make you a little anxious in life, but one that really throws me is, can I ask a favour? But they never tell you what the favour is when they're asking the favour. So are we, as the receiver of this question, are we legally allowed to go, well, no. I'll reserve. No. A, can you say no? I'm not in a favour-giving mood. Yeah. Or B, how about we tell them what the favour is first?
0: What the favour is, yeah, it's a good point.
1: Because it generally is never a good favour, you know? Because they know what they're doing. Yeah. They're manipulating. Can I ask you a favour?
0: Yeah,
1: go for it. Can you help me move on Saturday?
0: Yeah,
1: now, you're in a position where how do you weasel out of that?
2: You just say you're busy. Yeah, you can, I reckon you can ask. Just
1: we
2: be
1: need
2: like,
1: to be
2: well, it depends.
0: Yeah, it depends
2: what it is.
1: But then you look a little, you don't look very giving, do you, as a human being?
2: Yeah.
0: Being put on the spot with stuff, you know, you need almost like time. You're like, thank you for asking me that. I'll come back to you in 7 to 10 business days.
1: Or do we go, do we have a menu? Is it a small favour? Is it a medium favour? Or is it a big favour? And then they have to go, I'd put this in the medium favour, Karen agreed, and be like, I don't have time for a medium favour.
2: Generally, if I'm like, oh, can I have a favour? Like, it's just something little. Otherwise, you'd say, can I ask a huge favour?
1: Yeah.
2: You have the right to go, well, what is it first?
1: Another frightening one is we got one from our boss on Friday. Can I call you?
2: Mm. Oh, God.
1: And I could see Ben's anxiety playing out in real time.
0: Oh, it was all three of us at the same time.
1: And you're like, this doesn't sound good. And then Harry and our boss didn't give anything back to you either.
0: That sounds scary.
2: On a Friday afternoon, don't come back
1: on Monday. Can I call you? And at least in that instance, you go, yeah, what about? Can I have some little entree?
0: Yeah, that's why I said that sounds scary. I wanted to, it's not. It's just about,
1: you didn't get that.
0: Didn't got nothing.
2: I was at the doctor. I had to text and say, I'm at the doctor. I was thinking I'd get out of it. And she said, well, call me back when you have time. Yeah. I was like, oh God.
1: Geez, it needs to be a voice-to-voice. Yeah.
0: Oh. Friday afternoon. Not great time.
1: Monstrous act.
0: Yeah. Hey, after 8, as you said before, you could be going to see Olivia Dean from anywhere. That's coming up next on The Hits.
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2: Good morning, I'm Megan Peppers. Commuters on Auckland's Western Line are being told to check for delays after a young boy was killed by a train in Mount Albert yesterday afternoon. Police are asking any witnesses that they haven't spoken to yet to come forward.
19: Mount Albert grammar students were seen nearby after police, fire and ambulance crews arrived and their headmaster was spotted behind the cordon. Auckland Transport says some service cancellations are expected and those that do resume may be at reduced capacity.
2: New details show a helicopter on a trophy hunting trip near Wānaka crashed after its rotor blades struck a mountainside in May.
19: The Transport Accident Investigation Commission's interim report says guide Sean Roach was getting out when the blades hit the mountain. The helicopter then fell about 30 metres down the mountainside, killing Roach and pilot Tim Brown. The commission's full investigation is continuing.
2: Police records show everything from donuts and pens to a Cartier watch worth $29,000 were declared as gifts this year. The watch was given to the police commissioner's office by the UAE government and is now on display at the police museum. And Kmart's biggest store in the country opens at Auckland's Westgate this morning with a new layout that puts the checkouts up front instead of in the centre. It's also the country's third 24-hour Kmart alongside Sylvia Park and Manukau. And in sport, Ben Shelton's pulled off a huge upset at the US Tennis Open, beating defending champion Carlos Alcaraz in a five-set marathon in New York. And Elena Rybakina is also through to the semi-finals. And Warriors props, Tennis Towers Smith says sport's been a family affair lately with his sister Sienna winning a Christchurch Premier Netball title and brother Seymour captaining St Andrew's College to a national rugby crown. But he has mixed emotions for his brother's success.
20: I'm a proud St Beatian boy, so it was. I wish it was St Beats, but nah. But nah, it was real cool for him to go all the way.
2: Tanner's been named on the bench for Saturday's NRL qualifying final against the Dolphins at Mount Smart. And that is news and sport.
21: The Hats, Taranaki weather, cloudy skies and the odd shower turning to rain in the afternoon. We've got westerlies, 14 the high, 5 overnight. Tomorrow mainly fine but a few showers in the afternoon, westerlies and 15. Mainly fine on Saturday but chance of a shower.
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0: Olivia Dean, it's sold out at Western Springs and we have a double pass plus accommodation plus getting you from anywhere in the country there, and it's given away tomorrow.
1: Is getting them home part of the brief as well?
0: I guess so. Yes. Well, you know. Yeah.
1: We offer the full service.
2: Yeah.
1: Okay, 0800 The Hits. Tomorrow you could be off to Olivia Dean.
0: Yes, so

0: Don't forget, tomorrow we're going to be wearing it for the Waz, showing our support of the Warriors ahead of the finals game. So wherever you are around the country, encourage you get on some Warriors merch and support team.
1: The Hits proudly welcomes Olivia Dean.
2: You bought all your merch in yesterday. Yeah, well, just a little bit of merch. And geez, it was a big sack of merch.
0: Yeah. They've got good stuff.
2: You really could, you could probably go every day for, I would say, 6 months wearing a different Warriors something.
3: A different outfit.
0: I don't know about 6 months, but you know, when the family go along, everyone grabs stuff and then they're friends and they grab along. So it all gets used, you know.
2: Do you get nervous when the friends grab stuff?
0: Yeah, sometimes when they wear the white Warriors tops. You're like, there's a lot of like hot chips, you know, ketchup and stuff that go.
2: I'm
0: like,
2: you got one eye on the sauce consumption.
0: Guys,
3: I'm surprised you let them take the
0: one. Yeah, I know. Inside, I don't want to, but
2: you think the game's tense? Ben watching one of his daughter's friends use a hot dog and sauce with his jersey on.
0: Yeah.
2: Anyway, Olivia Dean, we're going to get you there. We'll get you there from anywhere. And tomorrow, someone's going to win this prize. Ryan, it could be you, bro.
4: Hey guys, how's it going?
2: Really good, mate. Are you doing this for yourself, or are you doing this for friends, family members, colleagues?
4: I'm doing this for my daughter and my wife.
0: Oh, nice. Oh, so you wouldn't go, you'd send them along?
4: I'll send them along and then have a boys' night with my son.
0: Oh, that's cool. Good on you for getting in the joy. Yeah.
2: Wholesome winner here, Ryan. Did they try and get tickets when it was going crazy?
4: They did, and I was also in an office with about 50% of us were trying to get tickets, and none of us were successful. So there's envy of the office as well.
0: Yeah.
2: Producer Troy was saying, if you're in an office environment trying to get tickets to anything, don't go on the work Wi-Fi, because the ticketing website thinks it's all like bots and things on the same.
0: Well, too many people on the same Wi-Fi.
2: Yeah.
0: Okay.
2: Apparently, and Troy is our tech expert.
0: That's not the word you wanted to use.
2: Troy is a giant tech expert and is across all that stuff.
0: Well, you are in the draw to send your wife and daughter along to Olivia Dean. Good luck tomorrow. Maddie and PJ, give that away.
4: Cheers, guys.
2: No worries. Thanks, Ryan. Next, we are attending an event tomorrow. We don't think we should be there, and we want to know from you, did you ever go to an event and you didn't deserve to be there?
3: Imposter syndrome.
0: Oh, yeah, definitely. That's coming up next. I'll tell you more. But right now, it's Somber. Timebreaker, it is the Hits.

0: Morning. Now, I don't know how this all... Well, I kind of know how it eventuates, but it shouldn't have eventuated.
1: It is really comical. A few weeks ago, you guys had an idea for me becoming the town prior, like a town crier, except with a clever play on my surname of Prior. And we went out to the streets... And basically just harass people. A lot of hear ye, hear ye's. Obnoxious bell ringing in people's ears.
0: Dressed in olden time clothing, olden day clothing with a big bell. Yeah, yelling out, as the town crier would back in the day, announcing things. Although you didn't really have anything to announce. It was just things that were happening already.
1: Yeah, well, because now email and text kind of stole the role of the town crier.
0: Yeah.
1: So there is nothing. And tomorrow... Auckland Mayor Wayne Brown, he promised us 5 weeks ago he was going to get the town crier, the town prior at the opening of the city rail link, you know, the highly anticipated rail link. And we thought he was joking. We said this is a terrible idea, and he said...
2: Yeah, but you'll be famous.
0: That's what he wants.
1: And I love that. Yeah. I'm a fame-hungry...
2: The worst that would happen if nobody noticed you, that'd be a disappointing thing.
1: No, that would be a dream for me, to be honest. The funny thing is, he's like spend a lot of time, him and his team, getting this across the line with the government, who are also going to be there as well. And we kept going, you don't have to do this, you don't have to do this, but he's seen it through. Man of his word, Wayne Brown.
0: Yeah, so there's a big opening tomorrow for the City Rail loop, right? And there's going to be, the government and all sorts of things there. And
1: dignitaries.
0: They want the town crier, the town prior to come out at some
3: you
0: stage.
3: You say they, I think Wayne Brown wants you there.
1: Just Wayne-o.
0: Yeah, no one else wants
3: but
0: you there.
3: But he did get it cleared, so, you know.
1: So we've done a lot of embarrassing things in our time, but, you know, it's generally for a point. You know, you're either making TV content or something, but here feels like we're really intruding on a historical moment in New Zealand transport. And
3: it's not that serious.
1: Yeah. What, the town crier?
3: No, the opening of the thingy.
1: It's not that serious. So are we putting too much weight on it?
3: I think so.
0: Okay, so you think you're fine, but you don't want.
1: You don't want to go.
3: Also I'm not doing it.
0: Yeah, I'm with you, Megan.
1: And she's
0: though.
1: Like, I don't even want to attend. I want to stay in the studio.
0: I'm with Megan. I reckon we should just stay in the studio and just send Jono along. But do we need to be there?
3: Surely you've done worse. You two. You had that TV show. Yeah. Surely you've done worse than this. I've seen you in lycra. I've seen you in an adult diaper.
0: Yeah, but this
3: in
0: is,
3: public.
0: But normally it's not
1: as much jeopardy.
0: Yeah, this is like a formal occasion.
1: And you know, New Zealand's media aren't, you know, they haven't been there before either. They're all going to be there with cameras, and they tell me the internet can be a pretty interesting place in the comment sections.
3: Oh, don't read the comments. People are stupid.
1: And they want all the journos, they want their angles. Who was this idiot who railroaded the rail, They'll have a good pun.
3: Yeah. I'll defend you, babes.
1: Thank you. But
3: we'll all defend you.
1: We all feel a little bit of imposter syndrome, or maybe less imposter syndrome, but more self-awareness. We know we shouldn't be at this event. Have you attended an event that you just... You had no place in being there.
0: 4487 on the text, 0800 the hits. Of course, we're feeling generous today. We'll put you in the draw. If you get on the air for Olivia Dean, why not?
1: Yeah. Well, I remember we spoke to someone who they were on a first date and he took her along to his grandmother's funeral.
0: Oh. And she never, I guess we never, no.
1: Never knew the family, attended a funeral. Like, I was good on you.
0: Oh, that's.
3: Who? The guy or the girl for going?
1: No, the girl for going.
3: Well, you kind of can't say no. He's grieving.
1: And you're like, if you just wait, there'll be some free food. There'll be some little quiches and sausage rolls. Geez. Just wait.
0: Events that you shouldn't have been at. Love to hear from you this morning. 4487 on the text or 0800 the hits.
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0: Tomorrow, the opening of the City Rail Loop. Yeah, 10 years in the making, and Mayor Wayne Brown has been working on for a few weeks. Jono appearing as the town crier, the town prior.
1: 4 weeks in the making.
0: Yeah. To ring his bell and help as part of the opening. It feels like we shouldn't be there, and, well, Megan and I are going to just basically try and hide. Well,
2: I'm hoping I won't be there.
0: Yeah, we don't really want to be, but Jono feels like he's there already. Yeah.
2: Well, I'm being really supportive of you.
1: No, you're not.
2: Yes, I am.
1: About four times this morning, you said, can we just stay in the radio studio?
2: No, that's what I'm saying. I'm being really supportive of you doing it and me not being there.
1: Yeah. So, events that you really shouldn't have been at. You had a funny one where you were eating someone's food.
0: Oh, just recently. It was like a movie premiere that I'd been invited along to. And then they told me, you know, I thought they told me to go over there and help myself to the table of lovely food. And I was eating away, chatting to people, having a great time. My family were there as well. And then we had a conversation. The lady was like, oh, how do you know Brian? And I was like, Brian? Oh, I don't. She looked at me a bit weirdly. And then she was like, oh, so how did you get invited? And I mentioned the company's name that invited me. And she was like, really? I don't think they've got anything to do with this. And I was like, you know, I had to go to my family, put the food down.
1: And you've got a mouthload of chicken nibbles.
2: Whereas
1: Brian, you
2: Jono would have gone, Brian? So he was mates with Jay. You would have made up a whole bad
1: way
2: story.
1: Love Brian. Joe, morning to you. Events that you really had no place being at.
3: It was a very long time ago now. A friend of mine was a printer, and she rang me up and she said, oh, I'm printing these tickets for this wine tasting. Do you want to go? And we were like, yeah. So she printed up a couple of extra tickets and we went along to this wine tasting. But when we got there, it was actually a presentation by the wineries for restaurant owners.
1: Uh-oh.
3: And we were just two young girls in our early 20s who'd rocked up for the free wine.
1: How do you weasel your way out of that?
3: Well, we didn't actually. We stayed and sampled the very nice wine, but at the end they were taking orders for how many cases are you going to have for your restaurant and how many cases do you want? And we were like, nah, it's time to go now.
1: And you escaped out the fire exit. That is, that takes a lot of confidence. And I suppose the confidence grows with the more wine tasting throughout the evening. Feel more comfortable in the environment. G'day, Xanthi. How are you?
4: Hi, fine, thanks, and you?
1: Yeah, good to have you on, Xanthi. We're doing well. Events you really shouldn't have been at.
4: Yeah. So I've only been in New Zealand for about 8 years now. And when I just got over, I pretty much just started photography.
1: Mm-hmm.
4: And someone booked me for their birthday event on a yacht.
2: Ooh.
4: And it was a lady. And I was like, okay, cool, you know, nice experience. And went on the yacht, and then halfway through, she came to me. She was like, okay, I need to stop taking photos. And I was like, okay, this is so strange. And then, yeah, all of a sudden, like, all these strippers kind of showed up and did, like, a massive show. And someone being very uncomfortable with that, I was just like, okay, but I couldn't go anywhere because I was
1: You're on a boat.
4: Yeah.
1: Now, were the strippers on the boat the whole time, or did they arrive by dinghy, sort of,
4: I don't know. Like, they just kind of rocked up, and I was like, where were they this whole time?
1: They just appeared out of nowhere. He was the captain the whole time.
2: I thought you were going to say the cops were turning up or something really bad, but that's more fun.
1: They didn't want any photos of that show, and then could you start photographing afterwards?
4: No, well, at least once that was done, it was time to get off. So I was like, okay, let me run away.
1: Never speak of this again.
4: Pretty much.
1: Great story. Hey, Xanthi, I tell you what, we're feeling generous. We're going to put you in the draw to see Olivia Dean, okay?
4: Oh, amazing. Thank you so much.
1: You can take your camera along. That's fine.
0: Keep these coming through. 44887 on the text. It's 828 on the hits.
5: 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Cheers to Dilma, making the world a better tea.
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2: Good morning. Commuters on Auckland's Western Line are being told to expect more disruption after a young boy was killed by a train in Mount Albert yesterday afternoon. Labor's unveiled its AI policy, promising an office of AI and stronger regulations around copyrights, privacy and the growing power demands of data centres. The advertising watchdog has told the National Party to stop handing out misleading brochures about Labor's proposed capital gains tax. And second seeded Elena Rybakina has beaten Kim Win Zheng in 3 sets to reach the semi-finals of the US Tennis Open.
17: The Hats, Taranaki weather, cloudy skies and the odd shower turning to rain in the afternoon. We've got westerlies, 14 the high, 5 overnight. Tomorrow mainly fine but a few showers in the afternoon, westerlies and 15. Mainly fine on Saturday but chance of a shower.
5: Jono, Ben and Megan.
0: It is a Thursday morning. Jono, Ben and Megan with you on the Hits.
1: Megan, yesterday, in an absolute frenzy.
2: During the show too.
1: Yeah, there's a lot going on.
2: I was getting scammed while we were on air.
0: Oh, yeah.
1: And how her overspending saved it.
0: Yeah.

0: It's Alex Warren, you're on the hits. Thanks to Neon, new look, new lineup. There's something to stream about on Neon. You can now share your favourite shows. We'll share what watch lists on Neon.
1: Megan, you had a crazy morning yesterday.
2: Yeah.
1: We weren't really talking about it on the radio. It was all happening off air.
2: I know. It was a little bit scary at the moment. So yesterday I was getting text messages incessantly while we were on the doing the show. And they were from my bank. And they were, I don't know if anyone else gets this, but when I do transactions, especially big ones, you get like two-factor notifications. So they sent me a code and they were like, there's a transaction for $648. Here's the code to make it go through.
0: It's a good thing they've got that, eh?
2: Cause
1: it's a terrible thing when you're trying to log into the work Microsoft program, the old two-step. But for financial purposes, it's great. You're right.
2: Yeah. So I text, because we have a rule, like don't spend over $200 without mentioning it to each other. And it was $600. And I was like,
1: how many times have you broken that rule out of interest?
2: Well, I have a little hack for that.
0: Yeah. Well, don't say it on the radio.
2: No. So I was like, wait, what are you spending $650 on? And he was like, that is not me.
0: So this is your husband, Andrew. He's like, I'm not doing
2: anything. He's like, I don't need a code. That's not me. I'm at the gym. And I was like, oh, what? And then as I was texting him, another one came through for $470. And I was like, uh-oh, this is not good. And so they kept coming through. I got, but like lower and lower denominations. I got the next one for 300 and something. And so I was like, you need to call now and like figure out what's going on because someone's trying to get some money. So he calls the number on the text.
1: Oh, so you guys share the credit card and you're both getting these messages?
2: No, I'm getting the messages, right. But I send him screenshots.
1: I see.
2: So he calls the number on the text and it was like, if you have an issue, call this number. And that's when I suddenly thought, I'm going to check that this number's real. And it doesn't look like it is. It looks like it's a scam.
1: Oh, so the scammers were sending you the authentication texts?
2: Yes. I don't really know what the deal is. I don't know. But he finally got through to the bank and the fraud team at the bank were already onto it and see that lots of people are getting this particular scam at the moment, and already that morning that had heaps of people.
1: The best part of this story is the scammers, they ended up with a dud. They couldn't have picked a worse credit card. Megan Pappas's card.
0: This is probably quite a good little hack in some ways that you can talk about.
2: I mentioned this to my husband so many times. So all they managed to get in the end, they kept trying, and all they managed was like $150 because that's all I had left on my credit card. It was pretty much maxed out.
1: They're 648? No? Okay, 448. Oh, geez,
0: how long are we going to go on this one?
1: This lady's in financial strife.
0: Anything they feel bad about, they probably put some money into your account. Yeah. At the end of it, you're like, oh, geez, not this one, guys, not this one.
2: Yeah. So only lost $150. Not great. And, you know, they're going to get it back and all that palaver. But I did point that out to my husband so many times. I was like, lucky that my credit card was like pretty much maxed out.
1: Ben was saying you could have used this time to buy more stuff and blamed it on the hackers.
2: But the
1: hackers who have also conveniently sent all the products to your house.
2: I know. And when I was on the phone to the bank, they were like going through the transactions and the hackers used like a Kmart name that's not Kmart. Kmart has nothing to do with this, but that's what they put it under the guise of. And I was like, well, I haven't shopped at Kmart recently.
0: But you could have.
2: And then they were like, oh, what about Pack and Save? And I should have said, oh, like, no.
1: How about the Zed petrol station? No. Not me. Bunnings? No.
2: What about this clothing store? Oh, no. I was like, damn it.
1: We're going back to 2024 here.
0: We've been hacking for a while. Hey, next. Well, speaking of being scammed, we're going to talk to a scam expert. The things that you can do to maybe not have this happen to you.
1: It seems harder and harder to avoid now.
2: Oh. That's the first time I've been scammed and I don't really know what I've done
0: differently. Yeah, we'll find out next. It is The Hits.

0: It's no air. You're on the hits. Jono, Ben and Megan talking about how Megan got scammed yesterday. Well, they got their credit card details, your details, right?
1: Yeah, I got a flurry of texts that was my bank asking for the code when you do like a large deposit. And I could just see every text that was coming through, the denominations of money would go lower and lower and lower until they finally got $150 out of my credit card.
2: Until they realised your ass was broke.
1: Yeah, that credit card's maxed out, girlfriend.
2: It must be like when you go fishing and you're like, this is a really big fish. And you pull it up and it's like just a bit of seaweed.
0: Yeah.
2: Wins and losses in the scam game, I imagine. But Sean Lyons, he is the Chief Online Safety Officer at NetSafe, and he joins us right now. Happy New Year to you, Sean Lyons.
3: Thank you very much.
0: Throwing you a little bit by the Happy New Year.
2: It's our show catchphrase.
0: Yeah. You must hear about this. Every day it feels like someone somewhere is getting scammed in New Zealand.
3: Well, it's more than every day. It's multiple times every day. 15,000 or so last year reported to us, and we know that that's just a small drop in the ocean. A lot of people get scammed and don't ever talk about it because they feel like they're silly, they're stupid, and it's nothing to do with the people on the other end.
0: We're not technically doing things wrong in that case, right?
3: No, absolutely not. And you know, the thing is that the majority of people will, most of the transactions they have, nothing will ever go wrong. But there are people out there. They'll do it by putting pressure on people in order to do these things. So it is not about what we do. It's about what they're doing.
2: How do they actually get your credit card details, Sean? Are they purchasing them from the dark web, or what's happening?
3: That's what one of the mechanisms that's out there, that we see or we hear about data leaks every now and again, and those things end up out there for sale. But also, people get tricked into giving over their credit card details. There's a lot of scams out there that are just out there to harvest information from you. So you end up with a phone call or a text or something, and all they're looking for is a date of birth, or they're looking for your address, or they're looking for a credit card number. If they're not taking money at the time, you think, okay, there was nothing in that. But there are people out there just harvesting information that then gets used to scam you later on. So but there are lots of ways people can end up losing their credit cards.
1: I heard of one where they call you and just ask inane details, but that they were actually using your voice so they could then recreate your voice. Is that true?
3: Yeah, but there was certainly one. It didn't happen much over here because we didn't have too many of the sort of voice print bank accounts. But there were certainly countries where they used your voice to identify you to get into your own bank account. And then don't hear so much of that anymore. And I think the banks have sort of taken away those voice recognitions because of it, because it has become too easy to get a voice print of somebody and then synthesize.
2: What is the best thing you can do to protect yourself?
3: It's going to sound really, really silly, but the best thing you can do to protect yourself in these things is stop and breathe. The one thing that the scammers do more than anything, and just about across any type of scam, from credit cards to romance scams to bank impersonations, the thing they do is they push and they pressurize you. They generally will, whatever their story will be, there'll be something about it that means you've got to act now. When someone's telling you, I can see the money flying out your account, you need to give me your login details now, that's a really tough thing to resist. But it is to resist and say, actually, I'm gonna stop, I'm gonna end this call, I'm gonna delete this email, and I'm gonna get in touch with my bank or the government or whoever it is that's supposedly on the phone. Or I'm going to stop and talk to my family, my partner, somebody I work with, someone who's not as emotionally attached, but just taking that time to put it back on, put the ball back in your court, not in theirs, and just take that time to think, how likely is what's going on actually really true?
0: Okay, so Megan, you're doing anything wrong.
1: Yeah, no, and also, do you think it's a good idea to like max out your credit card so that they actually can't take any money?
0: Because that was a good thing for Megan. She didn't have much money in hers.
3: We're going to add that to our list of things you need to do for the future, Megan, because that's really worked
1: perfect.
3: Well.
2: Yeah, that's good. What, she's hacked it. She's hacked the hackers, mate. Hey, Sean, hey, listen, appreciate your time. And if anyone needs any more info or has any questions, thinks they're being scammed, they can get in touch with you and the wonderful team at NetSafe.
3: Absolutely. 7 days a week. Give us a call.
0: Next, something happened to me this week.
1: Got scammed.
0: I ended up in A&E. I'll tell you how next on the hits.
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4: On the hits, Taranaki.
0: It is a hit. John, a bit of Megan on your Thursday morning. Next, I broke my first bone this week, a couple of days ago.
2: Really?
0: Yeah.
2: You haven't even mentioned
0: it. I felt like it was... Yeah, I'll tell you more about it next. My wife had a win, basically. I'll tell you next on the hits.

0: afternoon. You're on the hits, John O'Ben and Megan, on your Thursday morning. Now, I actually broke my first bone this week. And a couple
1: Doing
0: of days
1: what?
0: Ago, well, I did some filming with my kids. We were invited along to film with the One New Zealand Warriors women's team for Maxi Jezik, and the video will come out in a couple of weeks. And so it was me trying to see. I mean, they're incredible. The women's team played in the NRL competition, and it was me trying to keep up with them, doing a few little drills, and passing drills, and trying to crash your tackle bags, doing a bronco five times and stuff, which I'd never. Oh yeah,
2: so what's a bronco?
0: It's when you have to run to like 20 meter and back, and then you run to like the halfway and back, and then you run to the three
2: God.
0: And back.
2: Oh,
0: and
2: like
0: then,
2: shuttle
0: and
2: then, runs.
0: Yeah, and do that five times. I was like, oh, so yeah, yeah. I'm not. Hey, spoiler alert. I don't think I made the team. I don't know if there's a
1: well,
0: team.
1: Well, I think your gender might play a role in that.
0: But really impressive. But one of the drills that they got me to do, just kicking a ball, they kicked a few high balls, and I had to stand underneath and catch it.
1: While they were running towards you?
0: Well,
1: or
0: not
1: just,
0: running, but, oh. No, just like kicking up, yeah. And so the first one, I slightly misjudged, almost there and slightly, and I must have just stuck my hand out at the time, and bang, on the little tip of my little finger.
1: Ooh.
0: Painful, but to be honest, at the time, I was probably in a lot of pain through all the whole stuff. So I didn't go at the time.
1: Adrenaline kicking, maybe?
0: Yeah, I was like, I didn't think that was broken. I just carried on. I mean, I felt like a broken individual by the end of it. But I didn't go out there going, geez, I think I've broken my finger. I was just like hurting and puffed and all sorts. So yeah, a couple of hours later, I was at home and in the evening, and you know, finger swells up a little bit. It got a bit sort of, I guess, bit blue and bruised. And my wife's like, go to the A&E. I'm like, ugh. You know, when you're like, it's like, it's nighttime, it's like 7 o'clock.
2: You're going to be there for hours.
0: Yeah, I'm going to be there for hours.
1: For some reason, like 120 people decide to go to the A&E at 9:30 at night.
0: Yeah. And I also, you know, they're amazing, you know, nurses and doctors there. I feel like I've just got a, you know, a sore finger. I feel like maybe it's going to be like, go home, rest up, you know, you'll be fine. I don't want to like use up their time as well. But my wife's like, go along and get it checked out. I'm like, oh, okay. So I went along that night, waited for a bit. And then you're sitting around people that have got things going on, you know. Mm. People are like really hurt and limping, and there's people like struggling to like breathe, it feels like. And I'm like, I've just got a little bit of a
2: finger.
0: I really was like, I feel like I shouldn't be here. But anyway, they're like, oh, the nurse, waited about an hour, saw the nurse, and then she's like, maybe you go through and get an x-ray. Waited for a bit, missed the cutoff for that. This was 2 nights ago. Oh. So I was like, yeah, it closes at 9 o'clock.
1: How long had you been waiting in reception before
0: It was probably around a 2 hour thing. Or And then I was like, well, I got to go home. And then my wife's like, yesterday, she's like, go for it, because the finger's getting more blue and more sawed up. She need to go back, get that x-ray. I'm like,
1: is it starting to smell? Is the finger starting to smell gangrenous?
0: Yeah. And so I did yesterday. And then she's like, oh, you got a little bit of a fracture in your finger as well. And my wife's like, told you. The typing's the most inconvenient thing.
1: Of course. Yeah,
0: that I've found so far.
1: The wide berth letters on
0: like
1: the keyboard.
0: I don't think I'll make the One New Zealand Warriors women's team. You know, but also I can't even type them some emails.
1: Won't even make the New Zealand typing team.
0: Typing team at the moment.
2: More pinky promises.
0: No, I can't pinky promise.
2: I'm more interested in what you were doing there for 2 hours. Did you take your laptop?
0: Yeah, that's the only reason my wife got me to go along. She's like, well, you can take your laptop and do some work.
1: I'm you would have.
0: I guess so.
1: It was like, if anything, I could stay here for another 3 hours. Apparently, I was talking to someone who's like, always say you've got a heart problem.
0: Oh,
1: and then you get to the front of the line.
2: And then you go in and they're like, so what's your issue?
1: You know, I've got a sore finger.
0: I've got a sore finger. A ball hit it from up high. And a little
1: but my heart was racing.
0: Oh, jeez.
1: Next, we're taking Ben and his broken finger to the launch of something tomorrow. None of us really feel confident about our appearance there.
0: No, I don't think we should be there, and we'll tell you more next on the hits.
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2: Good morning, I'm Megan Pappas. Oil prices have surged to $100 a barrel for the first time since July after more tit-for-tat strikes between the US and Iran. Brent crude was about $70 before the war. The advertising watchdog has told the National Party to stop handing out a misleading brochure about Labor's proposed capital gains tax. The ad claimed the tax would affect small businesses and KiwiSaver.
15: A majority of the board agreed including KiwiSaver in the brochure could mislead or confuse readers. They didn't uphold the complaint relating to saying the CGT hit small businesses. The ASA has ruled the party can't continue to use the ad in its current form. National says it'll appeal the decision.
2: Police records show everything from donuts and pens to a Cartier watch worth about $29,000 were declared as gifts this year. The watch was given to the police commissioner's office by the UAE government and is now on display at the police museum. The Auckland Home Show gets underway today at the showgrounds in Epsom.
16: It's aimed at families with free face painting, children's activities and plenty of cooking tutorials. Visitors will be able to ask questions of industry professionals about renovation costs and different options for their renos. They'll also have a chance to brighten their homes with 30,000 free LED light bulbs up for grabs.
2: And in sport history for Alina Rybakina after a 3-set quarterfinal victory over Qin Wen Zhang at the US Tennis Open.
17: When the new ranking comes out, you will be officially the new world number one in women's tennis.
2: Her run is enough to end Aryna Sabalenka's 99-week run at the top, regardless of the tournament's outcome. And that is news and sport.
7: The Hits, Taranaki weather, cloudy skies and the odd shower turning to rain in the afternoon. We've got westerlies, 14 the high, 5 overnight. Tomorrow mainly fine but a few showers in the afternoon, westerlies and 15. Mainly fine on Saturday but chance of a shower.
4: 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Jono, Ben and Megan.
3: On The Hits.
0: It's 9:02. Good morning, Thursday morning. Jono, Ben and Megan with you on The Hits.
1: Before Niall Horan gets his slow hands out. We've got to just say that tomorrow we're going to be part of something with the Prime Minister, mayors, dignitaries, and we have no part in being there.
2: We're playing silly buggers.
1: We're doing the radio show from there.
0: Yeah, more on this next on The Hits.

0: And that's what he wants.
1: And I love that. Yeah. I'm a fame hungry.
0: What could go wrong? What could go wrong?
1: What could possibly go
0: wrong? We'll find out Friday.
2: So, yeah, a little nervous because we did a thing a few weeks ago where you made me the town prior, wandering around the streets. And then we had Wayne in coincidentally and we said, you know, could I be the official town crier? And he's like, I'll do one better. I'll get you at the city rail link opening. And that was 4 or 5 weeks ago. And people say stuff.
3: Oh, especially politics.
2: Oh, yeah,
3: they say stuff, they chuck it out there, they overpromise, underdeliver all the time. It's worse than like, do you want to catch up for a coffee? Yeah.
2: It is, you're right. And then we vote them in.
3: Yeah.
2: And they don't do anything. Not Wayne Brown. He's a man of his word.
3: I thought he was just being polite and kind and trying to like go along with the bit. And it seems like he's actually followed through.
2: Because he had to get it across the line with the government because the Prime Minister's going to be there. Our big issue is, A, we shouldn't be there.
0: Yeah.
2: And B, no one's going to have any context as to who this guy is yelling and ringing a bell. Like, there's no pre-setup.
0: Yeah. I know, that's awkward. Like one of those things that, you know, in hindsight, like afterwards we'll go, oh, that was funny. But at the time we'll be like, oh, this is awkward. You know, like we'll talk about it later and go, that was funny how no one laughed and everyone was, you know.
3: I imagine you've done a few of those.
0: Oh, yeah, yeah, and it's not fun. Like, in the moment you're like, oh, God. But, you know, later it'll be like, oh, that's kind of.
2: In hindsight we'll laugh about
0: this. Yeah, but at the time it doesn't make it any easier. And this one going, like sometimes you don't know those things are going to happen. This time we're going in knowing it's going to be
2: awkward.
0: It's going
2: to die in the ass.
0: And then later we'll, yeah.
3: At least. The Prime Minister's going to be there. Like, it's a swanky affair. Mm. At least we know him. Like,
2: we do know him, yeah.
3: He will have context. So, like, security aren't going to, you know,
2: do you think
3: take you down.
2: Do you think, because we've got a broadcast from the air from, like, 7 a.m., do you think I turn up dressed as the town crier? So then people are like, oh, what's going on there? And you can kind of get the word out.
0: I think you should be town crier from the get-go. Yeah, yeah. I know it's Where You Was Wednesday tomorrow, but maybe you can just town crier.
2: Where Your Colonial town crier.
0: So Where You Was Wednesday. Where You Was Friday, sorry.
2: Yeah.
3: Yeah, I mean, if you want to do that.
2: I think
3: so. Being in that outfit the whole time.
2: As much as we can get the word out before it happens, and then hopefully that'll spread like wildfire and then people will know what they're expecting.
3: You keep saying we. Like, I was planning on hiding.
0: Yeah. I don't really want to be part of it, eh?
3: No.
2: It was your guys' idea, town prior.
0: We didn't want this. No one wanted this. And now it's like, well, you've picked up the ball. You've agreed to this part of it.
2: God.
0: Yeah. Well, this wasn't part of our agenda, was it?
3: Like, no.
0: Opening up a new...
3: We can hide. He's the town prior. Yeah. Like, you get out there.
2: We're in a team. There's Jono, Ben and Megan. There's commas between our names. We're going in as a unit.
0: It's Vanessa Carlton on the...

0: 660, you're on the hits. Jono, Ben and Megan on your Thursday morning.
1: Are they still a band or are they just on tour with the All Blacks? What's their job now?
0: Oh, well, they're playing in South Africa and playing in America as well. Yeah,
1: what a sweet gig.
0: I know, they've had a great time over there as well. Looks very incredible.
1: Baltimore, are they playing Baltimore this weekend?
0: I think, the All Blacks are playing Baltimore this weekend, right? Yeah, so they've got to complete the tour.
1: You don't start a tour without finishing it, you're right.
0: Now, this is very exciting. Entries are now open for the 2026-2027 Weet-Bix Kids Triathlon Series. We've been to these events over the last few years. They are incredible. It's all about giving it a try. And more than 500,000 Kiwi kids have taken part since it's begun. That's incredible.
2: And everyone's so enthusiastic and positive on the day. Like, just giving it a go, getting out there. They love it.
0: They have lots of athletes come along, superstars of New Zealand sport come along and support as well. It caters for kids of all fitness levels. Aims to help kids stay active and healthy through participation. And if you're between the ages of 6 to 15, you can enter as an individual or part of a team of two as well, which is really cool.
1: It does make you feel lazy just standing around slurping back coffee and eating Weet-Bix while watching these poor kids. And we sort of stand at the finish line.
0: But then the satisfaction they have when they cross the finish
1: absolutely.
0: Line.
1: Yeah.
0: That is incredible, the smiles
1: and
0: the faces.
1: And confusion too, because what they don't know, because they're so exhausted and fatigued, is you can actually, if you stand at the finish line, you can read their names on their little
2: bibs. Yeah.
1: And you're like, well done, little Charlotte. And she's like, who are you and how do you know my name?
0: We're like, we've memorized every name of the Weet-Bix Triathlon. You can go to triathlon.co.nz to find your local event to learn more about the 2026-27 Sanitarium Weet-Bix Kids Triathlon Series. And we've got 5 entry passes to give away to any of the events around the country. So you can text Weet-Bix right now and your town to 4487 to be in the draw. That's Weet-Bix to 4487 to win one of the 5 passes we have to give away. The largest under 16-year-old triathlon in the world.
1: That is impressive. They miss out on the under 17, obviously, but the under 16s, can I ask you, have you ever done it? Because you can't ride a bike.
2: No, I've never done it.
0: You can ride a bike, but you can't turn, you were saying the other day.
2: I can ride it, but for some reason, I'm like, don't hit that. You need to drive. You need to steer around it, and I'm not great at steering, so I often hit things and fall off. I almost got run over by a car when I was younger. My parents were like, you need to walk to school now. This is enough.
1: To learn how to steer. So you can pedal. It's directional. Yeah. Yeah. Okay.
0: So the 7-year-olds, they're doing a 4K cycle by the looks of it. Could you do that?
2: No, I don't think so.
0: Straight up and back, you could do it.
2: I'd probably find it quite difficult.
0: Maybe we need to make that our mission.
1: We can make that happen.
2: I reckon I could do it. I'd be sweet as. Don't worry about it.
0: For Megan to do it. Just the bike leg. Just the bike leg.
2: You only want me to do it because I can't, and you want a stupid video of me hitting something.
1: We want Megan, you to succeed in life.
0: Yeah, it's about giving it a try, Megan.
1: You haven't been able to do the Weet-Bix Triathlon because of your biking skills, and now you can.
0: Yeah, so it's all about giving it a try.
1: So it's a rite of passage for every Kiwi kid.
2: Did you guys
1: country.
2: Do it?
0: More than 500,000 Kiwi kids have taken part as well.
2: You liar. It didn't exist when you were a child and the dinosaurs were roaming.
1: Mate, I rode a penny farther.
0: That was hard.
1: 5 miles to school and back. That was a Weet-Bix
2: in the snow with bare feet.
1: Fighting off wolves.
0: You can register right now at triathlon.co.nz. The Sanitarium Weet-Bix Kids Triathlon Series. Really proud to be part of it here on The Hits.

0: It's Martin Garrix, Ed Sheeran. It is the hits. Jono Benamegan.
1: Just going to bring producer Troy into the studio. Troy, lovely to have you in here, mate.
2: Lovely to be here.
0: And lucky to have you here.
2: Yeah.
0: Aren't we? Yesterday, you were 3 days of a migraine.
2: Yeah, I was kind of in that kind of post-migraine where everything's just kind of sensitive. Light, groggy. Sound.
0: You had the very sensual mood lighting going on in the studio.
3: I didn't mind it because we normally have like really bright lights in here, but that's because we film bits and pieces. Yeah,
4: it was nice.
3: It was nice to sort of turn
4: regulate.
3: Down a bit. Yeah. Feel like you're a lab rat or something. You know?
4: Yeah.
0: Because we've got a big window that looks out to a foyer as well.
4: It's very overstimulating. You guys are yelling in my ears.
3: Yeah.
4: It's a lot.
3: There's a lot
0: sorry,
3: going on.
0: Sorry for yelling in your ears, mate. But anyway, you thought you might do something about this migraine yesterday.
2: Yeah, I thought maybe it's to do with like tension in my neck and my shoulders. So I thought I'd go get a massage. And
0: a lot of it's blood flow, yeah.
2: Yeah, blood flow. And I thought maybe a Thai massage. I've never had a Thai massage before. I've heard lovely things about a Thai massage.
0: Yeah.
3: The Thais are, I don't know, do they get many in migraines? I'm not sure. Maybe they don't. Maybe that's why.
0: I've never seen a Thai wandering around with their hands on their temples going, oh, you know. Yeah. They always look pretty happy.
2: And so I just Googled Thai massage near me, and the first one that came up, I was like, well, I've got to go to this place, Golden Fingers.
4: Oh.
0: Know it well.
2: Do you?
0: Oh, only because it was next to our friend, well, the friend of the show, Chris Max Bar.
3: Yeah.
0: He's got a bar there, and his next door is the Golden Fingers Massage.
2: Yeah. It is. Yeah.
0: Were their fingers golden?
2: I don't know. They were scary fingers.
4: Strong fingers.
0: You can't have a place called Scary Fingers Massage.
2: No, but it also wasn't just golden fingers. It was golden knees, golden elbows, golden shins.
3: Oh, they're really getting in there, were they?
2: Yeah. Because I didn't really know what to expect. I thought it was just a nice relaxing oil massage. But then I felt her knee on my buttocks, and I was like, this isn't going where I thought it was.
4: Oh, that's good stuff, though.
0: She clambering on your back.
2: Yeah. All 40 kgs of her, and this tiny little Thai
4: woman.
2: But
4: that feels nice, doesn't it? The knee and the
3: buttocks. See, I don't like that. That makes me more tense. But some people love it. I mean, that's why people love massages, and I'm in the in the minority.
0: But you are squeezed in the face hole, and they do, you know, your face is all squished up, and they're like, is that too hard? And you're like, no, just sucking in the big ones. And you kind of brace for each.
2: She kept whispering in my ear too, so like she wanted to keep the volume quiet. She goes, how's the tension? I was like, good. Yeah, thanks.
0: And did they do that one? Because it feels like, because you can't see your face down, it feels like they're standing on your back and they go, one, two, three, whoa, and then sort of put all the pressure down with their feet.
2: Yeah.
4: I've not had that.
0: And you're like, am I about to never walk again? That was the thoughts going through my head.
2: Right on my spine. I'm like, this is, don't jump. And then she jumped. And then, yeah.
4: She jumped on your spine.
2: And there was an almighty crack.
0: It goes, crack.
2: Yeah.
3: Really?
0: And you're kind of like, it's 5 or 10 seconds after, you're like, oh, you're kind of like, is everything okay? You kind of like try and wiggle your toes and your fingers.
4: Oh my God. I want to try that.
2: She also got me in a weird position that I don't think I've ever been in before, where both my legs and my arms were behind me, and she was holding both of them with her hands, and I was kind of like, felt like I looked like a dumpling. And then she put her foot on my spine and pulled all of my limbs back. And I was like, this is quite impressive that this lady can do that, and also that my body can do this.
0: And so migraine.
2: Gone.
4: Golden fingers.
3: Next time, do you reckon we could sort of like do the backwards thing? You want to save you some money? We can do that in the studio.
2: Yeah, I'll just lie down.
3: I can jump on your back if you want me to.
2: Or 40 kgs, I guess.
4: God, don't go there after Christmas. Like, do they put on a couple of kgs after Christmas?
0: No, I do. You wouldn't want me trembling around your back in January.
3: Hey, next, Megan, you got a hack for us for Instagram.
4: I do, and I've already done this morning. It's after a law could be coming in Australia, but I can tell you how to change your algorithm.
3: Ooh, that's next on the hits.
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5: 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Jono, Ben and Megan. Dilma, making the world a better tea.
3: It is the hits on your Thursday morning. If you're on social media, particularly Instagram, we've got a bit of a game changer for you, Dex.
4: Yeah, you can change your algorithm. I've already done this morning.
0: You can also delete the app too.
4: Yeah, okay.
0: No one wants to do that.
3: It's next on the hits.

0: Boston. It is the hits. Jonah, Ben and Megan on your Thursday morning. Megan, you've found something there. It's a bit of a game changer for social media.
1: Yeah, I didn't actually know about this, but in Australia, they, you know how they have the ban on under 16s on social media. They're actually looking at putting another ban in, or another alteration for social media platforms, where it's a bill called My Feed, My Way. It's not in yet, but the idea is that you can change your or reset your algorithm, and social media companies have to ask you, would you like to do this? They have to propose it to you rather than you trying to figure out how to do it yourself.
2: Oh, so you can do it yourself.
1: Well, I only learnt this morning that you can, but they hide the fact that you can.
0: Right.
2: Because they want to pump whatever content they want to pump into your eyeballs, I see.
1: I never see people I follow on Instagram.
0: That's the thing I'm sure a lot of people listening right now may not know, that, you know, you don't always see everyone's posts, even if you follow them.
1: Yeah.
0: Right? Yeah.
1: And so you can, on Instagram, reset your algorithm. So it kind of gets rid of everything it knows about you and it completely resets it. So when I was scrolling, I've done it, and when I was scrolling this morning, I'm seeing Ben's posts, Jono's posts, like everyone that I follow.
2: Sorry about that. Maybe you might want to go back to what the algorithm was feeding you before.
0: Yeah.
1: But it's actually great. I'm like, I saw your post from 2 days ago that I was never fed.
0: Right.
1: And I'm like, that's, I actually chose to follow these people,
2: well,
1: and
2: it,
1: you never see their content.
2: It does. Like, you click on one thing, you're like, oh, gerbils. And that looks like an interesting gerbil video. And then it just almost goes 0 to 100.
0: Yeah.
2: All your personality is gerbils.
0: So, sometimes it's good. Sometimes I'm like, oh, I like this, I want to get more of this. And other times I'm like, no, it was one and done.
2: It takes a while to wean off the gerbil content as well, because you're like, I have to actively avoid not clicking it.
0: Yeah.
2: So it doesn't think that this is my only hobby and passion.
0: Yeah, you're right.
1: So I think it doesn't turn off the algorithm. I think it will eventually start to do it again, but you can reset it again. So did you know, Ben, that you can also manually tune your interests? So you were just saying you're like, I don't like that.
0: Oh, that'd be cool. Because sometimes I'm like, I'm enjoying this. Like at the moment I'm watching The Gentleman on Netflix. It's a really good series. I'm enjoying the series too. And I'm enjoying, I don't think I'm following anyone from it, but I'm getting fed all this content. I'm enjoying it. All
2: the behind the scenes stuff.
0: Behind the scenes, little interviews that people have done with the cast. I'm enjoying that. That I'm liking. But other stuff, you know. But I may tire of that in a few days.
2: And then it'll take a week or so to wean off the Gentleman content. You're right.
1: So, like, for me, I can go in and go, I like specific words and phrases. Like
0: Liam and Lawson.
1: Red Formula and Bull. One.
2: Shop and Ing.
1: Yeah. And you can even put, I don't want sensitive content. I don't want political content. And you can put in things that you're interested and not interested in.
2: Well, why don't they just say, oh, we've already got that feature, why don't you go and do that? Well, how does that,
0: When you sign up, why don't you like do it when you sign up? You're like, I like this, and you can change it later.
1: Well, that's what they are saying. You have to be told about it. You have to say, you can do this.
2: Mm.
1: But it is there if you go under settings and then scroll all the way down to content preferences. You'll see everything there. You can reset and then you might actually see things I post, guys.
2: Oh, I'd like that. I'd like that, Megan. I'd like the erotic videos of you and your husband dressed in robes in hotel rooms.
0: Yeah, we're missing out on that.
2: Now,
0: more of that content.
2: Sometimes I'm like, should I even be watching this?
1: You are welcome.
2: I'm like, I work with Megan. Sometimes the algorithm, you're like, how am I watching a man wrapping his butt cheeks around a power pole right now?
1: Yeah.
2: Like, what have I done to get here?
0: What led you there? Hey, next, we'll tell you how you can get in behind the Warriors and support them tomorrow. We're doing it nationwide. We're starting a bit of a movement. We'll tell you next.

0: It's K-pop Demon Hunters. It is the hits. Jono, Ben and Megan. Don't forget tomorrow, we're all encouraging everyone to wear it for the Waz on Friday right around the country. Whatever you're doing, encouraging you to put on a Warriors shirt and support the team this Saturday. They've got the finals game against the Dolphins, 6:05 at Go Media Stadium.
1: And if you are going to the game, enjoy it. And if not, you can buy overpriced inflated tickets on Trade Me.
0: They have come down a bit, I think. There's some of the crazy bids. People were obviously trying to just sabotage some of the bidding, which is good in some ways, I think. But now it seems to be a lot more reasonable, which is what you want, right? Yeah. I understand people can sometimes buy tickets and not go.
1: Have a legitimate, like 5 minutes later, realise that they double booked an event that was only a couple of days away, but that happens, right?
0: True.
1: And it's like, from a legal standpoint, these people are doing nothing wrong. It's just a moral thing.
0: Yeah.
1: So like, it's an open market.
0: It feels like
1: people are going to pay what they want to pay for.
0: Yeah, true. It does feel like maybe there should be some legalities around
1: potentially.
0: It,
1: you know? Yeah.
0: Just to stop this sort of thing from happening.
1: The only people are getting upset about it are the ones who wouldn't do it themselves.
0: Yeah.
1: But there's nothing stopping anyone to, like, they're not.
0: I guess the hard thing is so many fans missed out, and that's the thing. You know, like, it was so many fans wanted to go, people were buying eight with the idea that sometimes some of them were selling them, you know, to make money.
1: Whereas, I guess it's frustrating.
0: Yeah.
1: They're not doing anything wrong, which is probably the even more frustrating bit for everybody.
2: Yeah.
1: Apple just announced they're releasing a folding phone. That's what we wanted. I'm too many options. I'm like iPhone 9 or something, so I've got a bit of catching up to do.
2: So it's a foldable phone, the iPhone Ultra. We reckon about $4,000.
1: Only $4,000? That'll get you one Warriors ticket.
2: Apparently the front-facing cameras are in a weird place. So I was just trying to find out where they are.
1: Samsung have been folding for a while though, haven't they?
0: Yeah,
2: but the difference is with this one is you open it up and it kind of looks like a mini iPad. And when you close it, the front screen becomes the screen, like it lights up.
0: So it's kind of like a little book in a way, right?
2: Yeah.
0: Open it up like a book and then you close it back
2: so
0: up.
2: So it can look like a regular iPhone, or you open it up and it suddenly turns into like an iPad.
1: I don't think we take enough time to appreciate where we're at with technology.
0: Well, yeah.
1: It is wild what you can do now.
0: And how quickly it's moved. I mean, that's old people talking right now.
1: I know, and I don't want to...
0: I say that to the kids all the time. I start doing it and I'm like, just...
1: But it is impressive. Like, you actually, even the young people, even the graces of this world, you must be going, this is crazy what we can do now. Like, AI and ChatGPT just is like, how? Like, this is the...
0: Yeah.
1: How? This is an old person just going, wow.
2: My issue is, it's a $4,000 phone. How do you put a case on it?
0: Good point.
2: Because the screen can either be the front of the phone, or when you open it up, it's inside.
1: Rest assured, you'd look after that thing for about 8 weeks and then start opening beer bottles with it 6 months later.
0: That is our show. Thanks so much for hanging out with us. We'll do it all again from 6 tomorrow on The Hits.
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16: In this update, flowers have been left at Northland train station this morning after a boy was killed by a train there yesterday afternoon.
17: A lot of people sort of walking with their heads down. I saw one person crying as they walked past, so it has been quite sad here.
16: Auckland Transport says services on the Western Line are now back to normal. Social media influencers Andrew and Tristan Tate have been denied bail in Miami as they fight extradition to the UK over rape allegations. A judge says their wealth and frequent international travel make them a serious flight risk. Lifeline is asking Kiwis to chip in this World Suicide Prevention Day through its Make Your Kindness Ripple campaign. National Manager Lisa Braid.
18: In the 24-25 financial year, Lifeline answered more than 40,000 calls and responded to over 182,000 texts.
16: And a multi-million dollar mansion in Christchurch's Merivale is being given away for free, but there's a catch. You'll need to move the house yourself. The developers bought it for $3.8 million and just want it cleared to make way for six new homes. In sport, Coco Gauff is through to a first US Tennis Open semi-final since her 2023 triumph. She's rallied from a set down and survived a match point to beat Mira Andreeva.
19: I was thinking about Francis Tiafoe and how he came back yesterday, so...
16: Gauff will next meet new world number one in waiting, Elena Rybakina. And LIV contracted golfer Ben Campbell remains optimistic. Despite the circuit filing for bankruptcy protection in the US, he's hopeful any new developments see players take equity. That's your news feed. I'm Bryn Rudkin. The Hits, Taranaki weather, cloudy skies and rain clearing tonight. We've got easterly winds and 5 the overnight low. Tomorrow mainly fine but a few showers in the afternoon. Westerly winds and 15 degrees. Mainly fine on Saturday but chance of an early shower.
15: 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I just wanna be love. The Hits.

Good morning. Hayley with you on the hits. Happy Thursday. I do enjoy a Thursday. Thursday's like Friday's slightly less exciting cousin, where you have that anticipation starting to build for the weekend, but you're not quite there. We're past the hump. We're going to help you through it today. Great one from Coolio coming up very soon. That's going to pick you up on this Thursday. It's Coldplay on the hits.

0: Hello, Maddie and PJ back with you this afternoon, and None of Your Business makes a return. If you've got a bit of a quirky business name, text it through to 4487 and we'll try and guess what you sell.
1: Plus, we know how much you love Olivia Dean. We're calling the announcer of that trip tomorrow, so make sure you call after 5 to get in the draw.
0: We'll see you from 3 on the hits.

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0: It's a bit of a blast from the past. Kelly Clarkson on the hits with Hayley. 10 million schmackaroos has to be won with Lotto this Saturday night. This is before they roll out the changes that come in next week. I think they're adding Powerball numbers, which statistically means you are less likely to win super big, you know, the big $24 million wins and that. But there are likely to be way more winners overall for Lotto, just probably smaller amounts, but still pretty decent. So, yeah, I reckon a lot of people will be happy about those changes. But $10 million. A lot of people say, gosh, I wouldn't even know what to do with $10 million. I reckon I would. I reckon that's a challenge that I would rise up to, starting with a beefy renovation. I mean, there is so much stuff that, with my champagne taste and beer budget, that I reckon I would know how to spend $10 million very easily. Coming up, classic boy band Five very soon on The Hits.
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0: 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You know how each job has staff perks, you know, benefits? We used to get a fruit bowl delivered every week. We would have a selection of fruit. If you got in early, you got the Fijis while they were in season. Well, the police commissioner, Richard Chambers, his office was gifted a $29,000 Cartier watch from the United Arab Emirates government. Talking about work perks, $29,000 watch just arrived. So I don't know if he's allowed to keep that or not. Coming up, Fallout Boy, Sugar We're Going Down. It's great, and it's coming up soon on The Hits.
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14: In this update, Canterbury leaders have convinced the government a dedicated growth plan is needed after joining forces to push for the region's future. Prime Minister Chris Luxon says having everyone on the same page about what needs to happen has been hugely powerful.
15: Otherwise, I've got people bowling me wides and bounces and I don't have to hit any of these balls. But if you come together and bowl me one single message of what you think is the plan for growing here, then that's what I've been very impressed at.
14: Auckland's Mount Albert is in mourning after a boy was killed by a train at the Baldwin Avenue station yesterday afternoon. Train services are back to normal, but Auckland Transport says passengers should still check for the latest updates. Oil prices have surged to $100 a barrel for the first time since July after more tit-for-tat strikes between the US and Iran. Brent crude was about $70 before the war. And Tourism New Zealand is asking Kiwis overseas to stop putting off that long overdue visit with a new Don't Be a Stranger campaign aimed at friends and family in the UK, Canada and Australia. Brodie McLeish says there's plenty of room for more reunions.
16: The difference is the reason they're choosing New Zealand is that personal connection. So we don't have to convince them of why New Zealand, we just have to convince them of why New Zealand now.
14: In sport, to the tennis at New York's Flushing Meadows.
17: Gurkha Golf has reached the semis at the US Open for the first time since winning the title in 2023. For two sets, it was a bit concerning for Golf, and it was an incredibly close second set tiebreak against Mira Andreeva. When Golf won that breaker 9-7, she rolled through as Andreeva got a bit tempestuous. Now Golf will play Elena Rybakina.
14: Rybakina's three-set win over Qin Wenjing has ended Aryna Sabalenka's 99-week reign as world number one. And Liverpool have opened their Champions League football campaign with a 2-1 home win over Atletico Madrid. That's your newsfeed. I'm Bryn Rutkin. The Hits, Taranaki weather, cloudy skies and rain clearing tonight. We've got easterly winds and 5 the overnight low. Tomorrow mainly fine but a few showers in the afternoon. Westerly winds and 15 degrees. Mainly fine on Saturday but chance of an early shower.
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lost their heads. New Zealander's average KiwiSaver balance has ticked over $40,000 for the first time. On average, Kiwis have around that much in it. It won't go far for retirement, but it's a good start, isn't it? There's still more than a million people not contributing to the scheme at all, though. It's the heads.

0: Hey, it's John O'Bin and Megan here. Tomorrow, join us. It's We're It for the Waz Day. Get on your Warriors supporters kit to support the boys ahead of the weekend.
1: Megan, I want you in five bits of Ben's merch. Yeah. Five pieces.
2: Five pieces?
0: I can do that.
2: Oh, God.
1: Plus, we're live at the opening of the City Rail Link. I'm the town crier. Don't ask any questions. We shouldn't be there. That's tomorrow.
0: Yeah, we'll see you tomorrow.

So you have just 2 days left to get yourself into the drawer to get to go to Olivia Dean, you and a loved one, to a sold-out Western Springs show next month. Wherever you are, we will get you there, give you accommodation. You're going to have a great time. So just after 12 o'clock, that's your next chance to go into the drawer. I'll let you know when to call.

0: You're on the hits. It's Jimmy Eat World. It's Hayley with you. Ray, she has given us a brand new song. Now, if you go and Ray, that name is so familiar. She is the one behind this song on the playlist. And just this week, she's dropped a brand new song called Joy. It's quite a fun, uplifting song, just like its title sounds as well. But the video clip is really interesting. The video clip is her and some other backup singers and dancers, and they are basically going around filming themselves, giving away sunflowers to people on the street and trying to collect as many genuine smiles as they can and catching it all on camera. Joy, spreading it. It's fun, I like it. If you want it on the playlist, let me know at 4487 on the text, because you decide the music that we play. Foo Fighters, Learn to Fly, one of their iconic hits coming up soon. Also, their song that is still feeling new to the playlist by Sienna Spyro, next on the hits.
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0: You're on the hits. We're on iHeartRadio as well. Tomorrow you might notice a lot of Warriors merch around the place. That's because it's Wear It for the Wars, a nationwide movement where you are encouraged to get behind the Warriors ahead of the week going into the finals. And wear any merch you have, socks, scarves, jersey, if you're lucky enough, they've sold out, a lot of them in many places too. So get them out tomorrow, Wear It for the Wars, and then make sure you check out the game this Saturday. They're taking on the Dolphins, 6 o'clock at Go Media Stadium. Coming up, we've got your chance to go into the draw for Olivia Dean to see her at Western Springs. That's going to be drawn tomorrow. So have that phone ready soon on the hits.
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20: In this update, the finance minister says yesterday's public sector strike was a Labour Party rally, pointing to speeches from Chris Hipkins and Green MP Julianne Genter. Nicola Willis says the union is running a Change the Government campaign.
21: And unfortunately, I'm told by a public servant I spoke to yesterday that many public servants were encouraged to wear red to work.
20: The average KiwiSaver balance has topped $40,000 for the first time thanks to strong contributions and investment returns. More Kiwis are choosing growth funds, but nearly a third of people are not contributing. Apple's first foldable iPhone has been announced, with the new iPhone Duo unfolding to about the size of an open passport. It'll cost you just over $4,000 to buy one. And Kmart's biggest New Zealand store has opened in Auckland's Westgate this morning, with a new layout, a bigger range, and checkouts moved to the front instead of the centre like other Kmarts. Property manager Ben Smith.
22: There's nothing more exciting than opening a brand new store and servicing a new community that maybe had to travel some distance to get to the nearest Kmart.
20: In sport, Ben Shelton has pulled off a huge upset at the US Tennis Open, beating defending champion Carlos Alcaraz in a five-set marathon. Alina Rybakina is also through to the semi-finals and will face Coco Gauff. Liverpool and Arsenal have had opening Champions League football wins. And Warriors prop Tanner Stowers-Smith says sport's been a family affair lately, with